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Ferrari outruns your Odyssey. I broke it off cause I'm not settling. I got a gift for the lip on a trip ketamine. 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

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Her booty bounce when she hears song. I drop that money, she grabs some.

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Good morning, Aman. You're listening to Jumpstart on 90.4 live here in studio numero uno at the top of the hill of Medina Tal Alam. It is 6:36 in the morning. Hope you are doing okay. What's up is open to all. 724420007 on socials at amanfm.om. And we have an early riser with us today. Someone who doesn't usually text at this time. Good morning to Blue Cyclone. Hope you're doing good. He's requested "This Is How We Do It," Montel Jordan. And you got it. We're going to have that coming up. Meanwhile, Imran also up as always. Morning to you, Imran. He says, "To become truly strong, you have to become simple." Morning to you. And thanks for sharing, Mr. Imran, father of Mary. And he says, "Nothing new from my side except today is the beginning of the week." I think that's the case for everybody right now. It was a busy weekend full of football, of course. We saw France beat Paraguay 1-0. Expected more yesterday. Expected more. Alas, it did not go as planned. But nonetheless, France kept the upper hand throughout the whole match. Also, we're going to have, inshallah, tonight, Brazil playing Norway. We're going to have Mexico play England early tomorrow at 4 a.m. our time. We've entered the round of 18 officially. Morocco beat Canada. Congrats to Morocco. Being half Canadian, I had a lot of people texting me yesterday, like, "Good luck to Canada. Good luck for Canada. Yeah, Canada is going to do this." I have to do the same response to everybody. I'm like, I'm with Morocco 100% of the way. The Arab is strong in me. And Morocco won 3-0. And a great match. Canada played great, by the way. I just want to say, they were fantastic. They had a lot of domination, especially earlier on in the match. 10 shots, while Morocco only had 5, but Morocco had better possession and blah, blah, blah. It was a good match. It was fun. All goals scored in the second half with a strong return from Morocco. Over the weekend, my heart broke, as did many hearts around the world, when Cape Verde barely lost to Argentina. Wow, what a team Cape Verde have been. Even if you're not interested in football whatsoever, you need to know the story of Cape Verde. We've said it a million times, and we'll say it again. A country that's 500,000 people, a third of the population of Muscat, if not less, a third of the population. And they come in their very first World Cup ever. They were gathering players, for anyone with Cape Verdean heritage, playing anywhere. You know, one of their attackers played in the Irish division. He couldn't even speak Portuguese or anything. His father was an immigrant, and he received a LinkedIn email saying, "Hey, do you want to join us?" And it was in Portuguese, and he just thought it was spam. Then another message comes in 9 months later from the coach in English. He's like, "Hey, have you considered our proposal?" Turns out, after he Google translated it, that they're like, "Hey, could you come and play with Cape Verde or Cabo Verde?" And the guy's like, 100%, let me join. The goalkeeper, who had 40,000 followers, then after an insane match against Spain, who are another World Cup favorite, where they ended it in a draw, he did some of the most spectacular saves out there. And suddenly, like overnight, he got 15 million followers. I think he's now close to 20 or something. And he was insane. 40-plus, playing in the second tier Portuguese division, and now superstar worldwide. The goal that was scored against Argentina, one of the two goals scored against Argentina, was by a player whose football card is silver, fire 64, and his shot power is like 30-something or 43 or something like that. And he scored one of the most beautiful goals in the tournament so far with an insane kick from far away. It was beautiful. Cape Verde did amazing stuff. They hit extra time against the world champions. Who does that? Who does that? Cape Verde does that. Cabo Verde does that. It was a beautiful moment. And after the match, they're all lining up to get photos with Lionel Messi and to
have him sign the jerseys. And Lionel Messi said to some journalists who were interviewing him, he's like, man, these guys kicked me around all night, and now they're coming to ask for my autograph. Even the Argentinians paid their respects to Gabardé. The world paid their respect to a small country that did amazing things, reaching the round of 32 of the World Cup, ending their run, 3 matches, no loss, the 4th match against the world champions, losing barely with 3-2, back and forth, and what amazing stuff. What amazing stuff. A salute to you, Cabo Verde. I can't wait to see what comes from you. And WhatsApp again is open, 724-42-007. We're on socials, AdamAndEfam.om. We're going to get on everybody's requests. We have Birds of a Feather lined up, Billie Eilish, and as mentioned, for Blue Cyclone, we got Montel Jordan. This is how we do it. We also have an announcement that came out from the Royal Hammam Police yesterday, which might make people very happy here in Muscat and across the country. So I'll give you the announcement in just a few minutes after some requests has to do with your car windows. Stay tuned.

Good morning, Aman. You're listening to Jumpstart on 90.4 live here in Studio One at the top of the hill of Madinat Al-Ihlam. Talal Al-Shahri here with you on this beautiful morning. And as mentioned, the Royal Oman Police made a big announcement yesterday that's gone viral over social media. And it's in regards to window tinting. Now, there's been a back and forth for many years in regards to window tinting. Some people, you know, they get their windows tinted a little bit extra, and then when the police stop them, they're like, but no, you see, they told me it was 20% at the store. And they're like, yeah, we know it's not 20%. That's like 90% right there. I've been in cars where it was just complete and ultimate darkness at night. Couldn't see a thing outside, and that's dangerous. The Royal Oman Police have kept tint at a certain level now for several years, and things are changing for the very first time in a very long time. So, let's talk about what those changes are. Now, front windshield, tinting is not allowed, obviously. Side and rear windows, tinting is allowed. Now, the question is, how much? Well, we've gone up by a whole 30%. To 50% tinting on your car windows. And this is maximum, by the way. Maximum. You don't have to do it. Of course, I actually have zero tint on my cars. I have zero tint on my car. And I don't feel the difference. But with all this heat, oh my God, I can understand why people are doing it. So tinting is allowed up to 50%. For factory tinted side glass, permitted as long as light transmission is at least 30%. Matte paint or wrap is permitted, provided the finish is not reflective or glossy. So again, it pretty much sums it up to no tint on the front, 50% on the back, and for any factory tint, can't go over 30% on the sides. And that about sums it up again. This is a big change in regards to tinting here in Oman and applies to the whole country. Thank you, Captain Saeed, for sharing that with us this morning. And wish you the very best, Captain, and to all your colleagues at Royal Oman Police. Now, you know, I know for a fact there were guys who got it done yesterday. Not even joking. The moment this rule came out, they immediately went to the tinting stores and they're like, give me the 50. So, for now, anyhow, here's Billie Eilish. Birds of a feather going out to you, Amran. We'll be right back.

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Good morning, Oman. 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This is the 7 a.m. news bulletin. We begin with the headlines. Muscat Stock Exchange rebounds as the index ends a four-week decline. Following a decline in the intensity of fighting, more than 640,000 displaced people have returned to their homes in Lebanon. And Russia claims capture of a strategic eastern Ukrainian town, and Kiev denies. Those were the headlines. Now for the news in detail. The main index of the Muscat Stock Exchange has rebounded 258 points last week to close at 7,575, ending a four-week decline. Gains were driven by renewed liquidity following the OMIFCO IPO and optimism over upcoming half-year earnings. All sector indices advanced, while trading value surged 52% to 247.8 million Omani riyals. Meanwhile, market capitalization rose by 667.4 million Omani riyals to 36.8 billion Omani riyals. Bank Muscat led trading activity and market breadth remained positive, with 50 stocks recording gains. Oman Air has launched direct flights from Muscat to Tashkent and Singapore, expanding its international network. The airline will operate 2 weekly flights to Tashkent and 4 weekly year-round flights to Singapore. Officials said the new routes will strengthen tourism, trade, investment, and connectivity while supporting the goals of Oman Vision 2040. Nama Water Services has awarded a 15-year, 900 million Omani riyals performance-based contract to improve water and wastewater services in Muscat, North Al-Sharqiyah, and South Al-Sharqiyah. Serving 2.3 million people, the project aims to cut non-revenue water from 34% to 11% by 2040 through smart technologies supporting sustainability and the goals of Oman Vision 2040. Petroleum Development Oman, PDO, will sign local investment agreements worth more than 3 million Omani riyals to support education, healthcare, environmental protection, and youth development. The projects include scholarships, a specialist orthopedic clinic at Khola Hospital, and a new emergency unit at Al Jazer Hospital supporting sustainable development under Oman Vision 2040. This was local news, now for international. A Palestinian was martyred in an Israeli drone strike east of Deir al-Balah in central Gaza, according to medical sources. The attack followed separate Israeli strikes, shelling and gunfire, that killed five others across the territory. The reported death toll from Israel's military campaign since October 7, 2023, has exceeded 73,000, with around 174,000 people wounded. Meanwhile, more than 640,000 displaced people have returned home in Lebanon out of over 1 million registered by authorities, according to migration data. The return follows reduced fighting between Hezbollah and Israel. Meanwhile, Israel said it struck Hezbollah targets in southern Lebanon. Lebanese health officials report 4,300 deaths and more than 12,000 injuries since March 2nd. Russia said its forces have captured the strategic eastern Ukrainian town of Kostyantynivka, though Ukraine has denied the claim, insisting the town remains under its control. Meanwhile, Russian strikes killed at least 10 people in the Sumy region and southeastern Ukraine. President Volodymyr Zelensky said Ukraine aims to expand domestic production of advanced drones and missiles to strengthen its long-term military capabilities and sustain attacks on Russian military and energy targets. Lastly, Egypt has uncovered 18 new ancient tombs at Marina al-Alamein, the archaeological site on the Mediterranean coast, raising the total discovered there to 44. Archaeologists found rock cut and limestone tombs, sarcophagi, pottery, gold funerary objects, and statues, including remains linked to Aphrodite. Officials said the discoveries highlight the city's importance as a major Hellenistic and Roman trading center.
Development work is continuing before the site opens to visitors. This was the news in detail. Now once more, the headlines. Muscat Stock Exchange rebounds as index ends a four-week decline. Following a decline in intensity of fighting, more than 640,000 displaced peoples have returned to their homes in Lebanon. And Russia claims the capture of a strategic eastern Ukrainian town, while Kiev denies. This was the 7 a.m. news bulletin on 90.4 Oman FM. The next news bulletin will be at 2:30 p.m. And for now, back to Jumpstart.

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2: Good morning, Aman. You're listening to Jumpstart on 90.4 live here in Studio 1 at the top of the hill of Medina Tal Alam. Talal al-Shahri here with you on this beautiful Sunday morning. WhatsApp is open to all. 724-42-007 on socials on Aman FM. Dadawam. Bit alone for the moment. Kharika's off this week. Azam is away doing something. Hopefully joined by Fatma Mekki soon, inshallah. And for now, we're going to do some music. If you guys haven't requested, us up on 724-42-007. The song I'm going to play next, I was listening to on my way into work, on my Spotify, and I was singing along to it. And at one point, I was at the traffic light, and my window was a little bit down. And I realized how weird it must look. See, a bearded Imani man, turban, white dishdash, and so forth. Singing along to this next song by Taylor Swift, You Belong With Me. I'll be right back.

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3: Good morning, Oman. You're listening to Jumpstart on 90.4 live here in Studio One at the top of the hill, 724. That was I Miss You by Blink 182. Got on to Honda. I wish everybody's feeling good. We got some news from the Environment Authority that came out over the weekend. That is that the Environment Authority has said that it is closely monitoring a grounded vessel within the protected marine zone surrounding Helaniyat Islands, which are down in Luhar. And thankfully, they've confirmed that preliminary inspections have found no signs of pollution. Now, in a statement, the authority said it is coordinating with the relevant government agencies to assess and manage the incident, which occurred south of the vessel's route near one of the islands of Al-Helaniyat, the Wilaya of Shireen and Helaniyat Islands in the Far Governorate. The authority reassured residents that a technical team from the Directorate General of Environment in the Far visited the accident site last week on Wednesday, where specialists inspected the grounded vessel and collected seawater samples from the surrounding coastal areas. According to initial laboratory findings, no traces of oil contamination have been detected in the waters surrounding the Helaniyat Islands. The Environment Authority said its technical team remains on site in coordination with the National Committee for Emergency Management to continue monitoring the situation and implement the necessary contingency measures should any potential leakage occur. The authority also urged the public to obtain information related to the incident only from official sources and to refrain from spreading rumors or sharing unverified information, emphasizing the importance of relying on accurate and credible updates. So that's just a little heads up for you guys. For now, let's get back to the music. Coming up next, wanted to give us a bit of a throwback. A lot of people may not know this song unless you've been in the UK at some point, or you might just. This is Daniel Bedingfield. He's the older brother of Natasha Bedingfield. And if you remember Natasha, feel the wind on your skin, dun, dun, dun, dun. Yeah, that lady. Daniel Bedingfield also sang the one, if you're not the one, then why does my da-da-da? I can't sing. Heidika's not here today. Otherwise, I would have asked her to. But before those two songs blew up, Daniel Bedingfield came out with this song, Gotta Get Through This, which became a big hit in the UK. That launched his career. He got a recording deal. But he insisted, if you want me, you're going to have to take my sister. And they're like, what? What are you even?

talking about? No, we're not going to take your sister. But he insisted. He's like, you sign me, you sign my sister. And they ended up signing Natasha Bedingfield. They didn't give her a lot of resources. She had, like, her friends show up to the studio to sort of sing some background, and they leveled it so it sounded like there were a lot of people singing. It was just two of her friends. And they put out some crazy music. Natasha Bedingfield ended up becoming huge. And a big thanks to this coming song, Gotta Get Through This by Daniel.

I was Walking Away by Craig David. Now, I played this next song quite a bit last week because I felt like this guy who's going viral right now sounds a lot like Craig David, the way they control their voice up and down. And his name is Vivan Zeden, he's Japanese, and this song is called Grape, like the fruit. Let's go to listen. I'll be right back.

0: 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Talat here with you, and our WhatsApp is open to all 724-42-007. Shout out to Coach Kempachi Hamdasharji, tuned in right now. In the earlier song by Daniel Bedingfield, sounded a lot like Sweet Like Chocolate by Shanks and Bigfoot. He said, this used to be my childhood song with my dad. We used to sing karaoke. It's very, very sweet. Unfortunately, we don't have it on the system. I wanted to play it for you guys. But it is a fun one. Sweet Like Chocolate. And he also shared some facts about the music. It says, behind it, Beyonce and Destiny's Child were big fans of the song, taking copies back to the US, though initially it wasn't released there. Also, the music video concept was inspired by Cadbury's chocolate commercial that aired before the episodes of Coronation Street. And only 1,000 copies of a limited edition vinyl pressing of Sweet Like Chocolate were made on chocolate brown vinyl. So, interesting stuff. Thanks for sharing, Kutch. We have the Social Manual, the latest episode, coming out in 5 minutes. And it is about henna. So that's going to be coming up. Stay tuned.
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the smell first. That earthy smell of henna drifting through the house. Something between crushed leaves and strong green tea. Some people don't like it. I've always loved it, though. To me, it smelled clean and grounding, like wet soil after rain. My aunt would bring out a small paper cone, usually store-bought or from a salon, held carefully between two fingers. She would lean in, completely focused, and the first thin, steady line would begin to form on the skin. And when it dried, I saw intricate reddish designs across the hands and feet in weddings and in Eid. I also remember the henna stickers, shiny sheets full of little patterns, flowers, vines, tiny twirls, and you'd stand there trying to choose which one you wanted on your hand. Once you picked one, the artist would peel it off and press it onto your skin like a stencil. Then the henna paste would go right over it. For a while, your hand was just covered in this thick green layer. And then the waiting begins.

0: as the paste dries, it tightens on the skin. It's not painful exactly, just the slightly prickly feeling that reminds you not to move. As a kid, I treated it like a serious responsibility, holding my hands out in the air, trying not to smudge anything, and failing about 5 minutes later.
1: My clients always ask for organic henna most of the time, so I use organic henna. Sometimes they also ask for instant red henna or brown henna, so I use that as well.
0: This was Oman-based henna artist Mehreen from Bangladesh. Henna might look simple from the outside, but artists are actually dealing with different materials and expectations. Traditional henna paste is made from powdered leaves mixed with liquid to release the dye. It stains slowly and usually develops into a reddish-brown color over time. If you're picturing the kind of ink tattoos that are common in the West, henna works very differently. Here, there's no need for needles or buzzing machines. Because many people want designs done quickly before an event, faster alternatives have also become common. Instant cones and different color variations exist. And when the design is for a wedding, the scale of the work changes completely.
1: Okay, so the typical bridal design, it takes about 5 to 6 hours, if the bride cooperates, obviously, with breaks. Like, obviously, the bride needs some breaks. So 5 to 6 hours. Or if you want to go with one go, it takes 4 hours, or like till forearm area. If you go beyond that, it takes more time, like 6 to 7. And once I did like beyond elbow, it was like about 8 or 9 hours with breaks.
0: Yep, you heard that right. A full work shift. That number surprises people who have never seen bridal henna being applied. It's meticulous work, and it happens slowly because the patterns are built line by line.
1: I would also say that most of the time my Omani clients choose very thick design for their palm area, like thick finger designs and palm designs. And my Indian Pakistani clients, they go for like floral designs most of the time.
0: In many Middle Eastern and South Asian cultures, henna is also related to the wedding timeline itself. As I mentioned in a previous episode about Belushi weddings, brides often have a dedicated night where friends and relatives gather while the designs are applied.
2: So henna has always been really special to me, even culturally. Growing up as a Sri Lankan in Oman, I've been able to see different and various henna traditions and styles, and that really inspired the way I design today.
0: Sri Lankan henna artist Haifa shared with me her relationship with henna and a bunch of useful information.
2: When it comes to the henna that I use, I currently work with Bhavna Henna. It's a local henna that's based and made in Oman. It's a brand that most of the artists here generally use and they trust because it gives a really nice dark stain and good consistency for detailed designs. However, I'm still in the process of learning and experimenting with making my own natural henna paste from scratch, which for sure will take a lot of time and which is something that I'm really excited to eventually introduce into my work as I grow as an artist. Of course, every day I'm still growing.
0: According to henna researcher Catherine Jones, that dark stain that artists like Haifa are chasing comes from the leaves of a plant called Lawsonia inermis. When it sits on the skin, the dye binds to keratin, the protein in our skin, which is why the color slowly deepens over the next day or two. That same plant has also been used on hair for generations. When I was younger, my mother never allowed me to dye my hair. She said chemical dyes would damage it. And every now and then, I would notice these reddish streaks in her own hair from the henna she used. I remember feeling jealous of that color. Now she mostly uses it to cover the white hairs that have started to appear. And somewhere along the way, I picked up the same habit. Something many first-timers don't realize about skin henna is that the color you see when the paste first comes off is usually not the final color.
2: before getting the henna done, I usually recommend and I would advise avoiding lotions or hand creams because oils on the skin can interfere with the stain. And we don't want that because then our stain is not going to be according to our liking. I usually tell my clients who exfoliate their skin to not do it and to avoid to do it either. Even if they do it, maybe avoid doing it too harshly right before the appointment because this can, again, interfere with the stain. Some people also choose to get rid of arm hair if they have a lot. And since henna stains the skin and not the hair, but that's obviously completely optional and it's not something that is a must to do. It's just an optional thing.
0: She added more important tips.
2: I would always tell my clients to try not to pick at the dried henna because that's actually the best time to apply a lemon and sugar sealant, which I also do make at home and provide for my clients just to make sure that the dried henna doesn't fall off and flake off. This lemon and sugar sealant is going to help keep the paste in place. And once it's time to remove the henna, it's better to scrape it off with a little oil rather than washing it with water right away. Because using water just immediately after you take off the paste can also slightly interfere with how dark your stain gets.
0: So the color people admire the next day is partly the artist's work and partly how carefully the paste is treated afterwards.
2: There are also several traditional tricks people use, like a clove steam. Now this one, not many people are aware of. It's basically you just have to put few cloves into a boiling pot or pan of water and then the steam that comes out of it, you hold your hand on top of it. So basically you want this steam to touch the part where you have got your henna done. And this actually helps deepen and gives you that rich, dark maroon stain. But the key thing is really just keeping the henna warm, protected, and just give it enough time for it to develop.
0: Listening to Haifa explain it, you realize henna aftercare sounds almost like a set of instructions. Avoid this, apply that, keep it warm, don't wash it off yet. Getting the design is one part of the process, and getting the stain you actually want is another. And for the artists themselves, the craft eventually becomes personal.
2: For me, henna is more than just art. It's healing, it makes me genuinely happy, and it lets me escape from everyday worries. And honestly, I think that's the magic of it. So yeah, that's my little world with henna. Hope it brings a bit of peace to you too.

0: I hope you enjoyed this week's episode. If you're now excited to get your henna done, check out Mehreen on Instagram at henna.by.mimi and Haifa at henna by Haifa. That's H-A-Y-F-A. Make sure to follow the official Oman FM page at omanfm.om and me at Tuqa Talks. Special thanks to Abdullah Al-Mawali for editing and mixing this episode. This was Tuqa Al-Lawati, and I'll catch you in the next episode. Bye.
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0: Good morning, Aman. You're listening to Jumpstart on 90.4 live here in Studio 1 at the top of the hill of Medina Tal A'lam. It is coming up on 8 o'clock right now. You just heard the latest episode of The Cultural Diary by Tuqal Lawati and Abdullah Al-Maudi, the producer of the show. And it was all about henna, which, again, very popular in this part of the world and has been gaining popularity quite a bit on the Western side of the world, and also in South America, becoming popular there. And tis a beautiful day.
1: Tis indeed.
0: Tis indeed. Have you heard?
1: Have I heard?
0: Have you heard?
1: By the way, it's Fatma Maki.
0: Oh, yeah. Hi, Fatma. Have you heard about the change in law? You're a lawyer. You should know this.
1: Yeah, I did. Just kidding.
0: They just changed the tinting law.
1: The tinting law.
0: Yeah, getting tints on your windows.
1: Oh, did they increase?
0: They increased it to 50%.
1: What?
0: 50.
1: Wasn't it? It was the last one was 30, right?
0: I thought it was 20, the last one.
1: No, I'm pretty sure it was 30.
0: Well, now it's 50 because the heat is crazy. Yeah.
1: Do you know I have no tinting on my windows right now?
0: Neither do I, actually.
1: I feel really crazy now because when you're saying this, I'm like, it's so bad that the law has to be updated to allow more tinting.
0: Yeah,
1: that's how bad it is.
0: That's pretty hot. Alhamdulillah.
1: Alhamdulillah, ala kul hal.
0: Yeah, but like, honestly speaking, I think khalas, I've adjusted.
1: Yeah, it's like Ramadan, you know? Like in the beginning, you're like, oh no.
0: What is happening?
1: I'm so tired. And then you're like, yeah.
0: Like yesterday, it was cloudy. La? So I'm at my in-laws and I'm like, the weather's so great, isn't it? And I go and I stand outside, hands on my hips, and just looking out and onto Masqat. My mother-in-law comes in behind me, and she's like, Talal, what are you doing? Get out of the heat. And I'm like, it's not hot. See, there's clouds. And she walks out as like a fire, just like. And she's like, Talal, it's still hot. It's very hot. Get inside now, you idiot.
1: Oh, gosh, yeah. We like to delude ourselves.
0: Yes, we do.
1: Yeah,
0: yes,
1: we do.
0: Right now in Muscat, it is 36 degrees Celsius, but humidity is going to, and we're going to hit highs of 38, inshallah, at around 10 a.m. Then it's going to go down from there, but it's going to feel like it's 50. And right now, New York and Washington have heat warnings because it's going to hit 43. Okay, yeah.
1: But to be fair, that's completely different. It is different in the U.S. or in countries or cities where they don't have... Like, where they're not accustomed, we have the infrastructure set up for cooling everywhere we go. Yeah. You know what I mean? And I don't know if, like, they've caught up over there. And also, like, cities, you know, they have so much concrete and, like, other materials that absorb and store so much heat that I feel like the heat continues to radiate out of the earth. You know what I mean? After the sun has gone down. I'm pretty sure that's, like, okay, I want to say scientifically accurate, but it feels...
0: Did there was a
1: adjacent
0: a European
1: accurate.
0: Minister who blamed the heat wave on ACs in America?
1: What?
0: Yeah.
1: Who did this?
0: A European minister, a government. I won't say which country.
1: Okay.
0: Okay, but he's like, all the heat generated by air conditioners in the United States of America is going north over the Arctic, and then coming down onto Europe.
1: Okay.
0: I'm not even joking.
1: And it just skips over Greenland and all of that, goes straight to the UK.
0: And well, in this case, it was a bit...
1: Oh, sorry. You said it was European,
0: yes.
1: Yeah, sorry. I thought it was a British...
0: Yeah.
1: It sounds like something you might hear on Fox News, to be honest with you.
0: Yeah, but
1: no shade.
0: It's now become...
1: Allegedly.
0: ...a meme of all these dangerous American ACs. I'm like, dude, we're right below you, Yanni. The air world, and we're using ACs constantly.
1: I know.
0: Maybe that's why it's so hot over here. Guys, we need to stop using ACs.
1: You know what that sounds like? You know, literally, that minister sounds like my dad. You know, like, anything you say to him, if you go to him and you're like, oh my God, actually this happened to my sister. I hope she doesn't mind me calling her out. But like, she went to my dad and she was like, oh my God, I have a toothache. I think I need to remove my wisdom tooth or something. Like, I need to go get it checked. And my dad's like, this is all because of the AC. You put so much AC and then now you're cold all the time and it goes in your bones and I don't know what. And I'm like, you know what? When parents will turn anything into an excuse to like scold you about the thing they're annoyed about. That's what that European minister is giving right now.
0: I feel bad for your sister.
1: Feel bad for all of us because we all went through it in some way.
0: Yeah. Alhamdulillah, on my side, I haven't had to deal with stuff like that in my growing up, so I feel blessed. Alhamdulillah.
1: Okay, good.
0: Very logical scolding for me. It's like,
1: oh really? Yeah. You were never told that like a jinni would push you over the balcony if you stood next to it?
0: No.
1: Oh.
0: No. Only by teachers at school. But at home, they were very logical with how to explain things. But my brother, half brother, okay, this happened when I was a teenager and he was like 9 or something.
1: Mm-hmm.
0: We had been taking swimming classes in Sarala, and one day, my mother couldn't pick us up, my brothers couldn't pick us up. We were left there at swimming classes. No one could come, so my mom's like, "Just get in a taxi and drive back, and have the taxi drop you home."
1: Mm-hmm.
0: And at this point, I'm probably 15 or 16, and that would have made him 10, actually, 9 or 10. So I tell him, "Yellow, we're going to go get a taxi." And he attaches himself to a light pole, and he won't budge.
1: He was scared.
0: He was terrified.
1: Aww.
0: And I told him, like, "Yellow, we need to go." And he wouldn't move, and he starts crying.
1: Oh, no.
0: And I have no idea what's going on right now. And he's
1: somebody traumatized him
0: and told him all taxi drivers are jinnis.
1: What?
0: Yes.
1: Who said that?
0: I won't say who in the family.
1: Oh, okay. Someone in the family.
0: In the family.
1: It was probably a sibling. But yeah,
0: no,
1: that sounds like a very sibling. Okay, never mind.
0: It was an adult. Full-blown adult. Told them every taxi driver is a jinni. And he fully believed that. And he was crying. And 30, 40 minutes, he would not let go of the lamppost. So finally, I'm like, okay, man. A 10-minute walk from here, there's an ice cream spot. Okay?
1: Aww.
0: And come on, let's go get some ice cream. One of those softy white vanilla and strawberry thingies.
1: Yeah, yeah.
0: I'm sure they're not real vanilla or strawberry.
1: Nah.
0: No, I don't even want to know what's in them. Tastes good, though. And we sit down, we're eating ice cream. And then this older gentleman approaches us. And he's like, "Aren't you Mbarkat Hazgi's sons?" And we're like, "Yes, we are." And my younger brother recognizes him.
1: Okay.
0: And he's like, "What are you guys doing over here?" I'm like, "Oh, we just finished swimming." And he's like, "And?" I'm like, "We're just trying to get home." But my brother doesn't want to get into a taxi. And he's like, "I'll take you guys home." And we walk up. Turns out the guy's a taxi driver.
1: Oh, my gosh.
0: But my brother recognized him and knows his kids.
1: Okay? So now he's like calculating things in his head. Like, wait a minute. He's a taxi. Taxis are jinn. So, did he come to that conclusion?
0: No, he was like, "Oh, maybe they're not jinnies."
1: Oh, okay.
0: That ended
1: He's more up. Logical than I would have been.
0: So, we get into the car, and the whole time back to the house, my brother is beaming, smiling, ear to ear, because he finally now believes that there are no jinnies driving taxis around him.
1: Oh, my God.
0: Like, he saw it, and it just broke the curse after that.
1: It broke the cycle of trauma that was going to...
0: Exactly.
1: Spiral.
0: They told him that so that he would never, you know, get in the car with
1: a
0: taxi driver or anything like that.
1: Yeah.
0: And I don't believe in stuff like that,
1: to do stuff like
0: tell
1: that.
0: Your
1: Absolutely.
0: Kids things like, that.
1: Like, that stuff is really traumatizing for children. Like, you have no idea. I still remember once when I was a kid and I was at a family friend's house in France. Like, they were Arab. And I was sitting in the room, the mom of the house was my mom's friend, and she had daughters who were probably like maybe, I would say in their early teens, kind of, or no, late teens even. And they were playing with me as like, you know, just like to keep me entertained and stuff. So I was in a playroom, and you know, there's those rugs in a lot of kids' rooms that look like the map of a city almost, like a play, like a fake, you know, streets, and you can bring your car and go on them and all that. So we were sitting on a rug like that, and we were playing stuff, and I was saying, "Oh, I'm going to, you know, go here and there." And then they said, no, you can't do that move, because if you do, then, you know, something bad will happen. I don't know what. And then we're going to have to punish you. And the punishment is we're going to have to pour boiling hot water on your hair. Just my hair, not my head. Okay, I don't know what that meant as a threat. Like, it made no sense to me, But, like, it doesn't matter, right? Like, when you're a kid, if they say something in a threatening voice and then there's, like, scary words, like, if you don't do this, then I'm going to do this and boiling hot water and all that. And I was, like, 6 or 7 years old and, like, they probably thought I was old enough to, like, know that they were messing around. But as a child, you don't know those things. Like, these are scary words you're hearing. You know what I mean? So even in the context, even though you know it's a joke, the words are so scary and they're directed at you. It's just like such a new feeling. You know what I mean? That I just like, I could feel myself cringing and crying at the same time. Like, don't cry, don't cry, don't cry. But I lost control. And then they panicked. I saw the look of panic on their face. I was panicking because I was like, I'm going to get in trouble for crying. I don't know why. And then they were panicking because they're getting in trouble for making me cry. So yeah, guys, think about what you say to kids. They are, you know, they do take in stuff and they actually take things way more seriously than adults do. So,
0: you know,
1: we need to remember that.
0: I'm going back on my stance.
1: After I shared my childhood trauma, you're like, oh, I want to do that actually. I wish I could have done that to Fatma.
0: Oh no, not specifically to you, but I'm not even joking right now. Okay, my son has a bad habit. And especially recently, where he just escapes. Okay,
1: from the house.
0: So not exactly. So like this literally happened yesterday. Mm-hmm. He was at a friend's house and they were playing hide and seek and they're like in this giant compound, like giant, maybe over 100+ houses.
1: Mm.
0: And he decides, you know what I'm going to do? I'm going to go hide in the compound. So he leaves. He leaves. Okay. And he's gone for like half an hour. And it was two boys and a nanny. The nanny starts freaking out. Like, what happened? And the other boy had gone looking for him, couldn't find him.
1: Oh my
0: gosh. So he came back to get the nanny. He's like, I can't find, you know, my friend. And so now I'm thinking, and he ended up coming back.
1: Yeah.
0: But now I'm thinking to myself, maybe I should traumatize him so he doesn't do that.
1: Do that. Like, no, I understand totally the reason why. Because it's like, it's not like we invented telling scary stories to scare kids straight. You know what I mean? But
0: I tried to use logic with him. I'm like, somebody could kidnap you. He's like, then I'll just yell really loud. And I'm like,
1: by the way, when did kids, like, do kids always do this? Like, respond? They always have an answer for everything.
0: They do. Yesterday, like, I reached crazy levels of stuff. I'm like, yeah, but they're stronger than
1: you. And your kid does that. He makes a game out of it.
0: Yeah.
1: Like, you can tell he's thinking of how to, like, but why? But how? Like, you know?
0: Yep. I'm like, they're bigger and stronger than you. He's like, then I'll just hit them here. You know, because he knows all the vital points.
1: Yeah.
0: And I'm like, no, it's still, they're going to manage. And he's like, no, I also know where I am. And if I see somebody strange approaching me, I'm going to run and I have plans and exit strategies. And I'm like, bro, what if you slip and break your arm? And I'm talking like him now.
1: This is the thing. They get you into their world. So then you start creating scenarios and then he'll just top, like he'll just, and the thing is, like, he's not bound by logic. He's not bound by adult logic. He'll say things. He'll be like, I'll just fight all of them at once. You know, like.
0: You can't, but what if I can?
1: What if I can? What if I took a super strength, you know, potion? You know what I mean? Like, he'll just keep going. So, you have to, like, I have to use my lawyer skills when I'm dealing with this kind of situation. Okay? Because when you're drafting contracts and you're trying to set out scenarios that you think are going to trigger a certain event, you know you're never going to be able to come up with everything. The client's always going to be like, but what about if this happens? But what about if that happens? So we're like, listen, you're never going to be able to catch everything in detail. We're going to include what we call a catch-all, right? A catch-all phrase or a catch-all clause. You know, it's like those lists where you're like, this includes blah, blah, blah, blah, blah, and any other. The last clause will always be something like, and any other things that might be related, blah, blah, blah, blah, blah.
0: Most of many law.
1: Yeah, exactly. And most laws are like, or not most laws, but a lot of laws are like that. Yeah. And I need to do that with my son. I need to be like, You are not allowed to fight. You are not allowed to shout, raise your voice. You're not allowed to hit anyone. You're not allowed to pretend to fight. You are not allowed to do anything in any way that can cause any harm to any people, whether it was by mistake or on purpose, or if somebody asked you to do it, or even double dared you to do it, and any other things that I might not have thought of. That kind of thing.
0: Yeah.
1: It gets like that. It gets to a point.
0: Does it work?
1: No.
0: You guys have any suggestions out there?
1: But it does silence the questioning, at least.
0: Hold on. Yeah, that, fair enough. Fair enough there. I'm going to tell my son that anytime you play hide and seek and try to escape the house that you start in, you're going to end up in the Jindy realm or something. Every stranger, when I'm not around, is a Jindy.
1: Oh, you could make it like a video game. You could be like, every time you do a hide and seek, an illegal hide and seek, you unlock a new level of Jindy.
0: Wow. I just told him, like, if you do this again, you're not going to sell out of this summer.
1: Oh, yeah, that's more straightforward.
0: Yeah, and he's like, are you know, really? I'm like, really? Khalas. Shout out to all our listeners who've been texting. And morning, Kunal is requested Boney M with the song Rasputin. Amal Harthy tuned in. Morning to you as well. She's enjoying the Spanish music we were playing earlier. Good morning to Fahad Al-Balushi. Shout out to Christopher Lobo. Saying, good morning, team. Today's riddle. I am easy to lift, but hard to throw. Morale. What am I? Sorry. No, that's the complete opposite, actually. I am easy to lift, but hard to throw. What am I? You can text us, don't answer, Fatma, 724-42-007, if you guys
1: don't. I don't know the answer, but I think I have a potential answer, but I'm curious.
0: Okay. I am easy to lift, but hard to throw. What am I? Tariq is out there saying, happy morning and a good morning. And he has requested Sinatra, New York, New York, which is going to be coming up.
1: Loving these oldies.
0: Shout out to Sultan all the way in Rostock saying good morning. And then he just sent me the letter N.
1: It's for you to find out.
0: Yes. And Ahmed Mahruqi has sent in a voice note. One second.
2: Salam alaikum, brother and sister. To tell you truth, this to tell the kids regarding jinn, you are creating the kids to be afraid of everything, special on darkness. So my advice, give them other story, not jinn story.
0: Please. Couldn't agree more, Brother Ahmed. Couldn't agree
1: Thank
0: more.
1: Thank you, Ahmed. Yeah, I agree. Everyone, like, you know, if Ahmed Mahruqi is going to say something, I'm going to listen, to be honest.
0: Yeah.
1: Because based on what we've, you know, what information we have, he has a lot of lore, you know. I feel like he would know. <That's> the right way.
0: You don't want to be afraid of the dark, you know.
1: You don't.
0: Yeah.
1: It's actually terrifying. Plus, can you imagine hearing these stories in Oman, like, back in the day when it gets dark at night, it gets dark. You can imagine how scary that would be.
0: Man, I love the darkness. Mm. Like, and I think that's because, you know, I grew up with my mom not telling me there's scary stuff all over the place. And I didn't watch horror movies growing up. Okay. So I was mainly untraumatized there. So, like, whenever my family's not at home and nighttime hits, it's still dark in the house. Like, I don't turn on the lights.
1: Mm-hmm, mm-hmm.
0: And it's so relaxing. And again, to each their own. But I remember I was once in, Greece for work about a year ago.
1: Mm-hmm.
0: And there were hurricane shutters in the bedroom. Okay.
1: Okay.
0: And hurricane shutters, they're like these aluminum plates that go down slowly over the windows and cover them so that hurricanes won't break glass or anything.
1: Mm.
0: And it was complete utter darkness. I couldn't see my hand in front of me. You know, I couldn't see anything. It was the most relaxing 24 hours of my life. Azam thought something bad happened to me. I was just relaxing on the bed, doing nothing, not looking at anything except complete darkness.
1: That's like ultimate sensory deprivation.
0: It was beautiful. And the the bed was so comfortable.
1: Oh,
0: I miss that bed.
1: Nice.
0: Noph is out there saying, good morning. Is the answer spirit, you know? Like, lift your spirit.
1: That's what I was thinking.
0: It is not. Christopher has just sent in the answer. Easy to lift, but hard to throw. So Adam Mamadi is out there. Morning to you. And she has been enjoying the conversation. And she says there's so many stories out there that they tried to traumatize us with.
1: Oh, yeah. If you want to look up a funny one, Google Natalie Merchant TED performance. I won't say any more, but actually I will. Just one quick explanation. She takes 18th century children's poems and turns them into creepy songs. And they're creepy because of the content. So basically people have been doing this for eons.
0: Good stuff. Good stuff. Noura Seg agreed. I was very traumatized as a kid, especially knowing mom was cursed while she was pregnant with me. I don't believe
1: knowing.
0: That's what she believed at the time.
1: Oh, okay. That
0: her mother was cursed while being pregnant with her. She's like, I don't believe any of that as an adult, but let me tell you, it really messed me up.
1: Of course. Oh, I'm so sorry that you had to experience that. Like, imagine being told that. That's just like, that's a horrible way to feel about, you know, about how you were born. That's so sad.
0: Yeah.
1: Yeah.
0: Sorry about that. Sorry. I'm glad that you're doing better now.
1: Yeah.
0: That stuff, like, it hits you hard.
1: It does.
0: Saad saying these stories made me scared of going out at night to throw the garbage, even though the trash spot was like 45 or so steps away, not too far. You know, there are adults that still have these fears. I have family members that they still sleep with all the lights on. And they're adults with children.
1: All the lights.
0: White halogenic lights. Okay, they're not even yellow light. They sleep with all the lights on. They will not sleep in darkness. And they are in their 30s with children because of this trauma.
1: That's really bad.
0: Yeah.
1: That's really, really bad.
0: And
1: like, bad that this happened to them. Not bad that they do that, obviously.
0: Yeah.
1: But
0: it's also bad that they do that for
1: no,
0: them.
1: No, but like, it's not their fault. Like, you know, phobias are irrational, but they're based on a like valid thing. Like, if that's what you were told as a child, it's your body's protecting you.
0: Yeah.
1: You know?
0: And to this day, you know, they still believe that. I once traumatized some of the neighborhood kids. There's this guy with a beanie, big beanie, which is like a hat. And I was bored, so I saw the guy. It was nighttime, so I went and told everybody, hey, there's a guy with two heads, one on top of the other. To this day, they still see him in the neighborhood.
1: Why do you say that?
0: Because I was bored and I was
1: like, I get that. That sounds like an intrusive thought that you just didn't
0: control. A few years ago, one of my sisters like, I saw him recently. I'm like, I made it
1: the
0: up.
1: Two-headed
0: and she's
1: man.
0: Like, no, you didn't, Tral. Maybe you're lying to yourself. You didn't make it up. I saw him. I'm like, wow.

0: stop spontaneously singing because I've gotten way too overconfident and I keep forgetting that there's actually like lots of people listening.
1: Noor has sent in an answer for the riddle, for the question. I'm easy to love but hard to throw. What am I? She says responsibility. I don't know. Pretty easy to throw away responsibility sometimes.
0: It depends.
1: Like parent.
0: Wait a minute. I'm annoyed. I can't think of what the answer is. Easy to lift. What do we lift? Eyebrows?
1: It
0: Shave?
1: would be
0: No.
1: hard to throw away your eyebrow, although girls
0: Yeah.
1: do it all the time.
0: Because the first word I think of with lift, other than elevator, obviously. What? And hard to throw? Throw, what do you throw? Shade? Shade?
1: Way too millennial. Okay.
0: Yeah.
1: Throw shade. Oh my
0: Throw.
1: God. Spill the tea. Christopher Lobo, a retired facility manager, is like, yeah, you throw shade, girl. Yes.
0: It's
1: Yes, that's
0: giving
1: exactly what
0: shade.
1: it's giving shade. Now, I mean, is.
0: Quick with
1: Yeah.
0: it.
1: Oh my God. Guys, thank you, by the way, for everyone who's been texting in. Nalumina is out there saying Muzuhili Sichaba, Muzuhili Sichaba,
0: Sichaba.
1: which literally means good risings team in my mother tongue, Silozi.
0: Wait, say it again. Muzili he.
1: Muzuhili Sichaba.
0: Muzuhili
1: I'm sure I
0: Sichaba.
1: said this incorrectly. Sorry, Nalumina. And he also says Mutoli Handi, which means super splendid Sunday. And
0: Wow.
1: he says, when we were young, our grandparents used to tell us folklore with a lesson in it, moral of the story, in essence.
0: Yeah,
1: Yeah.
0: that's like the kind of stories, you know, like Aesop's fables and things like
1: Yeah.
0: that. Kalila wa Dumna.
1: Yeah. Khalil. Oh
0: Remember that
1: man,
0: old
1: I haven't
0: throwback?
1: heard of Khalil Dibna in years. Those are great stories. Saad has texted in saying, I used to see stuff in the dark like shadow people. We know you still see them. When you're alone at night, they're
0: You know
1: like,
0: those
1: you stick your
0: memes?
1: foot inside the bed,
0: Yeah.
1: if you leave it out.
0: You know those memes where there's like that little darkness demon that like if you want to go to the bathroom, you have to run
1: Yeah.
0: to outrun it.
1: She says,
0: Why do we all have like the same
1: I don't
0: experiences? It's
1: know,
0: so
1: man.
0: weird.
1: I says, I used to see shadow people, and my family always made me the one to turn off the lights. Probably because they saw them first, and they're like, she's the expendable one. Send her to turn off the lights. And even though I was scared to the bone, I always faced them. I faced that imagery. And it's funny because I saw one of them in Kingdom of Hearts when I first played at the video game. And she's also saying, is the answer to the riddle blame? What is easy to lift
0: Throw,
1: up and hard to throw
0: lift,
1: away?
0: blame, N lift.
1: You can't lift
0: No, you
1: blame.
0: can't lift blame.
1: Sorry, Saad. That is also incorrect. You guys are all headed in the wrong direction, by the way. Shout out to Amal for getting it right.
0: Hope.
1: And she said, but yes, once I beat darkness in the game, it was called Dark Side, the shadow stopped scaring me in real life. Once she beat the shadow in the video game.
0: Oh, is it
1: Isn't that
0: just?
1: interesting?
0: Sorry, I was thinking about the riddle, and I think I know the answer.
1: Give me the first letter.
0: Actually, no, it's
1: Just give me
0: not.
1: the first letter.
0: I was gonna say W.
1: No. What
0: Okay.
1: was it?
0: Wait.
1: It's not W. So what's the word that you're thinking?
0: Wait.
1: Wait. No. You can't lift up weight.
0: No, weight, as in
1: Oh,
0: lifting weights, like barbells and
1: oh. Oh,
0: stuff.
1: like that.
0: But, like, if you wanna throw it, it's kinda hard.
1: No, not that. And we also so many messages. Okay, thanks, guys. I think I'm going to give everybody the answer now.
0: Yeah.
1: So the answer from Christopher Lobo's riddle, which is I am easy to lift but hard to throw. What am I? The answer, my friends, is a feather.
0: Yes.
1: Hard to throw. It just, you can't throw it a distance.
0: That is so true.
1: Sometimes it won't even leave your hand when you throw
0: Yeah,
1: it. It
0: you're like,
1: just stays
0: and then
1: there.
0: it just like attaches.
1: Man, thanks for that, Christopher. That was a
0: That
1: fun
0: was a
1: one.
0: really good one.
1: None of us would have guessed it, but
0: Yes, my
1: Ahmed got
0: brain
1: it
0: is awake
1: correctly, though.
0: now.
1: So shout out to Ahmed Harthy. Now, let me send in a voice note.
2: Okay, the right pronunciation is Muzuhile Sichaba. And then
0: Muzuhile
2: it's Mutole Hande.
1: Tolehani
0: Muzuhile
1: Tichaba.
0: Sichaba. I'm writing
1: Thank
0: it
1: you for
0: down.
1: that, Nalamino.
0: What language is this?
1: The language is called Silozi.
0: Silozi.
1: Silozi.
0: What country is that in?
1: That would be Zambia, yes.
0: Zambia.

0: Yep. That's
1: on that note, we have to play one of our three requests that have been marinating for the last 45 minutes.
0: Yeah.
1: So, sorry, guys, and I hope you're still out there for the ones who have sent in requests. I know most of you are still. So we'll be right back.

But when his drinking, lusting, and his hunger for power became known to more and more people, the demands to do something about this outrageous man

0: Good morning, I'm on. You're listening to Jumpstart on 90.4 live here in Studio One at the top of the hill. Bilal and Fatma here with you. And Fatma is live on TikTok right now.
1: Yeah.
0: How can people follow your stream, Fatma?
1: Well, I stream live when I come here because I want people to come listen to the radio. So you can follow me on TikTok if you want, but I'm only talking about Love Island right now.
0: There might be Love Island fans out there.
1: I'm trying to look for them. I literally created this account for that purpose specifically because there's so few Love Island and like general reality show lovers. See, there's like one of the viewers now is laughing at me because he knows that I'm always talking about Love Island. I'm like going on live. I'm like,
0: never
1: anyone?
0: Following you.
1: His name is, hi Zeeshan. Yeah.
0: Well, you know, I sat down next to my wife day before yesterday, and we'd been playing Xbox and stuff, and then we decided we'd take a break. Mm-hmm. And she started playing something on Netflix, some show about, I don't know, like clothes designers or something. It was a competition reality thing.
1: Ooh, like Project Runway.
0: Maybe.
1: Yeah.
0: And I sat next to her, and after 3 minutes, I kid you not, I wasn't even watching. I was looking at my phone. I'm like, can you please pause? Just let me gather my stuff. I can't handle this.
1: Even a fashion competition?
0: Dude, 3 minutes, and I'm like, just pause until I get out of the room, please. I just need to. I can't. It's so bad. I can't.
1: But that one is about actual skill.
0: No, it's all drama with some skill thrown in between.
1: Then you should watch the glass blowing one.
0: I don't want to.
1: No. I swear. No. I mean it. Like this one is glass blowing. Have you ever seen someone do glass blowing?
0: Yes, I know what glass blowing is.
1: But like, if you watch the competition, like this is skill. These guys work through literal like molten lava, and they fashion it into like this most delicate and beautiful things.
0: Beautiful, very nice, good for them.
1: And there's no drama. I swear, they're all about the work.
0: The moment they switch to that interview where they're like, and then he did this. Oh, there's
1: no way.
0: No way he's gonna finish in time. Okay. This is what happened last time. That's why our team lost, because he's always late.
1: First of all, that's how literally
0: all... Oh my God, I used acrylic paint color by mistake. Oh my God.
1: A real artist would never use acrylic. Just kidding. No, just kidding.
0: That's literally what happened in this show that I was watching for the 3 minutes. Somebody put on acrylic paint on somebody's skin by mistake. Like, this must be very uncomfortable. I'm so sorry. I'm going to have to change the whole thing. Anyway. I'm done. Good morning, Mahmoud. Alaykum salam wa rahmatullahi wa barakatuh. Sabah al-Nur wa al-Surur. Deem al-Maghrib. We are getting asked what your TikTok live is, though.
1: Oh, it's The Real Fatamo.
0: The Real Fatamo. F-A-T-A-M-O. The Real Fatamo. Deem al-Maghrib. Morocco played Canada last night. First match of the round of 18. Mm-hmm. Got a lot of messages from people saying, good luck tonight. And sending me Canadian flags and stuff. And I'm like, guys...
1: You're like, I'm Morocco.
0: I'm Morocco, 100%. My Arab is too strong. Okay, sorry. Woo-hoo! Sorry to my Canadian family. I even told them in the group, WhatsApp group, I'm like, I'm sorry, guys. Morocco
1: I'm
0: all the way.
1: I'm definitely supporting Morocco. Mm. I mean, everyone like fell in love with the Morocco team, I feel, after all those really heartwarming videos came out of when they finished their matches. A lot of the players run over. First thing they do, run over to their moms and like kiss them on the head. And pray to them, kind of.
0: Mama
1: pray
0: boys.
1: For them. And it's just like, it gets me right here in the heart, in the heat.
0: It is pretty sweet. It is pretty sweet. There's also that famous story of the Moroccan player who got divorced.
1: Yeah.
0: And the wife went and asked for half.
1: Yeah.
0: And it turns out everything was under his mom's name.
1: Yeah.
0: From years earlier. It wasn't like he did it right before the divorce.
1: Exactly. Like, this was always his thing.
0: Yep.
1: Smart man.
0: He played the system pretty well.
1: People know the bank of dad, but they don't know the bank of mom. Bank of mom is secure.
0: Most of the time. I've heard this story of someone I know who went, he used to work in the desert. Okay. One day he comes back, his mom's completely just emptied out everything. All his money, gone.
1: What?
0: Yes. Oh, everything, every single real. She's like, I birthed you, you know? It's my money. And yeah, that stuff like that does happen. Okay, just saying, I'm just putting it out there. Mostly not, but stuff like that does happen.
1: I mean,
0: happen.
1: Come on, I know because of my experience, you know, with clients and things. Like, I've had... Honestly, if you ask me why I have trust issues, like, it's definitely for my job. Because sometimes I'll have clients come and tell me, like, there's not a single type of relationship that I haven't seen destroyed. Like, husband and wife over business, brother and sister over business, parent to child, da da da, everything.
0: Yeah.
1: Nothing but is sacred.
0: There is one very heartwarming story, though. Well, not heartwarming, heartwarming story of Dima, okay, which we just released last week, okay, guys? And it is worth checking out. Oh, my God. Somebody just hit me up, and they're like, did you just reference my mom? Yes. The person I was talking about just hit me up.
1: Oh. Wait, are you talking about Dima Aman?
0: This is separate. It's the person I was just talking about.
1: Okay.
0: The mother who had fleeced out the bank accounts.
1: Oh.
0: Like, are you talking about my mom right now? They just hit me up on WhatsApp. No names. Okay.
1: No, imagine driving and hearing your own story. That's wild.
0: Shout out.
1: I'm sorry, dude.
0: Things have gotten better, I know. This happened many decades ago. Okay, it's just the story stuck. My apologies.
1: Sorry to reopen the wound. Sorry.
0: What are the chances? Anyhow, back to Dima. Okay, so Dima is a mother-daughter company.
1: Yeah, that's the Dima I was thinking of.
0: Yes, and they've been very successful now for almost, 20 years or so. They opened up in 2008. And it's available on our SoundCloud, animanafam.om. We actually spoke to the mother and daughter. And
1: here's Saad actually, was a lawyer, did you know?
0: I didn't. Which Saad? Oh, I did not know, actually.
1: Yeah. Saad is the daughter in the mother-daughter duo. Okay. And they're such an amazing team.
0: They are. They're like, they love each other very much.
1: Yes.
0: And I find it funny is they named Dima after her younger sister, who's not even in the business.
1: Cute.
0: Yeah.
1: I like it. Like, they made her part of the business.
0: Yeah.
1: That's really sweet.
0: I wonder what it's like for her to walk around. You're like, yeah, it's named
1: That's me. I wish.
0: Here's one second. Let's give a listen to a snippet from the conversation.
2: Generational gap between you two being a mother and a daughter. Are there any conflicts that arise due to this generational gap? And were there moments where you felt like, well, if this weren't my daughter, she'd be fired by now?
3: Well, one thing that we have done it right. That we have, you know, segregation of roles. So Saad is responsible of Dima, the jewelry and living by and the gifting by Dima. I do the living by Dima, which is the interior, the paintings, the linen, the chinaware. Okay, so we have this segregation of roles in place. We didn't have any disagreement, alhamdulillah.
1: Is that possible?
3: Yes, it is. We do communicate and converse. We discuss. There are some times that people, anyone, would have different, the views would diverse. Mm-hmm. And unless you sit down and discuss and see where the other part is coming from and how that opinion would add value to the business, you won't be able to appreciate and, get what she's coming with.
0: Mm-hmm. So that again is available on our SoundCloud. Really nice, by the way, interview that's worth checking out. Loati did this one with the mother and daughter duo, who are Shadi Al-Ismailidi and Saad Al-Riyami.
1: Yeah, gorgeous brand. And I recently saw their living, their homeware.
0: Living by Dima.
1: Yeah, Living by Dima in Mesa restaurant, actually. And I was like so happy by that detail because I love looking at like what brand is. I don't know why. I like just to know what brand like certain cutlery is and stuff. So I was like eating and I was holding this. They have this really nice, like it looks like bamboo. The handles are made out of like a wooden bamboo type of thing. And I was like, oh, this is nice. I wonder where it's from. And I flip it over to look at the logo and it says Dima. And I was like, oh my gosh, I'm in an Armani restaurant eating with Armani food, with Armani cutlery. Like this feels like a very full circle kind of moment. It's nice.
0: Shout out to Mesa, you said, yeah? Mesa?
1: Saad.
0: No, the no, I know her name is Saad. I literally just said, what's
1: Mesa,
0: it? Mesa, which is an Omani Portuguese restaurant owned by Omanis that's opened up this year in Matrah.
1: Yeah.
0: Very beautiful place. Beautiful. I haven't been yet, but I've seen the videos.
1: We got to go. Nice.
0: Inshallah. You have been on my case for a while to go. And inshallah, I will. I don't go out much.
1: I know.
0: And my last time was traumatic. Speaking of trauma.
1: I can't remember which was the last time.
0: I was supposed to
1: Like, was I there?
0: No, you weren't there. A week ago, I was going to go out to a nice restaurant. I booked it in advance and everything.
1: Oh, yeah.
0: Oh, you do know the story.
1: I remember.
0: We'll throw it aside for now. And on that point, Saad said, yes, I'm attorney. Our Saad. Saad and Mamari.
1: Oh.
0: Yeah, she said, yes, I'm a lawyer. In Ace Attorney video game, I am a lawyer. Okay. Good to know. WhatsApp is open, 724-42-007. We're on socials, AutomatFM.OM. It's a beautiful Sunday morning, start of a new week as we get in through summer step by step by step.
1: We're getting through it.
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2: Good morning, Oman. You're listening to Jumpstart on 90.4 live here in Studio One at the top of the hill. It's 8:54. Talal and Fatima here with you, and we're just a few minutes away from the World Cup coverage that we have with Fahim Hamza, who is a coach at Juventus Academy, and also he is a former goalkeeper. He's going to be popping in to talk about the latest two matches that took place, Morocco and Canada, and as well as Paraguay and France, the first two matches of the round of 16. And we're also going to be talking about Brazil versus Norway and Mexico versus England happening tonight and early tomorrow morning. A lot of exciting games happening. And this, by the way, does mean France will play Morocco in the next round, the quarterfinals, which is going to be a really tough game.
3: That's going to be a very exciting match to watch.
2: But people are still saying, yeah, Dima Maghreb, we're with Morocco all the way. I'd love to see nothing more than Morocco make it to the final and win it.
3: I was talking about this yesterday with a friend. Like, they were talking about how they think Morocco and Mexico are very strong contenders. And that person was hoping that Mexico would make it to the finals and even win. And I was thinking to myself, that would be incredible. Can you imagine the celebrations if either Mexico or Morocco won? That would be just incredible.
2: That would be on another way, on another level.
3: Another level.
2: I was watching a comedian just actually on one of the breaks earlier who was saying, he's American. He's like, I thought we Americans were fun until everyone came for the World Cup. And he's like, we're the type of fun where it's like a church bake sale fun. Like, we're the type of fun of, like, we'll have everything packed up by sunset. You know, we're the type of fun of go to a kid's play date at a park.
3: Yeah.
2: Like, these guys are fun, you know. The way they dance, their songs, they're walking through the streets happy and elated. And he's like, and even, like, he's like, they're also insulting us. Like the Japanese, they cleaned up behind themselves. Like, what? Are you saying we're pigs? You know? He's like, they're just coming and just showing us that everyone's so much better than us. He's like, and I don't like it.
3: You know what? This is, okay, not the last sentiment, but everything else you just said is what, like, I really think that's what, if there was anything good about, like, the best thing about sports matches or tournaments like this, it's that thing, that bringing people together and getting them to get to know each other. Like, I love watching, reading all the stories in the news right now. The best stories out of the World Cup are about, like, the other day I read about a Scottish guy who is, like, his mind is blown right now because he's in Mexico and he is apparently discovering seasoning for the first time because he is just completely enamored with Mexico and the food and everything. And he went for the game, but it, like, he's just falling in love with the country. And that's what, those are the stories that I just love looking for.
2: Yeah, there's so many videos of South Koreans being embraced by Mexico, my Mexicans, where they're like, you know, South Koreans are very polite, respectful
3: people.
2: Yeah,
3: I remember. That was, yeah.
2: All the Mexicans, they're like, dance with us, you're dancing by force. And they're throwing them up in the air and they're feeding them food. You can see, like, they're a little bit awkward, but they're also having fun.
3: Who was doing that? Who was telling them to dance?
2: The Mexicans were making the South Koreans dance.
3: What, like
2: salsa and stuff.
3: Oh, salsa. Yeah. Okay, I thought they were asking them to do, like, K-pop dances
2: No. They were all, like, with them in the crowd. Like, these old ladies would come and grab a random South Korean 20-year-old. They're like, dance with me! Look!
3: It's amazing. I made a prediction, actually, when I saw that one. I was like, I think that in a few decades' time, we're going to start seeing telenovelas that are, like, also K-drama at the same time. So they're going to be, like, K-novelas.
2: That would be funny, actually.
3: Yeah.
2: That would be funny.
3: That would be high drama.
2: I would like a future like that, man. You know, speaking of that...
3: Speaking of that again, we actually have a restaurant in Oman, which is a South Korean-Mexican fusion. Can you imagine? Literally, it's on...
2: Excuse me?
3: It's on Tanabat, but I have never tried it because I'm scared.
2: What's it called?
3: It's called Mexico, but instead of a C, it's a K. So it's like Mexi-Korea, which is kind of smart. I'm jealous. I never thought of that.
2: Okay, I'm trying to see. Does it appear for me? It does appear for me. It opens at 11 a.m. And they even have the Mexican flag with the Korean flag on top of it.
3: Yeah, it's cool, right?
2: I'm looking at it right now. Just very curious. Okay, buffalo chicken wings, spicy smoked. Okay, so far just chicken wings, Korean barbecue wings. Okay, honey sriracha chicken wings. Okay, spicy birra fusion. Ooh, I love birra. Beef birra bibimbap.
3: Bibimbap.
2: Bibimbap.
3: Burrito. Bibimbap is like it's a Korean dish, but it's delicious. So it's
2: bibimbap and beef birria.
3: Oh, that's a nice mix.
2: They also
3: very
2: have
3: nice
2: it in
3: mix.
2: Tacos. They have bulgogi beef tacos, bulgogi chicken tacos. Bulgogi, I believe, is Korean. Then they have the kirito, which is Korean burrito.
3: Wait, Korean burrito. I wonder. Yeah. Okay, there's probably like sushi rice in it.
2: Flour tortilla filled with kimchi rice. Birria pulled beef, Korean barbecue and teriyaki sauce,
3: dude.
2: Coleslaw and julienned cucumbers. They have the Korean beef birria quesadilla. Very interesting.
3: Very interesting.
2: They have bulgogi beef kimchi fries, Korean street corn, spicy coleslaw.
3: Spicy coleslaw? I like that.
2: Okay, very interesting.
3: Yeah, I want to try it.
2: Yeah, thanks for sharing, Flop.
3: Yeah,
2: like something different.
3: What are the odds? You know what I mean? Mexican and Korean fusion, and then seeing that. I wonder if that restaurant took advantage of the World Cup to like promote that.
2: Maybe
3: because they should.
2: They should. You know, before we finish things off, Fahim just arrived here in the studio. Somebody was complaining on Reddit. I want to say yesterday or the day before. They're like, no. Why don't we have, you know, more franchise restaurants instead of just the usual, you know, fast food joints here in Oman? When are we going to get more nicer things, you know?
3: What do you mean more franchise restaurants?
2: Like
3: because
2: international
3: those
2: franchises.
3: Are franchises. The
2: yeah,
3: fast food.
2: But it's saying more than just the basic.
3: Oh, like more high-end.
2: More high-end and stuff. But we do have a few.
3: I mean, we do, but the problem is they're so expensive that the majority of the population can't afford it.
2: Exactly.
3: So there needs to be like, you know, like a more fast casual, like why does good food have to be expensive?
2: Yeah, like people are saying, you know, where's the Cheesecake Factory? You know, why don't we have a Cheesecake Factory?
3: I don't want a Cheesecake Factory in Oman.
2: What do you want?
3: I don't want any of those type of like industrial type restaurants, you know what I mean?
2: Yeah.
3: The ones that look like they're a garage on the inside.
2: Yeah.
3: I'm so over that. No offense to
2: Slider Stations.
3: 70%
2: you guys are special, Slider
3: no
2: Stations.
3: No offense to 70% okay. of restaurants in Oman.
2: You're our heart and soul.
3: No, I love Slider Station. Yeah. That's the OG.
2: That's OG.
3: That's the.
2: They're allowed to do that.
3: Yeah.
2: Okay.
3: You know? But nobody else can.
2: Okay, but moving on. Somebody actually commented. I didn't know this, but it seems Nobu is coming to Oman.
3: Oh, yeah.
2: Like the Robert De Niro one.
3: I shared it.
2: You did?
3: In our group, yeah.
2: Well,
3: I was talking
2: Instagram,
3: about Robert De Niro, remember?
2: On their Instagram.
3: Maybe. I can't remember which one.
2: I never opened that group.
3: Oh, really? Yeah. Oh, yeah. I think I sent... Yeah, because they announced it. Like, I saw the announcement on Instagram.
2: Nobu's
3: And I've known about this for years, by
2: Nobu
3: the way.
2: What does Nobu serve?
3: Japanese fusion.
2: Really?
3: Yeah.
2: Okay, I'm looking forward to that. Anyhow, we do have to
3: Robert De Niro is a co-owner.
2: Yes, he is. One of the founders, too. We're going to play a quick song, and we're going to come back with the World Cup coverage with Fahim Hamza. We're starting a little bit late, so our apologies for that. Do stay tuned to Jumpstart on 90.4.
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0: 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It's 9:06 in the morning, live on Jumpstart. Talal Shahri here alongside Fahim Hamza, a coach at the Juventus Academy here in Muscat, a former goalkeeper, here with us to talk about the 2026 World Cup. It's been insane. We had so many matches over the weekend, and just wow, wow, wow. Fahim, first off, how are we feeling?
1: Yeah, feeling good. Yourself? Well, good.
0: Oh, man. My heart was so broken, but at the same time, I was so proud. The number one match over the weekend, Cabo Verde versus world champions Argentina, a country that's only a third of the population of Muscat, 500,000 people. Everyone playing in like lower divisions in Portugal and in Ireland and places like that. They come together and they hold their own better than anyone else has in the tournament so far against world champions Argentina, taking it to extra time.
1: Yeah, that like, was very impressive. Yeah.
0: What happened from an analyst professional perspective? What happened in that game?
1: I think it's just hard work. Huh? They were ready for the game. I didn't expect they would last that long and play that well. They were very well organized. They could not stop running, and they managed to do that. And at one point in extra time, I thought maybe they could just push Argentina to the penalties. And had it gone to penalties, then
0: they could have won.
1: Yes, anything would have happened, because then the whole thing sort of shifts towards their side, because Argentina will never want to be in a penalty shootout against a team like Cabo Verde that has nothing to lose, you know. So, you know, the big players would have been nervous, you know, and I was very worried that this was going to happen. But, you know, again, they managed to pull it through. They understood that if they cross the ball more in the box, then they would get their chances, and that's how they scored their last two goals, Argentina.
0: That was beautiful. Like, Cabo Verde, their second goal, which people are saying is one of the most beautiful goals so far.
1: It's a cool goal of the tournament, for sure.
0: Goal of the tournament.
1: Yeah.
0: And it started off the very back, goalkeeper onto teammate, defender, the other. They were just playing it back and forth. They finally got in front of the goal. And a player whose worldwide rating is like 64, he's a silver level player, because they put them on different like ratings.
1: Yeah.
0: And his shooting on his football card is like 43 out of 100. And he scored a beautiful volley from outside.
1: But you know, with his ratings, they don't really know the player, right? So then they sort of like guess.
0: Give them random
1: stuff.
0: Yeah,
1: they don't really...
0: But my God,
1: what leagues they play in. But yeah, what a strike. I think even Martinez, he got caught off guard there, because I don't think he expected he would take a shot from there. On normal occasions, you expect a player, you know, of that level will probably try and cross it in, because you have higher chances of scoring. But then he went for the strike and went in the top corner. And he did again with a free kick, which almost caught again Martinez, which forced him to make an outstanding save. But yeah, it was good stuff from Cabo Verde. I think everyone will be proud of what they've done.
0: Everyone sure is. They won the people's hearts worldwide.
1: Correct.
0: Small country, first time in the World Cup. They're only lost to the world champions, technically.
1: Yeah.
0: And they just, again, they played with such confidence in this game. Lionel Messi scored the first goal at minute 29. In come Cabo Verde, and Duarte scores at minute 59. Then at minute 92, in comes Martinez, scores the goal that takes them in the lead. At this point, they're in extra time, by the way. Lopez Cabral scored for Cabo Verde at minute 103. Then, unfortunately, an own goal.
1: I don't know why they gave it as an own goal, because Cristiano Romero clearly, you know, heads the ball towards the goal. So I think they robbed him of his goal there.
0: Feels like that, yeah. And that was scored at a minute 111. And I was saying this earlier, I found it funny that, you know, Lionel Messi was being interviewed after the match, and He was like, these people, they kicked me around all match, and now they're asking for my autograph.
1: Yeah.
0: They were taking selfies and stuff.
1: That's what
0: them.
1: You get for being a top player like he is, you know. And what an amazing night again, I guess, for him. It's just the usual. Now he's going 8 games in a row, scoring in a World Cup, and 4 in this World Cup already. Mm-hmm. 7 goals. He's already on 20. All time, and then he broke another record. So he was tied with Maradona on assists in the World Cup, and now he's just eclipsed him. So he's got 9 assists on that Cristiano Romero last goal there from the corner. So he's got 9 assists.
0: That's beautiful.
1: Yep.
0: Okay, so let's quickly cover what's happened over the weekend. Who's made it to the round of 32? Starting off, we saw
1: 16.
0: The round of from the round of 32 to the round of 16, we saw Spain beat Austria 3-0.
1: Yeah.
0: Very quickly, how did that go in your opinion?
1: Well, as expected, Austria didn't really try to hold the Spanish back. And obviously with the Spanish, if you allow them to play, then they will slowly take over the game. And the moment they scored that first goal through Oyarzabal, you knew more were to come, and it was a very, very comfortable win.
0: It was. Now, at the time, we'd made some predictions. I'm going to bring out the predictions. You and Azam both said they would win. Spain would win 2-0. Mm. I said they would win 3-1. We're all close, off by a goal each. Then we have Portugal and Croatia. Portugal won this one, 2-1. All three of us expected Portugal to be out of the tournament. What changed?
1: I think the start of the game was very impressive from Portugal. They pressed Croatia very high. And in the early minutes, they looked very composed. They looked like they were going to score at any moment. And they kept up at it. You know, and with these big players, you expect like eventually they'll score a goal, which they didn't. Then it gave Croatia the chance to sort of gain momentum and take the game towards them. And this is where we come back to the same subject of Cristiano Ronaldo starting for Portugal. Him being on the pitch basically is almost playing with one less. And then the press sort of stopped, and then Croatia built momentum and managed to score and put them ahead. And then obviously later on, Cristiano did score, but it was offside very slightly. And I think this is where VAR has to be put on a watch, because I think it's becoming a little bit over the top with these offsides, because the margins are very, very slight. I mean, Cristiano was, let's say, a shoulder offside. I mean, his feet were onside and his whole body was onside, and then they called it offside, which I think we're just getting robbed from good goals here. I mean, the rule actually will change, because Arsene Wenger, the man that is always implementing these new changes, he wants to implement this on the world stage probably in September. Maybe they will start this, where offside will only be judged based on the feet and not anything else. So both feet have to be offside. So if one foot is ahead, then you are onside, and this will be monumental change.
0: Because at the moment,
1: some of the goals that are getting denied, it's just, you know, over the top. The other night we seen Colombia get denied the game against Portugal, where, you know, Sanchez was just, the toes were offside. I mean, that's, you know, out of this world. And in this game, the same happened for Croatia as well. The same incident that happened to Cristiano happened to Croatia as well. They scored a goal and the player was ruled offside. Again, it's just
0: His nose was sticking out.
1: You know, it's just ridiculous. Yeah. And then again, so going back to the game, they got awarded a penalty. Again, here is where maybe VAR is then, you know, applauded. After a corner, they checked and they seen that Vega was fouled. And again, Cristiano Ronaldo stepped up and scored from that penalty, taking his tally to 3. But here's the most impressive fact. So during the whole game, the only touch Cristiano had on Croatia's box was that penalty.
0: Whoa.
1: Yeah.
0: And he had played the whole match?
1: No, so they subbed him off. towards the end and brought in Gonzalo Ramos. So at this point, when Cristiano was subbed off, they were under a lot of pressure. Kovacic had hit the bar, and Croatia kept pressing really hard, and it looked like Portugal were on their way out. And then this change of bringing Cristiano off, bringing Gonzalo Ramos in, pushed Croatia back, because then now Croatia could press. They had a striker up top who's young, who can press, and then things started to change a little bit. And towards the end, cross comes in, and what a header scored by Ramos. And then now Croatia 2 up. Then towards the very, very end, an incident happens where then Croatia scores their second goal for the night, and almost pushing the game to extra time. And now VAR intervenes again. And this, in my opinion, is the most ridiculous call you can ever come up with. I think out of all the calls we've seen in this World Cup, this one is the worst. Because, I mean, there's two situations here. So basically, the ball gets hit from a cross, like from a free kick, all right? Then one of Croatia's players goes up for a header. And apparently, so I'll come back to it and explain, gets a touch. And then a Portuguese defender gets a touch. At this point, when all this is happening, a Croatian player had already gone offside. So technically, you're saying it's offside, right? But the rules, until recent, were that if the defender knocks the ball back into play, like towards their own goal, if the opposition striker is in offside position, he's no longer offside, because you've played the ball back. Now, the rules stood like this for years, until recent, where now they say it can only be offside if it's a deliberate playback. So if he headed it back or passed the ball back with intention, then it's not offside. But if it's not with intention, if it just deflects off him, then it is it's offside. So in this situation, right, if you review the goal again and again, the cross comes in. Now the defender clearly sees the ball dropping into the box onto his path, and then headers it. But then now the way they interpret this whole situation was that it wasn't deliberate. Now in just normal common sense, even though it's not common anymore, is how can a defender let a floating ball get in the box and then they will just watch it go over them? It does not occur, especially in a World Cup like this. Like they're there to defend, so they will clearly look to play the ball. Now saying that he didn't deliberately play it is almost pushing it to the limit. Okay, so now you're saying yes, so then he's out of the question. Now we go back to the initial contact of the Croatian player who went for the header. You know how they're judging this? So the cross comes in, the ball does not sort of swerve or move into a different direction. It goes the same path it was traveling in. But now they're saying, with the new technology on the ball, is that the ball sort of went and touched the hair of the Croatian striker. Can you imagine? It touched a little bit of the hair. And this is the reason why that goal was not given. One, because it touched the hair of the defender, which didn't make any difference because the ball did not swerve or move in a different direction. And the Portuguese defender did not deliberately head the ball. Which both situations, both like incidents, are just out of this world. And all over the world, you've seen pundits, you know, in America, in England, they're all talking about the same thing. And I feel like Croatia was robbed. And had this gone to extra time, this would have been really scary for Portugal, because they were hanging in the balance at this point. And the Croatian kept pushing. And very, very impressive, you know, from their older players. You know, Luka Modric, in the previous games in the group stage, he could not last 60 minutes. But this game, he looked fine. Like, towards the end, he was still in there. And I think he was probably the best player on the pitch.
0: He was pretty good. Perisic. Perisic, both of them, I think, did a very good job. Perisic actually scored the goal for Croatia at minute 53. And goodbye, Luka Modric. It's officially over for him internationally. It's a sad day to lose a player so amazing over the years, but you know, everyone has to hit retirement at some point.
1: Yeah, at some point you have to say goodbye.
0: And they made it to the round of 32. Now we have three more games that we have, five more games we haven't spoken about. So let's quickly touch on Switzerland versus Algeria. You expected it to hit penalties. Azam expected it to hit extra time with Algeria to win, and I expected it to be 1-0 for Switzerland. Switzerland did end up winning 2-0. By the way, guys, you can share your thoughts on who you think is going to win the next few matches on our WhatsApp, 7244200 7. Brazil's playing Norway tonight at midnight. Mexico's playing England early tomorrow morning at 4 a.m. You have any predictions, let us know. For now, let's go back again. We had Switzerland versus Algeria. What do we think about that match?
1: Yeah, very good. Very good game of football. I think it was on the technical side, it was fantastic to watch. You know, the level was very high. But the only issue with Algeria is the collection of players. They've got so much talent in that team. Like almost every single player is very, very technically gifted, but they just don't have this flair, like this purpose to the game. It seems like they just play just for the sake of playing, you know, like they don't have an end goal. And leading to the first goal where Mbolo put Switzerland ahead, in these first 10 minutes, Switzerland didn't even have a touch of this ball, really. You know, it was all Algeria. They kept the ball, they kept

0: Yeah, I think Algeria, if we were to measure them in terms of quality of football and quality of players, I think they're up there with Morocco in terms of African football. If I'm to judge where African football is going, I think Morocco and Algeria are probably the most talented nations at the moment. I mean, it's not something new, but in the current state, I think the only thing they need to inject into that Algerian team is that winning sort of mentality and understanding what the stage is. But if it was just a display of football and skills, I think yeah, they showed that, and yeah, they can go home proud that they played well.
1: Shout out to our Algerian listeners. Moving on to Australia versus Egypt. That was a tough, long game that ended up on penalties, with Egypt winning. There was 1-1 initially between the two teams. And congrats to our Egyptian listeners and supporters for making it through. They've scored the very first goal at minute 13, and then own goal by Australia at minute 55. Then they went through all the extra time, and Egypt scored every single penalty while Australia missed two. How did we feel about that match? Which was, by the way, it ended up in a lot of parades here in Muscat, with Egyptians out in their cars and the Egyptian flags, and they're at Mall of Muscat, and you know, they're the big screens just yelling and drumming and singing. They're all very happy to hit the round of 16.
0: Yeah, that was good performance from Egypt. You'd expect, I expected, I think, I called for Egypt to win, right? Before.
1: So the expectations were, you thought they'd win 2-1. Egypt's Azam thought 1-0, and I thought it would go 2-1 to Egypt. All of us believed in Egypt for this match.
0: Yeah, so yeah, watching the game, I just thought it was just a matter of time. Yeah, Australia did play well. They brought the game to them. They didn't fear them. And yeah, I mean, penalties was almost towards the end, then you're thinking, yeah, penalties was almost the right situation for both teams. Would have been a little bit harsh if one had scored in extra time. And then you go into extra time, I mean, into penalties, then it's anyone's game. And if you can't hold your nerve, then it's very difficult. And especially when you miss your first penalty, it's then difficult from there, you know? And then the last penalty that, you know, they gave it to a teenager, Lucas Harrington. And yeah, it was game over, you know. And a few things that happened before the penalty thing. So the coach changed the goalkeepers. Matt Ryan came into goal. So Matt Ryan is the usual number one for Australia. He's sort of like a legendary goalkeeper there. So he started the first game of Australia, and after that he got benched for the other goalkeeper. And in this game, the coach did not let him know that had it gone to, if they were edging to penalties, he would bring him on. So at halftime of extra time, that's when he got the call by the coach and told to warm up and be ready for the penalty shootout. Yeah, I mean, in the past we've seen this work out. It worked out for Holland. I think it was 2014 World Cup, where they brought Tim Krul, and he done very well. If 2014 or 2010. And he saved the penalties and made Holland go through. In this case, no, it didn't work. And I think
1: Did
0: the
1: not at all.
0: Egyptian, no.
1: There was a clip that went viral of the Egyptian players right before the penalties, all surrounding a screen as they were watching Mbappe play against the Australian team, and with a penalty, and they were watching the goalkeeper. The meme went on like, look, the Egyptians are watching Mbappe so that they can gain inspiration to win. But actually, they were trying to check out the goalkeeper's tactics before they played, and they ended up scoring again every single penalty. I don't know if it was because they watched this and got an idea, but the clip did
0: Yeah,
1: go viral.
0: sometimes, yeah, it does. It does play a part.
1: So let's move away from there again. Congratulations to Egypt for moving on to the round of 16. Our next match that has to be in round of 32 was Colombia versus Ghana, which ended 1-0. We all expected Colombia to win this one. Azam got this one right, 1-0. You got 2-0. I put 2-0 as well for the match for

0: Colombia. From what I saw a bit of the match, it felt a little bit boring to me.
1: It was, and I gave up at some point. Because it was almost like, I don't know, like I can't even put it into words. It was the worst game of this round, and it was just like basically Ghana showed up for that 1 hour and a half and said, you know what, we're just going to be on the pitch for 1 hour and a half and then go home. It didn't seem like they were interested, you know. It didn't seem like they were pushing hard enough to try and cause any problems for Colombia. Colombia was just hanging in there, just, you know, whatever happens, you're not going to beat us today. And rightly so, Ghana didn't have a shot on target. Can you imagine? Round of 32 and you don't have a shot on target. That's, wow. I mean, it's not like you're playing France here. You know, you're playing Colombia. It's a team that you could still give it your all.
0: Have a chance.
1: You know, exactly. Yeah. And it's only 1-0. And you're thinking, you've got all these minutes. Okay, let's say they're better than you and they're dominating you. Now, how about the last 10 minutes? Why don't you throw everything in the sink then and say, you know, we're going to give it a big shot now and come at you and try and get something. And if we don't, then you hit us and on a counter and it's 2-1 or it's 2-0. And who cares at this point? We're going home. But there was nothing. And it's really embarrassing.
0: It is. And especially the fact that Colombia got their goal and the very first part of the game, 14 minutes in.
1: Yeah.
0: So Ghana should have, you know, really pushed.
1: Tried, yeah, like, they didn't.
0: You have all match to at least try and draw. Meanwhile, like, and wow. Colombia had 8 shots on target, okay? And all Ghana had was 8 shots with 0 on target. So that's just the comparison there. Colombia shot 20 times with a bit less than half big on target.
1: They have a problem also, Colombia, moving forward, because they create a lot of chances in the game. But then the finishing is not up there.
0: Yeah.
1: You know, and this brought me to think about them a few years ago. You know, what this team is missing is the great Radamel Falcao. Can you imagine if Falcao was playing for this team?
0: Wow.
1: This team? It would be hat-tricks. Like, literally. I mean, Falcao played in a decent Colombia team. You know, James was still in there. But it wasn't as dominant as this Colombian team right here. And this Colombian team is fluid. They run a lot. They create chances. And if only they had Falcao in here.
0: Yeah.
1: Wow. They would just be scoring for fun. And the problem now is, as we go forward, they will meet stronger opposition. And then the chances will sort of decline. So then you have to take your chances in whatever you get. And with this sort of record that they're going with, you know, with the Portuguese game and then this one, you're starting to get a little bit worried for them.
0: Yeah.
1: You know, it's an area they need to really try and focus on maybe in the next couple of days, building into the next game.
0: Well, we're running out of time and we've still got two of the biggest matches to talk about. Round of 16, we saw Morocco play Canada. I was saying earlier that because I'm half Canadian, a lot of people were texting me saying, good luck to Canada tonight, good luck, good luck, good luck. I'm like, can you guys stop? I'm 100% with Morocco. The Arab in me speaks strongly. And Morocco did end up winning 3-0. We all expected them to win for this match, although we thought it would be much closer. And, like, in my opinion, I watched about half the match. Canada did surprisingly well. They, like, in my opinion, they played fun football. They were pressing. You know, there were chances. You don't seem to agree on this, Fahim.
1: Yeah. No,
0: oh,
1: I do agree. Obviously, it was never going to be a one-way thing. I mean, Jesse March, the way he sets up the Canadian team, it's no surprise. They were always going to come in there and hold their own and try and press and be difficult to break. They were very good, you know. But you watch the game, you know, from, let's say, minute 1 to minute 10, you're thinking, how long can you sustain this? I mean, they've done it in the past. And you're thinking, maybe if they try and do this, then they can't catch, you know, Morocco on a counter on one of these high presses they do. And I was nervous for Morocco because I was thinking, if they get complacent and just keep losing the ball, because at times they were very sloppy, you know, because Morocco are used to playing teams that will bring the game to them. And this is what they are good at. They want you to bring the fire so then they can react to it. But in this case, it was different. You know, Canada were looking composed. They wanted to sit and just press, you know, with organization in in the whole format. So not allowing spaces, they cannot, then Morocco cannot play the ball through the lines. It was very good, but then they kept doing that from minute 1 to 20, and then they come back and you go to 40. And right about half an hour into this game, I just thought, you know what, it will only be a matter of time until they break, because it's impossible you keep playing that way against a very talented Moroccan side. And me watching them in the last couple games, especially that Holland game, I was really convinced with this coach on that Holland game, and I knew tactically he'll outdo them. And that's what happened. You know, in the second half, when they come back very, very strong, I know they lost Ismaël Saibari, but Brahimi come in and done a tremendous job.
0: He sure did, and scored the final goal too.
1: Yeah, it was very, very good. And this kid, Bouadi, in the midfield, it's the things he does, it's just unbelievable, you know. At 18 years old, playing as the pivot of the team. So you are basically the one that ends all the attacks and protects the defense, and at the same time build play at 18 years old in a World Cup is of a high level.
0: You know, people are saying he's the Moroccan Lamine Yamal, but I think the Moroccan Lamine Yamal is Lamine Yamal.
1: You know, he is Moroccan, right?
0: He is Moroccan, yes. His name is Lamine Jamal. Okay. But of course, because it's in Spain, they say Yamal.
1: Oh,
0: it's
1: okay.
0: Jamal.
1: Okay.
0: So Morocco, of 5 shots, they scored 3 of them.
1: Mm.
0: And that was it for the whole game. They only shot 5 times at the goal. But still, they had a big win for a round of 16, a match. So 3
1: Yeah,
0: goals
1: no, no, he's convincing. I mean, just as much, I basically thrown some digs towards Morocco that Canada were better. I think this is a little bit delusional, because if you watch the game, you've seen that Morocco was very dominant and Canada were nowhere near it. And it looked like it was only a matter of time. And if Canada sort of opened up from early on, this game would have been with a very high score. Because you see that towards the end, when they sort of opened up, then it allowed Brahim Diaz to then show his skill and move. And this is what Moroccans love to do, is to run and run with precision. And yeah, I mean, if there's a team that can bring excitement in this World Cup and maybe bring a shock for everyone against France, it's Morocco. And I can almost see it happen. If Morocco can hold on in the first 30 minutes and not let France score, they could beat France. They have the ability, because the midfield, the Moroccan midfield is better midfield than the French midfield, by far, if you ask me. The only issue here is the striking part. With playing one at the top, so obviously now with the injury, you're thinking Brahimi will play there. He's a handful, he can move a lot, but the French center backs are very strong and very intelligent. Upamecano and Saliba are very, very good. They can read the game very well and very physical, and they try to impose themselves on you. And so I don't know, but the flanks of the French is where I think they've got weaknesses. Yes, Koundé is being great, I mean, okay, I don't think great. The left side yesterday, Lukadin was very good, but I think he can be exposed. And with Brahim Diaz playing on that wing, I think Morocco could maybe be in line to cause a big upset here.
0: Okay, well, France did play also earlier to this morning, our time. They played against Paraguay. France won 1-0, and we're already over time, Fahim, so help me out here. Just a few sentences, how was the match?
1: Well, the match was a big fight. It was a big fight. Paraguay didn't come to play, like I told you. They would not open up. They would not allow a big score, and that's what it is. They didn't allow the French to operate. Olise didn't operate like he used to in the previous games. And it was a big dogfight for them, and they just wanted to maybe stretch the French and take them to penalties. And again, you know, with the changes they did, and, you know, with the type of players that the French have, you know, you take Barcola out and bring in Doué, and he's the one that sort of made the change to the whole game, where he could start dribbling past players in short spaces, creating the penalty, and obviously from the spot, Kylian Mbappe is not going to miss.
0: Of course. So that was 1-0 for France, meaning they're going to be playing Morocco in the next round, inshallah. Our next match is happening tonight. It's going to be Brazil versus Norway. The meme coming to life of Thousand Miles, the song, which also was famous in the movie White Chicks. They did a recreation, AI recreation, of Erling Haaland being the girl or the man dressed as a woman in the car, while Vinicius Jr., who in the movie is Terry Crews, sings the song. And Erling Haaland actually commented on the video and tagged Vinicius, and he's like, "We should do this. You and I need to get together and do making my way downtown, walking fast." Yeah, like they're so on board with it. And Vinicius responded back with, "Ha ha ha ha ha." So if they actually do something like that during the game tonight, that would be hilarious. People are, some are criticizing them. They're like, "You guys are going to be playing against each other in the World Cup. You should not be chummy at a time like this." But I love it.
1: Personally. Come on, man. I mean, these are top professionals, huh? I mean, they can have these moments, and it's good to see this. I mean, the Norwegian manager, after they won their round of 32 game, he called out Carlo Ancelotti, and he said, "Carlo Ancelotti, we're coming for you." You know, now you can see what it's all about around the Norwegian team. You know, it's all about having fun and not taking things too serious. And it's not like they're disrespecting the opposition. And in this case, I mean, yeah, rightly so. I mean, tonight, when they walk onto that pitch, yes, they'll be smiling and, you know, maybe some handshakes and whatnot. But once the whistle goes, these guys are up for business. It won't be friendly after that. You know, Gabriel will be on Haaland 100%. You know, we've seen that in the Premier League. It will be a big war.
0: To give context to our listeners who don't watch the Premier League, Gabriel is a defender for Arsenal. And, of course, Erling Haaland is a striker for Manchester City. And those two teams went to war this last league, with Arsenal winning at the very end. But the thing is, Gabriel, he's a big guy, too.
1: Yeah.
0: So he can actually hold off Erling Haaland. And he loves to grab his T-shirt a lot.
1: Yeah. And that's what it will be like today. And it's a game which is like almost on a 50-50 level. Because, yes, Brazil is the bigger side. But you can always give Norway a chance, you know. Odegaard playing in that midfield going against Casemiro. I think Odegaard is going to have the better of Casemiro. He's younger and he's played him. He knows him. And on the other side, Vinicius will cause a lot of problems for the Norwegians on that left side. Can Gabriel handle Haaland? This is the biggest question. Can he do it for 90 minutes? Because if he does, then Brazil wins. But if he doesn't, then Norway have a big shout tonight.
0: Okay, so I have a question for you, yes. Fahim. If Gabriel manages to hold him off and Brazil wins, how much are they going to win? In your opinion. Just, this is for fun.
1: Yeah.
0: And then we're going to do, and if he doesn't, okay? So in both scenarios, what do you give Brazil? What do you give Norway?
1: If he does, 1-0 Brazil. If he does.
0: Okay. If he doesn't?
1: I'm predicting 5 goals in this game. So a 3-2, but to who, I'm not so sure.
0: Okay. 3-2. Okay, very interesting. I'm going to say Brazil takes this one 2-1. And then we have our second match early tomorrow morning, and a bit under 20 hours, Brazil, or from the time this show is live, Brazil is going to play Mexico is going to play England at home for Mexico. Okay, it's a big deal. It's a very big deal. And England, we are still not sure if Harry Kane has still had the curse of the witch doctor on him. The witch doctor did say he took off the curse. So I don't know, we're going to have to wait.
1: So I followed up on the witch doctor. So the witch doctor came out clean and he said he's not actually a witch doctor.
0: Oh man, that would have been so much more fun.
1: Because they asked him, why did Ghana get knocked out by Colombia? And then he's like, well, I was just playing and I made it clear that I wasn't a witch doctor. So yeah, so that didn't really happen with the whole hurricane curse. The biggest talking point with England-Mexico is the attitude, apparently. And this is what the English have been talking in their media, through the camp, through Thomas Tuchel. They're all talking about how they can acclimatize to this high altitude of the Azteca. That is very difficult. Ex-players that have played in the Azteca have sort of come through and said it's very difficult to play there. And if you have a chance to play there, you sort of have to go 4 days or 5 days to acclimatize, or just arrive on the day. So you basically, if you don't have that much time to go in and train there in that high altitude, you just have to go in on the day, get on the bus, get on the pitch, play the game, and get out. That's the only way you can sort of handle the altitude. But here's the thing. These, for me, these are excuses coming beforehand. Because on paper, if you look at the English side, it's a top side. Yeah, and you look at the Mexicans, there's absolutely nothing there. But the English understand that they're going into enemy territory right now. And the Mexicans will run. And they will bring the game to them. And they know this won't be like a Congo game, where if they score one, then it's game over. The Mexicans will be there to the last minute. Everyone almost will be Mexican in that stadium. The record that Mexico has in that stadium is out of this world. Played there 89 times. They've won there 70 times. They've drawn 17 times and only lost twice.
2: Wow.
1: So that is a big thing. I mean, big teams have come there with top players and did manage to beat them. So the English side are going to look for any sort of reasons to say, oh, we lost because it was difficult to play in. I mean, you're top athletes. You should be able to handle it, you know, and not look for these excuses. And yeah, I mean, I've been calling for this game from ages, and I wanted to see England stretched. And because I'm not convinced that the English have what it takes to win the World Cup, because there's so much hype in their team, there's so much hype in their players, but when it comes to the world stage, they can't stand a chance. And I think Mexico will cause that upset, and England will be on their way back to Heathrow tonight.
0: Okay. Wow, that is quite the prediction there. Give me a number. Give me a number.
1: We'll be close. We'll be close. We'll be close. Anything can happen. Because if England score first, it can be a dogfight. It could go to penalties. If Mexico scores first, I don't know. It's very close. It's very close. Very close. But ultimately, England lose.
0: Okay, so do we put that down as 2-1? Maybe? 1-0? 3-2?
1: Yeah, I think a 3-2.
0: 3-2. Okay, I'm going to put them down as 2-1 for England. I think England's going to make it. I think they're going to manage with the altitude, even though it's 2 kilometers above sea level. 2 whole kilometers and 200 meters. So it's going to be intense, but I believe in the English team. I'm sure Mexico is going to be very sad, in my opinion, to leave the World Cup, but they put on a good show. It's been fun. Mm-hmm. So we'll see tomorrow. We'll see tomorrow. When we come back with live World Cup coverage. Thank you very much, Fahim, for being part of the show.
1: Appreciate it.
0: And I'm looking forward to seeing you again tomorrow to talk about these exciting matches. Tomorrow we're also going to be talking about the matches that precede that, inshallah, which are going to be Portugal and Spain, USA and Belgium, right here, 90.4 Oman FM. 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
2: Yes, we're still using the bed music for the World Cup coverage. It's okay. It's okay, right?
3: Yeah.
2: Yeah. So we got another 8 minutes to go. We went a little bit over time there because we had to cover a ton of matches that took place over the course of the weekend. And tomorrow you'll hear Fahim Hamza popping in again on the morning show at 9. We have a repeat of the show at 10 p.m. before most matches begin. There was a humane match over the weekend, which was Morocco and Canada, 9 p.m.
3: A humane? Oh, sorry. Yeah, I was like, what kind of match is this now?
2: It's,
3: I thought it was new lingo that I need to
2: know. Nope. But the next match that people who would like to go to sleep on time can potentially watch is going to be this Tuesday, Argentina versus Egypt.
3: Is the whole world going to be sleep deprived for the next few weeks?
2: This side of the hemisphere, yeah, definitely. Definitely. But for people in North and South America, they're happy because it's the first time in a while since the 90s that they get to watch it at a humane time for them.
3: Oh.
2: You know, so that's the only humane match left. Literally, I'm not joking, Fatma. That's the only one left. It's going to be 8 p.m. Between Argentina and Egypt. The next few matches... Oh, wait, what's going on over here? I'm trying to open up the match schedules. Most of them are going to be at like 2 a.m. Some are going to be at 11 p.m. So, okay, we have 12 a.m., 4 a.m., 11 p.m., 4 a.m., 12 a.m., 12 a.m., 11 p.m., 1 a.m., 5 a.m., 11 p.m., 11 p.m., 1 a.m., 11 p.m.
3: These are brutal.
2: Brutal.
3: 11 p.m. is too late. Yeah. 5 a.m. is too early. So if it starts at 11 p.m., it ends at like
2: 1 a.m. or 2.
3: Or 2.
2: Close to 2.
3: And then the next one's at 5. So basically people are just spending all their time watching.
2: In essence, a lot of people have taken time off during the World Cup. I'm not joking. They've taken time off so that they can watch the games.
3: I mean, I'm laughing because it's like, I don't know. It's just a surprise a little bit, but I'm not really surprised.
2: Like, fair enough. You know,
3: yeah.
2: If this is what gets you going, then so be it. Enjoy yourself.
3: Yeah, if you like this and it's not hurting anyone, like, do it. Enjoy it. Just like Love Island.
2: God, don't. Just don't. Don't, Fatma. Don't.
3: It's not even on, like, it's on once a day. You know what? This actually, now I'm getting annoyed now. Because once a day for 30 days, there's a Love Island episode out. Okay? And it's an hour long, sometimes an hour and 15, whatever. Okay? And everyone's like, every day you watch an hour? Well, look at this World Cup. It's like 27 weeks long. Okay, that's obviously an exaggeration. But like, there's 2 hour matches and there's 3 of them every day. And people watch all of them. Some people do.
2: Yeah, Fahim does. He comes in, by the way, without any sleep.
3: Okay, he's excused because it's
2: this is his job. Yeah.
3: You know what I mean?
2: Yeah. Yeah, fair enough. But like, it's the World Cup. It happens once every 4 years. You get a season how often?
3: Every year.
2: Every year. Plus, then you have the British version,
3: oh,
2: the American
3: version.
2: Damn it, you
3: know version, too much.
2: This version, because my wife watches it with you. Yeah, you know,
3: I don't like debating an informed guest.
2: I walked in on her yesterday, I think, and she freaked out immediately, paused what she was watching. And she hasn't watched this show in over a year, but I knew the look. I knew the look she gave me. I'm like, you're watching this man save, aren't you? Like, it's been a year since she's watched any of this show, but the look of terror on her face. That show traumatized me. Today's theme is trauma.
3: Trauma.
2: That show is the most horrible thing to exist. And it drove me up the wall on my honeymoon. On my honeymoon, it drove me up the wall. What a horrible show.
3: Anyway, I love it.
2: It's banned in
3: the house. I'm going to your house after this, by the way.
2: You are?
3: Yeah, to watch it.
2: Oh, my God. Thank you.
3: With your wife.
2: Wallah, I love that people update me on this stuff. I find out on national radio that
3: there's... She was texting me while we were while we were on air. She's like, "You're coming over, right?" Dad, if you're listening, yes.
2: Enjoy. Enjoy. Y'all have fun. Thanks for doing this while I'm not at home.
3: You're welcome.
2: I appreciate it very much.
3: It was all like just consideration for you.
2: Thank you. Thank you. She actually is very considerate about stuff like that for me. So I appreciate that. Shout out to you. So it's almost time for us to finish off the show. We got another 3 minutes. Let's talk a little bit about what's coming up today. It is Sunday. We first have a playlist called Nice Ones. List one. Oh. Then at 11, we're going to have the Henna episode, the latest episode of The Cultural Diary, which is going to be at 11, 3 and 7. Then we're going to have Chilling with a Cup of Coffee. Today's a chill day. Muscat's Candid, 12 to 3 with Asma and Pluto. Then we're going to have the News Bulletin at 2:30. We're going to have some Mexican music, which is going to be at 11 past 3. It's called Algunas Canciones Son Mexicanas.
3: Algunas?
2: Algunas.
3: What is that?
2: Canciones son en inglés. I'm guessing some in Mexican, some in English. Sunset Drive with Bubs from 4 to 7. I don't believe Nadia's back yet. She went to Singapore with Oman Air for their inaugural flight.
3: Oh, that's why Victoria's there.
2: Yes.
3: That's cool.
2: They just announced, they just launched the flights to Tashkent and also to
3: I saw that announcement. Singapore. That's exciting.
2: There's going to be direct flights between Sarawak and Dubai, Abu Dhabi and Muscat now as well.
3: Amazing.
2: So that's going to help out a lot of people. Then we're going to have, as mentioned, the Cultural Diary at 7 right after the show Sunset Drive. Then we have a playlist called Ska, and that's going to be at past the Henna episode. Then we're going to have Nothing Serious, really just some cool music. Then News Bulletin at 9, and then another Olé, List 3, which is going to be at a quarter past 9. We were actually playing Olé List 2 during the show. I hope you guys enjoyed that.
3: Azam's really influenced by the World Cup, isn't he, right now?
2: Seems. There's a lot of Spanish. He was actually inspired by Asma of Muscat Candid.
3: Really?
2: She was doing a lot of light Spanish music during Ramadan. You know,
3: okay.
2: Just some slow guitar and stuff like
3: yeah,
2: that.
3: Oh, yeah, string and things
2: yeah,
3: like that.
2: So
3: yeah,
2: so it got him excited about that.
3: Well, that's cute.
2: And then we have a repeat of the World Cup at 10 p.m., inshallah, which you just heard. Mazen Nobi is out there. He, it seems, has requested a song by our very own Chase and Pluto. And I'm sorry to our guys. Yeah, I can't remember for the life of me what the name of the song is. So I don't know if I'm sure we have it on the system somewhere. Let me look it up. I'll say it. Saad's saying, I think Nadia said she's returning tomorrow. I'm honestly waiting for her report. Thanks, Saad, for letting me know. Yeah, I'm their boss. I should probably know this.
3: We're all telling you about... I'm telling you about Dalal. Your listener's telling you about your...
2: Well, I was at my in-laws just yesterday, and my wife was talking to her nephews and nieces, and she's like, "So, what do you guys want? Burgers or steak?" And I'm just listening, like, "It's like, yeah, Talal's gonna make them." I'm like, "Wait, what?" She's like, "Yeah, they're coming over on Monday." I'm like, "They are?" I'm like, "Welcome." And she's like, "Yeah, and you're cooking steak and burgers for them." I'm like, okay, I am then, you know. I'm a person who just gets informed when there's something that person needs to do.
3: Well, you know what? I'm gonna start doing that from now on, like as a mind game with people. Maybe if I just say it like they're gonna do it, like you know what I mean? I'll be like, "Oh hey, this is my son Yusuf. He's gonna go make his bed right now." Do you think that would work?
2: I don't think it's going to work.
3: Okay. Not well, I'll
2: kids.
3: Test it out.
2: Not
3: in
2: with
3: the field.
2: Kids, but with adults, maybe.
3: Yeah.
2: Maybe. On that note, it is time for us to finish off the show. We hit 10 a.m. Guys, thank you for staying tuned to 90.4. You're traveling soon, but you're with us next week, inshallah.
3: Right, I am here next week.
2: Okay,
3: yeah.
2: Fantastic. Well, we're looking forward to having you back, inshallah. Enjoy Love Island.
3: Thank you.
2: Please keep my house clean.
3: Can't promise anything.
2: Yeah, don't eat all the food.
3: I will not.
2: Eat as much as you want. A bit.
3: I will be bringing food.
2: Ooh. So you get to... I don't get any food?
3: No. I only bring the food when you're not there.
2: Wallah
3: la'adhim. And when you're there, you have to cook food. just like you just explained.
4: I guess so.
2: Yalla, have a great day, guys. Talk to you tomorrow, Monday, on Jumpstart.
3: Bye. 90.4.

It's way too easy finding someone new, someone new. 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

the smell first. That earthy smell of henna drifting through the house. Something between crushed leaves and strong green tea. Some people don't like it. I've always loved it, though. To me, it smelled clean and grounding, like wet soil after rain. My aunt would bring out a small paper cone, usually store-bought or from a salon, held carefully between two fingers. She would lean in, completely focused, and the first thin, steady line would begin to form on the skin. And when it dried, I saw intricate reddish designs across the hands and feet in weddings and in Eid. I also remember the henna stickers, shiny sheets full of little patterns, flowers, vines, tiny twirls, and you'd stand there trying to choose which one you wanted on your hand. Once you picked one, the artist would peel it off and press it onto your skin like a stencil. Then the henna paste would go right over it. For a while, your hand was just covered in this thick green layer. And then the waiting begins.

0: As the paste dries, it tightens on the skin. It's not painful exactly, just the slightly prickly feeling that reminds you not to move. As a kid, I treated it like a serious responsibility, holding my hands out in the air, trying not to smudge anything, and failing about 5 minutes later.
1: My clients always ask for organic henna most of the time, so I use organic henna. Sometimes they also ask for instant red henna or brown henna, so I use that as well.
0: This was Oman-based henna artist Mehreen from Bangladesh. Henna might look simple from the outside, but artists are actually dealing with different materials and expectations. Traditional henna paste is made from powdered leaves mixed with liquid to release the dye. It stains slowly and usually develops into a reddish-brown color over time. If you're picturing the kind of ink tattoos that are common in the West, henna works very differently. Here, there's no need for needles or buzzing machines. Because many people want designs done quickly before an event, faster alternatives have also become common. Instant cones and different color variations exist. And when the design is for a wedding, the scale of the work changes completely.
1: Okay, so the typical bridal design, it takes about 5 to 6 hours, if the bride cooperates, obviously, with breaks. Like, obviously, the bride needs some breaks. So 5 to 6 hours. Or if you want to go with one go, it takes 4 hours, or like till forearm area. If you go beyond that, it takes more time, like 6 to 7. And once I did like beyond elbow, it was like about 8 or 9 hours with breaks.
0: Yep, you heard that right. A full work shift. That number surprises people who have never seen bridal henna being applied. It's meticulous work, and it happens slowly because the patterns are built line by line.
1: I would also say that most of the time my Omani clients choose very thick design for their palm area, like thick finger designs and palm designs. And my Indian Pakistani clients, they go for like floral designs most of the time.
0: In many Middle Eastern and South Asian cultures, henna is also related to the wedding timeline itself. As I mentioned in a previous episode about Belushi weddings, brides often have a dedicated night where friends and relatives gather while the designs are applied.
2: So henna has always been really special to me, even culturally. Growing up as a Sri Lankan in Oman, I've been able to see different and various henna traditions and styles, and that really inspired the way I design today.
0: Sri Lankan henna artist Haifa shared with me her relationship with henna and a bunch of useful information.
2: When it comes to the henna that I use, I currently work with Bhavna Henna. It's a local henna that's based and made in Oman. It's a brand that most of the artists here generally use and they trust because it gives a really nice dark stain and good consistency for detailed designs. However, I'm still in the process of learning and experimenting with making my own natural henna paste from scratch, which for sure will take a lot of time and which is something that I'm really excited to eventually introduce into my work as I grow as an artist. Of course, every day I'm still growing.
0: According to henna researcher Catherine Jones, that dark stain that artists like Haifa are chasing comes from the leaves of a plant called Lawsonia inermis. When it sits on the skin, the dye binds to keratin, the protein in our skin, which is why the color slowly deepens over the next day or two. That same plant has also been used on hair for generations. When I was younger, my mother never allowed me to dye my hair. She said chemical dyes would damage it. And every now and then, I would notice these reddish streaks in her own hair from the henna she used. I remember feeling jealous of that color. Now she mostly uses it to cover the white hairs that have started to appear. And somewhere along the way, I picked up the same habit. Something many first-timers don't realize about skin henna is that the color you see when the paste first comes off is usually not the final color.
2: before getting the henna done, I usually recommend and I would advise avoiding lotions or hand creams because oils on the skin can interfere with the stain. And we don't want that because then our stain is not going to be according to our liking. I usually tell my clients who exfoliate their skin to not do it and to avoid to do it either. Even if they do it, maybe avoid doing it too harshly right before the appointment because this can, again, interfere with the stain. Some people also choose to get rid of arm hair if they have a lot. And since henna stains the skin and not the hair, but that's obviously completely optional and it's not something that is a must to do. It's just an optional thing.
0: She added more important tips.
2: I would always tell my clients to try not to pick at the dried henna because that's actually the best time to apply a lemon and sugar sealant, which I also do make at home and provide for my clients just to make sure that the dried henna doesn't fall off and flake off. This lemon and sugar sealant is going to help keep the paste in place. And once it's time to remove the henna, it's better to scrape it off with a little oil rather than washing it with water right away. Because using water just immediately after you take off the paste can also slightly interfere with how dark your stain gets.
0: So the color people admire the next day is partly the artist's work and partly how carefully the paste is treated afterwards.
2: There are also several traditional tricks people use, like a clove steam. Now this one, not many people are aware of. It's basically you just have to put few cloves into a boiling pot or pan of water and then the steam that comes out of it, you hold your hand on top of it. So basically you want this steam to touch the part where you have got your henna done. And this actually helps deepen and gives you that rich, dark maroon stain. But the key thing is really just keeping the henna warm, protected, and just give it enough time for it to develop.
0: Listening to Haifa explain it, you realize henna aftercare sounds almost like a set of instructions. Avoid this, apply that, keep it warm, don't wash it off yet. Getting the design is one part of the process, and getting the stain you actually want is another. And for the artists themselves, the craft eventually becomes personal.
2: For me, henna is more than just art. It's healing, it makes me genuinely happy, and it lets me escape from everyday worries. And honestly, I think that's the magic of it. So yeah, that's my little world with henna. Hope it brings a bit of peace to you too.

0: I hope you enjoyed this week's episode. If you're now excited to get your henna done, check out Mehreen on Instagram at henna.by.mimi. And Haifa at henna by Haifa. That's H-A-Y-F-A. 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Special thanks to Abdullah Al-Mawali for editing and mixing this episode. This was Tuqa Al-Lawati, and I'll catch you in the next episode. Bye.
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0: What you doing right now?
1: What you doing?
0: I wanna see you again.
1: I wanna see you.
0: I wanna be more than just your friend. And

0: السلام عليكم and welcome to مسقط Candid with me اسماء 90.4 عمان FM at the Sunday. It's a brand new start of the week. It is the 5th of July and we're hanging out with you all the way to 3 p.m. You see how I said we? Our co-host for today, welcome on air with me.
1: Wee, it's your boy Ahmed P1UTO, it's the boy Pluto.
0: One leash. Why the one?
1: Because I'm the one, not the two. There's no three of me. You can never find two of me. I'm the one. It's P1.
0: You know, that reminds me of a line I heard in a movie.
1: What?
0: You're the what?
1: The one. Not the two.
0: You're the what?
1: The one, not the two. Don't mess
0: exactly.
1: with me.
0: Exactly.
1: Never.
0: But that was a dialogue between two ladies, though, wasn't it? I remember.
1: What movie?
0: I can't remember.
1: I stole
0: the
1: it from a movie.
0: Do you know what movie we're talking about? What's up, son? 7244-2007. But this is not important. We have other things to do.
1: Of course we do.
0: How you doing? How was your weekend?
1: It was a weekend. It was a weekend, to say the least.
0: What does that mean?
1: I started my weekend on Jumu'ah prayer, and
0: I ended it
1: at Friday. I was working on Saturday the entire day.
0: All the way? Saturday?
1: Yeah. Thursday and Saturday.
0: Okay, I work Saturday. Don't work Fridays.
1: That's a rule that I have. But
0: I don't work Fridays. No, I don't. I'll ignore everything on Friday.
1: I had to. Business needs to be handled.
0: Hey, look at you, Mr. Business.
1: Come on, I'm a teacher now. Like, you know, I'm different. I'm a teacher, entrepreneur, radio host, whatever you want me to be. Musician too. Like,
0: yo. Okay. You know what's funny?
1: What?
0: I was super late this morning.
1: Mm-hmm.
0: And I actually want to ask you, what is the most unusual thing that could get you late? To either attend a class, a show, work, whatever. And I'm not talking about late, like you're half an hour late. No, I'm talking about, like, what if you're like a few minutes late? You know that stupid late?
1: Yeah, but then
0: that
1: you have to
0: I'm only a few minutes, because that's life, right?
1: Yeah.
0: You take consequences for whatever, you know, mishaps you throw into the mix. But I'm talking about the stupid late, like you were late for 5 minutes.
1: No.
0: What's
1: one would
0: the
1: believe
0: silliest me. Reason? You would be late for.
1: The thing is, it's happened to me, and the teacher didn't believe me.
0: Well, what
1: I
0: happened?
1: Was coming from Sana'a, and a couple camels stood in the roundabout.
0: A couple of camels
1: stood
0: only,
1: in the roundabout.
0: Only in Oman.
1: That's, I'm telling you, how do you even explain that?
0: You, like, take a video. That's how you explain it. You take a picture, you take a video.
1: But you can't pull out your phone when you're driving.
0: That is very true. That is very, very true. You cannot do that.
1: See,
0: this is why you always need something in your passenger seat. I'm just saying.
1: I'm telling you, like, how do I... the thing is, I did say it. The teacher asked me, like, why am I late? I was like, see, you're not going to believe when I say this, but there are camels on the roundabout. So I really couldn't, you know, get into the roundabout.
0: Yeah.
1: He was like, oh, okay, sure. I'm still marking you late. I was like, come on, man.
0: Still marking you late?
1: I still got marked late, yeah.
0: Nah, I still got to text my boss.
1: What happened? What was your reasoning?
0: You are going to think very little of me. Now, I...
1: If it's like a cat in the front of the door.
0: No, get it. I wish if it was a spider that spooked me.
1: Hmm.
0: I wish if it was some spider, you know, a lizard that was like, you know, sometimes there's a lizard like on top of the door in front of your house, mm-hmm. like the front door of your house. Mm-hmm. So you don't know whether to exit or to enter the house because mm-hmm. there's a lizard over there just standing guard.
1: Yep.
0: It's probably not going to fall, but here you are with all your phobia. Like, what if it falls? It, like, goes to my neck and, like, bites me. I'm like, none of these scenarios are ever going to be real.
1: Lizards don't bite, but we can keep going.
0: Hey. Phobias are phobias, man.
1: At the end of the day.
0: All right, so. My hair took too long.
1: Oh, my God. I mean, it does look nice.
0: Thank you.
1: But, like.
0: It took way too long. And all of a sudden, I am just there like, I need to leave the house in 10 minutes.
1: And you were midway through your hair.
0: I am, yeah.
1: Half done, half not done. It's
0: like,
1: crazy.
0: The way, because now I don't know what to do. Now I gotta either keep pushing and finish the hair.
1: Or look crazy.
0: And the thing is, like, I genuinely lose track of time sometimes. I do wake up early and stuff. That's why, like, you know, my biggest error is to be a few minutes late, even though I'm technically supposed to come through on time. And it's because I got distracted with something. Mm. And today?
1: Your hair.
0: My hair.
1: I mean, you did a good job with it, but what?
0: But that's the only thing right about me today. Like, that's the only thing. I'm serious. Like, that's it. Like, I put sunblock in the car.
1: In the car is crazy.
0: In the car, because I was just like, if I stood here in front of my vanity and actually applied everything that I'm supposed to be applying in the morning, I wouldn't make it to the show.
1: Yeah, you'd be here for Sunset Drive.
0: I wouldn't make it for the show. No, I'll be like at least 5 to 10 minutes late, which is unacceptable. I'm going to do. Do you know what I mean?
1: I never.
0: Still got to text my boss. But we're okay. Here.
1: You were 2 minutes late. It's okay. It's 2 minutes late. It's understandable.
0: I don't know. I don't understand it. I feel
1: you're
0: so
1: harsh.
0: Bad.
1: You know, you're being
0: I
1: harsh.
0: I feel so bad because I thought I was getting the hang of it.
1: Mm-hmm.
0: You know?
1: Until it was
0: controlling my time.
1: Yeah.
0: And being able to just show up, especially when you wake up early enough to do so. Do you know what I mean? Does that make any sense?
1: You're early at 8. Like, you woke up at 8, but, like, you still, you know, you lose track of time.
0: Yeah, I woke up quite in the morning. Woke up in the morning to post the question of the day. We got the question of the day, guys.
1: Yes.
0: Coming at us hot and steamy.
1: Indeed.
0: It's already up on our Instagrams at armanfm.om. No, I was awake for the question of the day. And then I was just thinking about the question of the day and thinking what I would answer if I am to be asked that question of the day. And then I'm just there like, I gotta go do my, you know, I gotta go get ready and all of that. And then I was like, oh, okay, let me do this, let me do that. And all of a sudden, my hair is taking a little too long.
1: You know what I do? Blatantly lie to yourself. I'm like, yeah, the show starts at 11:30. Rules change now. So the show starts at 11:30. That's why I'm here like 20 minutes before 11:30. You know what I say?
0: Mm-hmm.
1: So the trip from Sana'a to work is 1 hour and 14 minutes.
0: Yes.
1: To me, it's 1 hour and 30 minutes.
0: I see that. You never know. That's true. That's true.
1: I leave the house at 10.
0: You know what I need to do?
1: What?
0: To keep an alarm. So if I start doing something that I know would take all of my attention and all of my energy, like my hair, because that's what my hair does. Takes all of my attention, all of my energy.
1: Mm-hmm.
0: Keep a timer, man.
1: I need to keep a timer.
0: Just be like, whatever it is, tie it up. But if it's not working, tie it out.
1: Keep it 5 minutes before you actually need to tie it up. So let's say you need to be done by 10:50.
0: Mm-hmm, mm-hmm.
1: Put your alarm for 10:45.
0: Yo, there was this one time, though.
1: Mm-hmm.
0: I was actually ready to leave the house.
1: Yes.
0: And then I was writing something that I was like, ooh, you know what? I could add this to today's show.
1: Mm-hmm.
0: Got lost track of time.
1: That's what happens when you
0: lose track of time writing. This happens all the time. I lose track of time writing. I lose track of time. And the thing is, like, this all happens in between tasks.
1: Hmm.
0: It's between me going here and going there and doing this and doing that. All of a sudden, I'm 5-10 minutes late for no good reason other than my own destructive.
1: I'm telling you,
0: I'm a very distracted.
1: Google
0: person.
1: Calendar. Trust me, Google Calendar has organized my life.
0: So did I have it.
1: If Google Calendar can't save you,
0: I have it. The thing is, like, I am generally quite okay.
1: Mm-hmm.
0: Do you know what I mean? Like, in terms of, like, showing up on time and blah, blah, blah. It's not a big issue anymore. At least not for the past couple of years. But sometimes.
1: Yeah, sometimes it gets a bit much.
0: Sometimes something will distract me, throw me off, and all of a sudden, oh, where is time? You know what? Let's cancel time.
1: Yes.
0: Can we just cancel time?
1: Just show up when we show up.
0: All right, what's up, 2 a.m., guys? 7244-2007. I want to start the petition. Let's cancel time.
1: Yes.
0: You know who's going to like this? Mr. Ahmed Al-Mahrouqi.
1: Oh, he.
0: Mr. Ahmed Al-Mahrouqi has no need for time anymore.
1: He just does stuff.
0: You know, as someone who's just retired twice, he just does stuff. I want to cancel time. Khalas, no more time.
1: You know what's crazy?
0: Who needs time? What
1: we,
0: for?
1: We just go over the fact that he's retired twice. When you think of that, you know what that is?
0: That's like.
1: A whole work career?
0: No, but then
1: you finish, and then another one.
0: And then you finish that again.
1: And then you just roam around Adam and like Salal and Taqa.
0: And have and garden and grow vegetables and take care of camels.
1: Telling you, he's living life to the fullest. He's exploring the country.
0: But come on. We need to be honest with ourselves here, Ahmed.
1: Yes.
0: Don't we all want to be Mr. Ahmed when we grow up?
1: Low key, I want him to teach me how to grow up.
0: See?
1: I want to be Mr. Ahmed when I grow up.
0: Doesn't he seem like a happy go-getter, like a happy person?
1: He just lives life happy, man.
0: Right?
1: He smiles every day.
0: I know. Listens to his wife.
1: And that's the good thing.
0: That's an amazing thing. That's what makes him happy.
1: Facts. I mean, happy wife, happy life. If your wife is the boss, that's how you know you're good in life.
0: Okay, we got a message from Tariq. He shout out to you, Tariq.
1: Biggest T.
0: Good noon.
1: Okay, that's a new one.
0: Because it's noon.
1: Good noon, yeah.
0: Because it's noon. We take it, Tariq.
1: It's not good afternoon, it's good noon.
0: He's like, love you, Beth. Can you play any country song? I've got all the country music for you.
1: I've got a good one.
0: You got a good one? Which one?
1: There's a song called Chicken Fried. It is a country song by Zach something. I think I know
0: what you're talking about, and yes. I have a feeling I know this song. But there are a bunch of country songs we could play, to be honest.
1: Yes, sir.
0: We've got Carrie Underwood. We've got Dolly Parton.
1: No clue who that is.
0: We've got Jolene.
1: Don't take my man. My man.
0: She's the original writer.
1: Come on, I'm educated.
0: She's incredible.
1: I'm
0: so
1: educated.
0: We've got lots of, we got all the country music you like. If you have something specific, Tariq, do let us know. But we could play you even Taylor Swift if we're feeling brave.
1: If
0: we're feeling brave, we can even play that one country Taylor Swift song that I like.
1: If Esma plays you Taylor Swift, just know. Is that country, though?
0: Yes.
1: Oh, if that's country, then I like country.
0: I do.
1: Yeah, I like.
0: Do you like R&B?
1: Yes.
0: Then it makes sense for you to like country. They're both just as rhythmic. They're like cousin genres, in my opinion.
1: Okay, fair. One of them, like, the southern cousin. And one of them's like in the city.
0: Okay, I do not want to make those kind of comparisons.
1: Malbilad and the other one's Muscat.
0: Yo!
1: Muscat versus Malbilad.
0: Let's not do that. It goes like, Blake Shelton. Yes! Yes. Blake Shelton is what. You know who Blake Shelton is?
1: Sure.
0: Have you ever watched American Idol?
1: No.
0: We're gonna need to talk to you and coach you through this, because I feel like I cannot do this.
1: Needed.
0: All right, we're gonna play you something country, Tariq, right after I play my first tune that we've got lined up for us today. Hopefully, this is going to be the energy that we are setting for today's episode.
1: Let's go.
0: The song is by Mary J. Blige, featuring DJ Khaled. The song is called What I Would Like to Manifest for Today's Episode. Amazing!
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Let us know if you got a favorite tune that you'd like to listen to. 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

0: 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It's a classic for all you classics right here on Muscat Candid. Now, I've got James Arthur's version of the song lined up for us next. This one was requested by Ahmed because he says that his version also sounds just as good. Let's give this one a listen, guys, and I'll be back with your weather.
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0: 12 to 3 on 90.4 Armada FM. It's Esma here, and here's your weather update. Ranging between 43 to 31 degrees outside of Muscat, it's partly cloudy skies along the coastal areas of Dhofar and its mountains, with chances of some drizzle. Chances of cloud formation and isolated rain associated with downdraft and hail over Al-Hajar Mountains towards today's afternoon and evening. Mainly clear skies over the rest of the Sultanate, with chances of low clouds at late night and early morning hours over Al-Wusta. The sea state is moderate to rough along the coastal areas of the Arabian Sea, with a maximum wave height of 5 metres, while it's slight along the rest of the coastal areas of Oman, with a maximum wave height of 1.25 metres. Humidity levels ranging between 55 to 80% outside of Muscat, remaining at an all-time high in Salalah, ranging between 80 to 95%. So always remember, folks, to stay hydrated. 90.4 Oman FM, it's Esma here, and that was your weather update.
1: This is

0: 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It's Esma and Ahmed here, and we are back.
1: Yes, sir.
0: Happy Sunday. Happy Sunday. How was your weekend? What did you get up to? I'm asking our dear listener right now. What's up, Hassan? 7244-2007. That is 7244-2007. Now, we've got the question of the day.
1: Yes, we do.
0: It's courtesy of Mr. Ahmed himself.
1: My very own.
0: Ahmed Al Zahabi,
1: yes,
0: my very
1: sir.
0: Own is crazy.
1: Come on.
0: That is wild.
1: That
0: I have
1: is me.
0: Never heard that. My very own.
1: Yep, it's my very own question.
0: It's my very own question.
1: I like this question.
0: I mean, yes, I love how you stated it.
1: Yes.
0: Just that.
1: Come
0: that's
1: on, you
0: cool.
1: know, you know, I'm getting better.
0: That's pretty cool.
1: I'm getting better.
0: We all are.
1: Facts.
0: One way or another.
1: Indeed.
0: Even though we took too long with our hair today.
1: Some of us.
0: Just me.
1: Yes. By some, because all of your personalities count too.
0: Huh?
1: All of your personalities count too.
0: How many of them did you see so far? We're going to do a whole report where you write down every personality you think I have. We're going to have a whole link about it. I'm going to involve everyone in this.
1: I don't mind.
0: You won't lose anything. I will create a punchline about each and every one.
1: Have you seen Fiery Esma? Have you seen Fiery Esma? Have you seen Esma on smoke? When Esma wants problem, she find problem.
0: I find problem?
1: Hey! Esma!
0: I look
1: really?
0: For problems? You think I look for problems?
1: Do I need to remind you on air? Thank you. So we move to the question.
0: No, do remind me.
1: Oh, trust me, you don't want to.
0: I do.
1: After this link, I'll tell you when you were looking for problems. And then we'll see who's smiling after
0: Come
1: that.
0: Come on, aren't I calmer?
1: Asthma calm.
0: Yeah.
1: Yeah.
0: A little bit.
1: Yeah. That's like saying a tsunami is just a mild little splash of water. Never. Asthma, you? Never.
0: Really?
1: I've known
0: never
1: you for
0: what?
1: So long.
0: Yeah.
1: You can be calm. You choose not to.
0: I choose not to be calm.
1: You act calmly while doing something extremely...
0: Nah. I think it's about how I take something. Is it seriously or not seriously? And the range of that is how I react.
1: Yeah, and I'm blue.
0: Huh?
1: And I'm blue, if we're just going to continue lying. Like, I'm telling, I know Esma so well. She is,
0: Whatever.
1: She find problem.
0: I
1: if
0: find
1: she want problem.
0: Problem,
1: she find problem.
0: If I want problem, I find, okay, today.
1: Yes.
0: Am I looking for problems?
1: No, today you're just casual Esma, professional
0: casual Esma. How about last week?
1: Oh, last week? You got on my nerves. You got on my nerves. She did something? Let's just keep it at that. She got on my nerves. You know how she got on my nerves? She had me jumping off a chair. When you have me jumping off a chair, upset at something you did that doesn't affect me, that's when you know we have a problem now. Because now you've agitated me for no reason. I was doing good. You could have not told me. And then you told me. And then that ruined my mood then. Then what?
0: I didn't mean to ruin your mood.
1: No, it didn't ruin it. I'm just like, I'm very reactive towards my friends. Like if something happens... Okay, that's our problem now. Because you told me now. Now, why do I have a problem with someone I don't know?
0: You know what happened?
1: What?
0: If you're listening, my dear listener, and you don't know what's happening, basically, I told them the truth. That's what happened. Whatever it was, I probably just opened up about something. And for some reason...
1: This is exactly what I mean. Sometimes, just keep them and then put them out at the right time.
0: So I just take all my honesty and I don't know, park it somewhere.
1: Funnily enough, yeah, lie to me. I'd rather you lie.
0: You want the lies? I have no problems lying to you.
1: Actually,
0: I lie to you from now on.
1: Actually, don't. No.
0: I don't mind.
1: Don't.
0: We
1: don't,
0: can
1: don't.
0: Make this all tutti-frutti.
1: No. Actually, don't lie.
0: I don't mind doing that.
1: I don't know the lying Esma, and I'm not ready I'm not ready to explore today.
0: Oh, lying Esma is absolutely pleasant. She's actually very pleasant. I've lied before.
1: Yeah, no, okay, let's keep her in the abyss. Let's not do Esma. Let's not do lying Esma today. Let's do question of the day, Esma.
0: Let's do
1: that one.
0: Question of the day.
1: So the question of the day that we're asking you guys is, if a tourist had only one day in Oman, where would you send them and why?
0: Oman is... We were born here. I was born here in Oman.
1: Yes.
0: Muscat specifically. I've gone back and forth visiting family outside of Muscat. I still feel like I am still touring in my own country at some point.
1: Yes.
0: Because I am yet to discover so much that Oman has to offer. And I don't know, maybe a little bit of nationalism today.
1: Yes.
0: We are proud of where we're from so much to the point that every time we get visitors, we want to share that pride with them. And we want them to feel how amazing we feel about our country, about the beautiful landscapes that it offers, the beautiful calm energy that it has. Mm. Like, you wouldn't think I'm Omani sometimes, do you know what I mean?
1: Because there's
0: how
1: a lot
0: fiery
1: of
0: I could be. But then, like, no, because I'm such a fiery person sometimes. So when I am, I'm like, Asma, where's the calm?
1: Omanis are very
0: where's
1: calm
0: Where's the calm? They can be, but then that's the thing about calm and chill. I saw something through a reel by one of the creators. And he wasn't Omani. He was somewhere within the Arab countries.
1: Mm-hmm.
0: He's Middle Eastern. So he was saying this. He goes like, you know what? Omanis never fail to amaze me. This man is saying that.
1: Mm-hmm.
0: I think he's Egyptian, if I'm not wrong. So he goes like, Omanis never fail me. Do you know what I mean? They never fail to amaze me. You know why?
1: Why?
0: Because you can upset an Omani person.
1: Mm-hmm.
0: You can upset them. And they'll be absolutely chill about it. They'll be like, you know what? Amor
1: tayba. Because we're just chill like that.
0: Alhamdulillah ala kulli hal.
1: We're just chill
0: you know
1: like
0: what
1: that.
0: I mean? They'll be, you know what? It's all good. You want it? You did something bad for me? Bet. We chill.
1: Bet is crazy.
0: And then let this world turn around. Huh? And have that and they'll be fine with you, huh? For the longest time, they'll be fine with you. They'll pray next to you. They're gonna say hello. They might not be as close, but they'll be just as friendly and pleasant.
1: Yes.
0: So one day those tables turn and they have the opportunity to be their own karma, or to be your karma.
1: We
0: let the world turn around, and then when we get the opportunity for payback, the payback happens kind of strategically, unless it's on a long-term kind of situation. I don't know how true this is or not, but these were his insights. Do you think?
1: Oh, well, speaking for myself, you know me, payback happens fast delivery, 72 hours maximum.
0: You know, I tend to take the high road as well at the beginning, just so that...
1: I like at the beginning. Then you take the first
0: at
1: exit.
0: At the beginning, just the first, at the beginning. I'm the type of person who's going to be like, you know what? Umur tayba.
1: 2 hours later.
0: I'm the type of person who's 2 hours later. No. 3 months down the line.
1: She said, I remember.
0: 3 months down the line. You've seen me do this already. Three months down the line. When people are used to the fact that you didn't react much, they think you're chill.
1: Then you react.
0: So they think they still have access and it's all fine and it's, you know, all chilling. And then they do come back.
1: Asma.
0: And I am waiting there with the biggest smile on my face.
1: Asma.
0: And probably an opportunity to be devious right back.
1: You're the Joker. I'm not going to lie to you.
0: Like, the Joker is crazy.
1: 3 months down the line. You know why that's crazy?
0: The thing is, like, I'm not going to be planning for 3 months down the line. I'm just going to, in my mind, be like, you know what? This world will turn around. It will turn around to my favor. Right back to my favor. At some point, and I'm a chill.
1: And the crazy
0: and then
1: thing
0: the point
1: is,
0: comes
1: they forgot
0: through
1: about
0: it.
1: So,
0: they'll forget about it, but not me.
1: And that's the problem, you see.
0: Not me. They forget about it.
1: That's why you're better.
0: Me.
1: That's why you're better, because me.
0: But does this make me as Omani as they got?
1: besides the 3 months, yeah. But me, 72-hour premium delivery express. Call me Amazon Prime.
0: What are you?
1: I'm delivering
0: honestly,
1: it to you 72
0: I've seen
1: hours
0: you
1: from
0: destroy
1: now.
0: Someone's life.
1: Have I done that? Allegedly? No. I've never done that.
0: No. You think upsetting me is an issue? Y'all don't want to upset Ahmed.
1: Me? I'm a nice person. I'm just chill. I'm just a guy.
0: No.
1: Yeah, don't blame him. I'm not going to lie.
0: Yusuf is chill. But yeah, from the Sunset Drive, catch him, guys, 4 p.m. every weekday. He's chill.
1: You know, you offend Bubs, you feel bad.
0: Why?
1: That's the thing.
0: If you
1: ever offend him, you just feel bad.
0: You can't offend him. Why would you go out of your way to offend someone
1: you
0: like
1: take
0: Yusuf?
1: Revenge on yourself. For doing something to him.
0: It's actually, it's not going to fly. It's not going to even make you feel good.
1: It's not.
0: It doesn't sound right coming out of anyone. But you, my friend, you are not chill. And if there's one thing I don't want to face, is your bad side.
1: Hey.
0: I do not want you to look at me and be like,
1: we want problems.
0: I hate her.
1: No.
0: Because
1: three
0: if
1: things?
0: That happens, it's done. I don't know what...
1: I'm telling you this now.
0: I have seen this man destroy people's lives.
1: Allegedly. I don't do that, man. Allegedly. Three things you should
0: Scary.
1: Avoid like the plague.
0: Scary.
1: Three things, eh?
0: Mm.
1: Avoid these like the plague.
0: Mm-hmm.
1: Debt, hellfire, and my anger. I'm telling you this now.
0: You are 10 times angrier than I am.
1: Problem. Okay, now let's not start lying. So we have a message. We have a man said 10 times. I'd say 2.
0: So if a tourist had one day in Oman, where would you send them and why?
1: We have a message from Ahmed Mahrouqi saying, good afternoon, Muscat Candid.
0: What's
1: good
0: up? Afternoon, Asma. We were just talking about you. Good afternoon, sir.
1: And good afternoon, Ahmed Pluto. How was your weekend? Do you want Green Mountain Camp? Do you want to go to the Green Mountains and camp there?
0: No.
1: I think that's where he recommends.
0: I would love to go to the Green Mountains. Oh, he's recommending for anybody. Okay. Yeah. Honestly, I would say go camp to Jabal Akhdar, because Jabal Akhdar is absolutely beautiful. And it's a way for you to beat the heat at this very moment.
1: Yeah, Jabal Akhdar is very chill.
0: So it's a lot chiller. It's cooler. And it's absolutely gorgeous, because it is what it is. I mean, okay, so Jabal al-Akhdar translates to the Green Mountain.
1: Yes.
0: And it's exactly what it is.
1: Yeah, it sounds exactly. It's exactly what it is.
0: Exactly. Indeed. And it's beautiful. Also, if you visit Oman, you can't not go to Jabal al-Akhdar.
1: It's like you visited London but not seen, like, the London Tower or the London Bridge or, like, the London Eye. You've just not seen London then. Like, why would you go to London and go to Croydon? You know, so if you come to Oman, Jabal al-Akhdar, necessary. Salalah, mandatory, especially in the monsoon season.
0: Yeah,
1: Sana'a,
0: yeah.
1: Necessary. Like, it's just the necessary ones that we have to go through.
0: Right. Tell me.
1: So as you guys are asking me to answer the question, oh, Ahmed, please answer the question. I'm going to answer it now, yeah? If a tourist came to Oman for one day, here's what I would do. I'd first take you to Sana'a, okay? Now, hear me out. This is no bias. Okay, not because I'm from Sana'a, I'm taking them to Sana'a.
0: He's from Sana'a.
1: I know, but we don't have to mention that, because that's irrelevant to the answer that I'm giving right
0: now. He's from Sana'a, though.
1: Okay, but I love my city, though.
0: I know
1: you do. We have a beautiful port, okay, Mina and Sana'a.
0: Let's go.
1: I'll show you around, and you can see the beautiful beaches that we have, that are like 5 minutes away from the houses. That's beautiful, and we have such a beautiful hotel. I'd argue the most beautiful hotel in Oman. Barcelo has beautiful scenic views. I'm telling you this now. If you want a beachside experience, Sana'a is the way to go. I'm just putting it out there. If you want to enjoy the heat, Sana'a is the way to go.
0: If you want it, okay. You know what? Shout out to Sana'a. Shout out to Sana'a and shout out to Ahmed from Sana'a.
1: Okay. The fact that you had to. Okay, fair.
0: But Mr. Ahmed Mahrouqi, he shout out to you. Thank you for that answer. The Jabal Akhdar Mountains is a part of over Hajar Mountains in the Dakhiliya Governorate of Oman. Beautiful, beautiful mountain range. Worthy of a visit. Worthy of your time. And it's kind of, you know, it's gorgeous, you know, and it's known for its wadis, its pomegranates, fruit, and just roses that grow in abundance at some point, to be honest. Yeah, yeah. So what do you think? If a tourist had one day in Oman, where would you send them and why? We need the why.
1: Yes.
0: We need the why. Like, why Sana'a? Do you know what I mean? And not Salalah, for example. So we need the why. Let us know on 7244-2007. That is 7244-2007. If a tourist had one day in Oman, where would you send them and why? We're going to go on a short break and we'll be back. This

0: 90.4 Oman FM. It's Esma and Ahmed here, and we've got a question. We've got the question of the day for today. Here's a quick recap. Today we're asking you this: if a tourist, a visitor, had one day in Oman, where would you send them? Why are you laughing?
1: Oh, sorry. I got an answer our WhatsApp.
0: All right, awesome. Huge shout out to
1: Ali Guava.
0: This might be
1: the greatest answer.
0: The greatest answer. Let's just have a quick recap for the question of the day. If a tourist had only one day in Oman, where would you send them? Ali Guava, what is he saying?
1: Ali Guava says stay in the airport. It's too hot.
0: By the way, he's not the only one. I have another message from Ahmed Sinani. Huge shout out to you, man. He's like, to the airport so that they can change their tickets.
1: Oh my god, must have stayed in the airport.
0: Yo!
1: This was supposed to be about Oman!
0: What happened? This was supposed to be about appreciating our country. You guys just want to travel, don't you, right? Y'all want to travel. You don't want to make the best of what you got because, you know, you rather suck on what you don't have.
1: Exactly.
0: Look at me calling them out.
1: No. We're calling you guys out.
0: I'm only calling Ahmed Snani out.
1: Hey.
0: I don't know what Ali Guava does.
1: I'm calling Big G-Wave.
0: I'm calling
1: a Big G-Wave. Ali Guava.
0: Ali Guava is the Big G-Wave?
1: Yeah.
0: Ali Guava, how do you like your rap name?
1: Hey, Big G-Wave.
0: He said,
1: come back in winter. Even Armanis are flying out. What do you want to do here?
0: Honestly, yes. However, that's not the case scenario in Salalah.
1: Yeah,
0: that's
1: true.
0: Not the case scenario in Salalah. I mean, the humid is ridiculous, but other than that, the
1: humidity is mental.
0: 95%.
1: You will sweat in the cold.
0: For who?
1: It's so much fog.
0: But it is absolutely gorgeous. Beauties. And worthy of a visit. Ask Ahmed Mahrouqi.
1: Yes, he will tell you everything about Salalah.
0: Mr. Ahmed Mahrouqi, if you're listening to us right now, what do you think about becoming a tour guide? Like, I'm not saying come out of retirement.
1: Don't bring him out of retirement, Miskeen.
0: I don't want to. You're right.
1: But at the same time,
0: if there's anyone that could be an amazing tour guide, it'll be Mr. Ahmed Mahrouqi.
1: He knows what color rocks are going to be at the top of the mountain.
0: Tell me about it. And he's going to want to take me, you, and everybody here at Oman FM.
1: I'm telling you.
0: He does stuff like that.
1: He's just like that, for real.
0: I know.
1: We have a message from SZ.
0: Let's go, SZ. What's up? What's poppin'? How's your Sunday?
1: They say the best place to send a tourist is the Opera House. For one day, though.
0: Shefahua, like, honestly, I just went there and tried. Last week, was it? Yeah. Mm. I went there and I went to a cafe. It was a new cafe that opened in the Opera House. And it was very lovely. Very, very, very lovely. To the point that...
1: Pause.
0: No, it was amazing. Because I think I just tasted the best date cake I've ever had in my life.
1: Oh, I've never had a date cake in my life.
0: No. That was good date cake. And I used to like the date cakes at Kalabash.
1: What's Kalabash?
0: Kalabash is a very fancy place. It's a nice
1: restaurant. We're in a different tax bracket.
0: You're speaking about date cakes, carrot cakes, and all that. I know.
1: I'm more like chocolate cake, brownie, man, meat basis.
0: I think Darcy's Kitchen had really good carrot cake.
1: Again, what's Darcy's Kitchen? Who's Darcy? Is that like a home-owned kitchen? Darcy? No?
0: So, the Royal Opera House. Sometimes I just can't. Some things that you don't know, I'm gonna turn them into homework.
1: Okay.
0: Like, for example, Money Long. I'm gonna need you to just go homework that.
1: Okay, do you know about Abdul Majid? Do you know who Abdul Majid is?
0: Abdul Majid, what?
1: He's a barber and a restaurant owner.
0: Give me.
1: You know what he owns? Barbershop and restaurant. That's what they're called.
0: That's the name. Barbershop and restaurant.
1: I'm telling you.
0: That is amazing.
1: Can't go wrong with them.
0: It can't go wrong because it looks like the same like everybody else.
1: They're next to each other.
0: How could you possibly
1: never see this anywhere but Sana. A barbershop and a restaurant right next to each other. Owned by the same guy.
0: I'm telling you. He gives you
1: a haircut that makes you a sandwich. Like, what are we doing? I'm telling you this.
0: You need two people to do that. I'm sorry. Hey. One has to cut hair. The other one should be in the kitchen. Don't tell me they're the same person.
1: Well, welcome to Msana. So we have a message from Ahmed Al-Mahrouqi saying, what is the mission of the tourist who come to Oman for one day? I like to see the star is there.
0: I like to see our heritage.
1: I want to see every one of our old buildings.
0: Tell him.
1: What do you want to do for one day? Like, why are you here for one day?
0: Don't come here for one day.
1: Exactly.
0: I'm here, stay a week. Wait yes. for Eid, have our shua.
1: Yes.
0: You know what I mean? I love this, Mr. Ahmed.
1: Yes.
0: This answer wins.
1: And he was like, do you want to see camels or get a camel ride? Honestly, I've ridden a camel one time in my life. And I have never. Their humps are nice. They're a comfortable seat.
0: Okay. I agree. I mean, I don't know. Yeah. But I could be on board. I can't be on board with this. But I've never tried it. I've never been on a camel, so I don't know.
1: Have you been on
0: a horse? Yes, of course.
1: Yeah, horse riding is really fun.
0: I was very young though.
1: Mm.
0: Now I don't. I don't know. I just don't go on rides on any animals. Just in general.
1: I was 11 when I got a horse ride. The horse struggled.
0: Like the Kia is as far as I would go. Just get me a Nissan.
1: I'm
0: gonna leave the animals alone.
1: No, honestly, horse rides are like genuinely top three experiences. You have to.
0: Mm.
1: But for me, I was like a bigger kid. So it was like, the horse wasn't really running. It was more of like just...
0: Was it a pony instead of a horse? Maybe it was a
1: Yeah, because they can't put us on a horse. Yeah. I was a little bit short at that time.
0: Okay.
1: And then, the horse was like, you know what? Maybe you're above the weight class that I'm able to. So yeah, it was just walking.
0: So back to the Royal Opera House Muscat. Now, the Royal Opera House Muscat is actually Oman's premier venue for musical arts and culture. It's located in Shat al-Qurm district of Muscat on Sultan Qaboos Street. So that'd give you some details for anyone who just tuned in and who knows, maybe you just arrived in the Sultanate.
1: Exactly.
0: And our show is, the right guide.
1: Yes. Well...
0: We're going to give it our best.
1: Yes. And so, the Royal Opera House also provides you with musicals, plays. You could watch all sorts of entertainment, or you could just get a tour in the Opera House and look at the history.
0: Or go to a really nice cafe.
1: And get a nice date cake that will probably cost you an arm, a leg, and three livers. But that's okay, because you're a tourist in the country and you probably came here for a reason.
0: It wasn't that bad.
1: Esma, I know you.
0: It was me and my two girlfriends,
1: mm-hmm.
0: right? So it was three of us. We shared a date cake because we just had lunch.
1: Mm-hmm.
0: So we shared a date cake. Each and every one of us bought a beverage, mm-hmm. and it wasn't that bad.
1: By the way, guys, let me translate. In Esma terms, wasn't that bad is for the casual person is, yee! You're going to go home with a little bit of a dent.
0: Like
1: okay. And that's we respect the fact that you're in a different tax bracket. You've worked so hard for it. Like... Don't be humble about it. You've worked so hard before. Come on now.
0: So just this past weekend,
1: mm-hmm.
0: I've received the declaration that I am officially bougie. And by some of my own bougie friends.
1: Hold on. This past weekend.
0: That's the crazy part. It was actually not this weekend. Not this past weekend, the weekend before.
1: Yeah, they're way overdue.
0: So it was just... No, the thing is, like, to the friends that I've considered to be bougie... called me bougie.
1: That's how you know you're bougie.
0: And that's how I know I am bougetto.
1: You've exceeded bougie.
0: I have exceeded the bougie. And the problem is, instead of calming down and becoming a bit more content with enough, I want to make more money.
1: See, that's what I like to hear.
0: Yeah?
1: You push yourself to be of more course. Bougie.
0: Why not?
1: Yeah. Chasing,
0: why not, you know?
1: Chasing
0: bouginess. Limit the marriage bracket even further.
1: Crazy. She said millionaires and above. Entrepreneurs and above. If you don't have 6 figures, do not can pull that trigger.
0: If a tourist had only one day in Oman, where would you send them and why? We need to know the why. On 7244-2007, that is 7244-2007. If a tourist had only one day in Oman, where would you send them? To be honest, I like the Royal Opera House Muscat idea.
1: I really
0: because
1: love it.
0: You A, could spend the day there for a good amount of hours.
1: Yes.
0: And then when you're like, you know what, that's enough Opera House fanciness for me.
1: Mm-hmm.
0: You could go around the area because it's absolutely stunning. There's the beach over there. There's some place for you to go grab, go watch a movie.
1: Yes.
0: The place is absolutely chill. And especially like as the hours of the evening start to creep in and it gets a little bit later into the day, the weather at night is a little pleasant.
1: A little, yes.
0: It's actually a little pleasant. So if you sat outside for maybe, let's say, 30 minutes
1: max.
0: And you got ice cream,
1: Yes.
0: It's actually lovely.
1: Yes. Maximum 30
0: minutes. It really
1: minutes,
0: is lovely. If a tourist had only one day in Oman, where would you send them and why? WhatsApp is on 7244-2007. That is 7244-2007. You can find the question of the day up on our Instagrams at omanfm.om. For now, we are going to go on a short break and we'll be back.

0: Friday from 12 to 3 on 90.4 Armine FM. It's Esma and Ahmed here, and we are back with Muscat Candid, hanging out with you all the way to 3 p.m.
1: Indeed.
0: We are asking you the question of the day for today. Here is a quick recap. Today we're asking you this. If a tourist had only one day in Oman, let's say the reason is they're on transit or something. I don't know. Maybe they're on their way to, like, Thailand, you know? So if a tourist had only one day in Oman, you know, by force, you don't know, where would you send them and why? WhatsApp us on 72442007. That is 72442007. And I'm making this joke because I echo a sentiment that Mr. Ahmed Al-Mahruqi told us earlier, that someone should spend a little more than just one day in Oman, that one day is not enough. However, if the situation says one day, so if a tourist had one day in Oman, where would you send them and why?
1: I mean, after their first day in Oman, they wouldn't want to go to their transit location, so we don't have to worry about that. We have a message.
0: I am here for that.
1: We're confident like that.
0: I'm telling you.
1: We have a message from Rohit saying,
0: Rohit, what's up?
1: Glimpse of Oman. Glimpse, I will start his or her day at 8 a.m. first off. Yo.
0: I'm telling you, itinerary. Let's read this. I love it.
1: He says, for the following. Sultan Qaboos Mosque, Bowshar Amirat Road, Al Bustan Road, Al Alam Palace, Corniche Matrah, the Corniche, Matrah Souq, Love Road, by the way, Shara al-Hub is beautiful, and end the day with the sunset at waterfront Shat al-Qaram. Trust me, I can complete all of these places in a day. This would showcase Oman's heritage, culture, with developed infrastructure. Love and regards, Rohit and Shilpa.
0: Huge shout out to you, Rohit and Shilpa, first of all. Welcome back to the show. I'm glad. I'm so happy to hear from you guys again. Now, here's what's up. I've been in a lot of other places, right? I visited other countries, whether it was in the GCC, the Middle East, or outside of that, right? And I have to admit something. We have some beautiful, fine roads.
1: Very fine roads.
0: Our roads are gorgeous.
1: Especially for night drives.
0: Driving, exactly. Like, yo, driving for 3 hours silently,
1: it's still
0: is meditative.
1: I'm telling you.
0: It's just gorgeous. It's easy to drive in Oman. Yes. We have two roads, huh? One goes and the other one comes back. That's it. I mean, we do have other roads either, but those are the two major lines. And to be honest, gorgeous.
1: Beautiful.
0: Gorgeous.
1: Roads.
0: Our lights are cute. What we look at the sides from left to right is cute.
1: Yes.
0: The mountains are everywhere.
1: Palm trees.
0: You can just feel. Yeah. Palm trees everywhere. The mountains across, you could just see them. If it's sun setting.
1: If the sun is setting
0: and you are driving and you just bought some new shades and you're relaxing, looking at the sky changing color.
1: Yes.
0: Tell me driving is not the prettiest thing ever.
1: So,
0: minus the traffic.
1: Oh, yes, please. I was about to say some of the traffic.
0: Okay, it's fine. Let's say we're smarter and we're avoiding traffic hours.
1: Hey. Yes. So I do have an answer for the question of the day from our very own Tariq.
0: Tariq, right? What's up?
1: But I want you to cue some music for this. I want you to cue. There is a specific stinger that we can play for this one.
0: Hold that.

0: When your car doesn't vroom no more. When you add up the function and wheels and the total isn't four. When your car overheats and wants to kaboom. And smells like burning flowers that haven't bloomed. 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
1: Room.
0: We're about to save you from the four-wheel doom.
1: Doom.
0: Asanaya.
1: Ah.
0: The land of screws and hammers.
1: Tell him.
0: The place where you lose your money to scammers.
1: Ooh.
0: The excuses you hear are truly bizarre. The curb had turned and hit my car. The car stopped and couldn't go far. I got distracted seeing a star.
1: No!
0: I fell asleep and saw my car. Left in Sana'iya. If I kept your excuses in a jar, it would break and break my eyesight. Now I need a new front light. The way I see it, Sana'iya is the place to go. If the four-wheel doom will leave you at an all-time low. Now, Bank Muscat's been searching for me.
1: Bank Muscat.
0: Praying for me to reclaim my debt.
1: Yeah.
0: To fix my car, I would always take the bet. Amen. Amen. Sana'iya on five. Sana'iya in five.
1: That's what we'll take them.
0: I'm
1: to
0: telling Babela. You. Sana'iya.
1: Sana'iya.
0: Sana'iya, please.
1: To the industrial area where you go to either fix the car or buy new curtains.
0: Or get missing car parts.
1: Or, I don't know, buy a new toilet.
0: Yes, I mean, that's the mixture that we're going with.
1: That's what we're
0: cars
1: going
0: with. Cars and toilets.
1: In.
0: I'm telling you, cars and toilets. It just goes hand in hand. I'm telling you, Sana'iya is a tourist attraction.
1: Oh, man. If you're not a lady.
0: Yes.
1: Okay. If you're
0: this is
1: a
0: the
1: woman.
0: Men's spot.
1: I have had, I never have a pleasant experience there. Never, okay? I think it's dangerous for me to ever go alone. Like, if I go, I need, like, three mahrams or something. Like, I need
0: three.
1: I do not feel okay going alone.
0: Crazy.
1: But we still do it, like, we still have to fix our cars. We still have to do so much. So, we do end up going there. And the problem is not that it's not safe. It's absolutely safe. Don't take that idea from me.
0: Yes.
1: However, when you don't know, as a woman, you don't know.
0: The costs.
1: The costs of fixing a car. The costs of anything. They're going to lie to you.
0: They will absolutely deceive
1: you. They will lie to you.
0: They will bamboozle you.
1: They will.
0: Indeed.
1: I have done that. That has happened to me. I have paid twice the price or three times the price for something I should have not.
0: Have you ever paid?
1: Yo, it was an oil change. I'll never forget that.
0: How much did they charge for oil change?
1: Shh.
0: Yeah, just keep
1: We've
0: it.
1: We've learned from that experience.
0: And
1: now we leave that to the side. Now I do not leave my car anywhere without a receipt and a proper quotation.
0: Let me tell you this. You know what the worst thing is?
1: Mm-hmm.
0: My sister one time, she was driving. She was like, I wanted to DIY today. So I went to Sana'iya to get air in my tires.
1: Leash all the way to Sana'iya. Any gas station.
0: I told her, in three, you're going to tell me how much they charge you and I'm going to hang up on you. She started with 60.
1: For air.
0: I'm telling
1: for
0: you,
1: pressure.
0: I wish I was making this up.
1: For pressure.
0: My older sister has never driven after that, I'm so serious. My dad was like, okay, never step foot in a car. She didn't have to. Like, we drive her around. My brother got his license. Now we drive her around. But
1: how old
0: 60,
1: is your sister?
0: She's 22.
1: Okay.
0: So I'm telling you this now, guys.
1: I totally get it.
0: Like, not just a woman, by the way. Woman, man, and everything in between. If you do not know the prices to get refilled or any
1: just
0: oil
1: anything
0: change.
1: In your car.
0: If
1: anything
0: you
1: in your car.
0: Know the prices,
1: do not go. Do not go.
0: They will scam
1: do
0: you
1: not,
0: so horribly.
1: Do not go to Mabela.
0: You know what's crazy?
1: Without
0: we went to the guy. We got the money
1: check.
0: Back.
1: Huh?
0: We got the money back.
1: Of course you have to.
0: Because who are you lying
1: reals?
0: To?
1: What is
0: who
1: this?
0: Are you lying to?
1: But it's good that she has brothers that could go and then do all of this
0: My
1: for
0: goodness.
1: Her.
0: We have a message from Big G Wave. He says, wherever we manage.
1: That's Ali Guava.
0: It's Ali Guava.
1: Yo, I need to get used to this rap name.
0: Big G Wave. Okay. Ali Guava, what do you. Tell her that you like Big G Wave. It's such a cool name.
1: I don't know. Ali Guava, tell us. Do you enjoy this or do you prefer just Ali Guava? Because Mantam came with a nickname already.
0: No.
1: Why do you need to give him a rap name?
0: Because Ali G Wave.
1: Is he planning on rapping?
0: He's poetic.
1: Mr. G Wave, are you planning on.
0: Mr. G Wave.
1: See, I'm on board. I don't hate this, but yes. I feel like. As creative as Ahmed can be, Ali, you deserve to have an opinion too.
0: Yes.
1: Because I know him, he will just take over.
0: Yes. He says, wherever we manage to go to see the sights and experience Oman, we'd be listening to 90.4.
1: Hey. You know what? Now that's what we're talking about.

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1: 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It's Esma here, keeping you cozy all the way to 3 p.m. We are asking you the question of the day. We have Ahmed Al-Zahabi, my co-host for the day, joining us back in a bit. 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Let us know, join the conversation. If a tourist had only one day in Oman, where would you send them and why? 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WhatsApp us your answers on 7244-2007. 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

Though this season of her life had been cold, lonely, and tough, though she slipped back into a darkness she had hoped by now to have overcome, she had learned a beautiful lesson as she kissed her girls goodbye and thanked them for getting her out the house. That maybe...

she danced under the weight of her clouds. 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She must be patient. She must have faith in the seeds that are planted beneath the snow. 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

0: Lick Lack Symphony by Ray featuring Hans Zimmer right here on 90.4 on FM. What's poppin'? What's going on? I hope you're enjoying today's episode. We've been asking you the question of the day. Join the conversation by WhatsApping us your answers on 7244-2007. That is 7244-2007. Quick recap for today's question of the day. If a tourist had one day in Oman, where would you send them and why? Now, let's say a tourist had only one day here in Oman, where would you send them and why?
1: This is your nation station.

0: One matter of time till I get them all ticked off. 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
1: We can go M for M.
0: Quarter mil for the Maybach truck.
1: Double R with the factory rims. I got the 90 years, the version of the bribes, I'm really a threat.
0: It's got to the point that I don't even care. I got jewels in a safe that I don't even wear.
1: Bro, I do it for some shoes and some clothes. You'll see what it'll do for a necklace. Right, sure, look like a spider. It's crawling a dollar on just her accessories. Damn. She made me want to go harder. I like her aura. I think I'm obsessed with her. They hit him up on his birthday. Did him the worst way. He had a death wish. I get right under their skin. I don't even try. I guess I can't help.

0: We could go bam for bam.
1: We can go M for M. Mama got a body like Kim and them. Mama been killing that gym. We can go watch from change the chain, the rings on him. I ain't got rich, but I'm still with it. When they learn.

0: 90.4 Oman FM. It's Esma and Ahmed here, and we are back with today's question of the day. Here's a quick recap. If a tourist had only one day in Oman, where would you send them and why? And Ahmed has more of your responses.
1: Now, I just want to say a pre-apology for this audience, because some of these answers, what are we doing? Someone said SQU and Ahmed could give you a tour.
0: First of all, that is true.
1: I can give you a tour.
0: The Sultan Qaboos University is a place where Ahmed Zehbi can give you a tour.
1: But why?
0: Because you live there, study there,
1: practically,
0: all the above.
1: Yeah. But who, if you're coming to Oman, you're going to see a university.
0: I know, but if you're coming and you know, if you're coming to Oman and the only person you see is Ahmed Zehbi, matter as well.
1: Oh, you know where I'm going to take you? Come on now, we're going to get fried chicken.
0: Please don't say Msana'a.
1: We're going to get fried chicken in Msana'a. Oh, of course we are.
0: Okay, where's the best fried chicken in Msana'a?
1: There is a shop called Restaurant that does very good fried chicken.
0: Okay, there's a shop called Restaurant.
1: Yes, that's most places in Sana'a. They're just called Restaurant.
0: But so are places here in Muscat. The amount of places that are named coffee shop.
1: But now they're developed now. They've got
0: and
1: names.
0: And restaurant. Not all of them.
1: Coffee shop and restaurant.
0: Not all of them.
1: Oh, definitely not
0: some,
1: all of them.
0: Some of them were just... Yo, there's this place right next to my house. It's called The Restaurant.
1: The is important.
0: See, these are the type of places that you just don't find on Google Maps.
1: Mm-hmm.
0: You don't. You have to drive. And then in order for you to find them... But yeah, it's called The Restaurant. It's kind of funny. Great dal, though.
1: Okay, fair. I usually get my food from those like hidden spots. They're usually the best. We have a message from Mr. G-Wave. He says, I'd vote for Sineya. I've never heard of Sineya in Oman. Maybe Sineena. So he says Sineya.
0: Maybe Snow?
1: I'm not sure. It's S-A-N-A-I-Y-A. Sineya. It would be a true experience.
0: S-A-N-A-I-Y-A.
1: He says, it would be a true experience.
0: Sina'iya. He's talking about the industrial area.
1: Sina'iya, that's how you write it in English? Wow.
0: I mean, he did his best.
1: Okay, fair. He said, it would be a true experience. Hole-in-the-wall restaurant, lovely people, and random cars. It may not be for women...
0: Lovely people.
1: They are
0: lovely.
1: It may not be for women, but especially for car guys, it's great. Let me tell you something about
0: Sina'iya. I know people that go all the way to Ma'bela Sina'iya, the industrial area of Ma'bela, to hang out. And vibe.
1: Wait. Now we have a problem.
0: No, you do
1: no,
0: not.
1: No, no, no. Now
0: this
1: we have a problem.
0: Normal.
1: No.
0: People do go there. Men, some men.
1: To hang out.
0: To vibe, I tell you.
1: Vibe
0: to just
1: over
0: be
1: what?
0: Around cars, man. To some people, cars are their thing. I mean, I get it. Maybe it's not yours. But cars are just their thing. And they have this obsession. Do you know what I mean? You know how sometimes, like, some men really love the football?
1: Mm-hmm.
0: These men really love industrial areas for the car and
1: imagine?
0: The love of the car and they get so technically in it. Yo, I know some men know each and every corner
1: of a car.
0: Ma'bela Sina'iya or Ma'bela industrial area has to offer. They know exactly what car to take where.
1: That is crazy to me.
0: But it's super true.
1: Shouldn't there be a tour guide for Ma'bela?
0: Sometimes,
1: because imagine,
0: I know, but then that's the thing about a tour guide, right? There's a bunch of tour guides. They're unofficial. They're random men, and you're going to have one in your circle.
1: Yeah, and
0: you're
1: going to really
0: have
1: good.
0: One. I know three here at the ministry.
1: Mm. And they know cars.
0: They do. I know two that are my neighbors. There's always somebody that knows exactly what they're doing.
1: I'm telling you that we have a message. Right, from Maya. She says, I'll recommend Nizwa. Authentic
0: beautiful.
1: Omani culture,
0: beautiful.
1: Markets and heritage, and brilliant tourist spots and nature. And I think she's trying to say fragrance here.
0: Yeah. I love it. So let's give some more. Yeah, there's more.
1: She just ends her message with Maya and then Salalah. She just want. I feel like she just wanted to flex that she's from Salalah.
0: So, Maya from Salalah, shout out to you. Thank you so much for listening. Nizwa is actually an ancient city in the Dakhliya region of northern Oman. Now, it's known for its seasonal rivers, its palm plantations, mm-hmm. and it's known for also the Nizwa Fort, which is, you know, a beautiful little castle that was built somewhere in the 17th century with this, like, you know, like cylindrical tower.
1: Mm.
0: Beautiful.
1: I've been to Nizwa once.
0: Worthy of a visit. I always pass by Nizwa because I like to go to Jabal Akhdar.
1: Yes.
0: So there's always some cafe in Nizwa that is worthy of trying. And for some reason, I gotta give it to Nizwa. For some reason, every cafe I've ever tried had crazy good coffee.
1: Oh.
0: Crazy good coffee.
1: What is it about?
0: Like, look, I'm here for like the million coffee shops that are opening across the Sultanate, honestly. Mm-hmm. And then I'm here for money, entrepreneurship. Yes. And I'm here for all of you deciding that coffee is the way to go.
1: Yes.
0: I'm fine with that.
1: Yes.
0: But the fact that each and every cafe in Nizwa that I have tried till today, even Jebel Akhdar, mind you, mm-hmm. and I'm the type of person that likes to wake up in the morning and go to the nearest coffee store and get a coffee. It's my morning thing.
1: It's the morning routine. Yeah,
0: it's
1: yeah,
0: the morning, you know, it's my feel good. Like, this is going to be, like, some people need the song, some people need the whatever. I need a cup of coffee that I bought.
1: Facts.
0: You know? And I haven't had bad coffee. I haven't had bad coffee till today.
1: From Nizwa.
0: I will get bad coffee here in Muscat. Not Nizwa. Hmm. Not Jebel Akhdar.
1: We'll give it to them, honestly.
0: I have to. So definitely go try some of the local coffee. Try some of these local cafes as well. And enjoy Nizwa. Because it's, honestly,
1: it's one of our great ones.
0: Yeah.
1: It's one of our great ones.
0: Yeah. Nizwa is one of those cities that are, you know, that are like proper Imani, you know?
1: Yeah. She also says, she corrects herself. She's not trying to say fragrance. She's like, tourist spots and nature with Falaj. You know what a Falaj is, right?
0: Yes,
1: it's like a little river.
0: We do.
1: She says, yes, I am enjoying Kharif, replying to the Salal thing. She says, I'm enjoying Kharif. She wants us to come and visit. And she says, the Bin Atiq in Nizwa is brilliant. Now, Bin Atiq is a restaurant. It's an Omani restaurant. It's a bit like Rozna.
0: I mean, they both have Armani food, yes?
1: Yes.
0: But the price ranges are not the same.
1: Hey, very different.
0: We're talking about two very different establishments.
1: Very, very different.
0: Ibn Atiq is quite old. Like, I've known of Ibn Atiq ever since I was in college and in school. But so I know it's been here longer than Rozna. However, they're both very beautiful experiences. Try both of them at your own time, to be honest. Mm-hmm. The more you try Armani food, the better. But then we also have variations. So you have like some, you know, some East African influences in Omani food as well. We have so many other influences that you can find in our Omani food. Guys, WhatsApp us on 72442007 to add to this. So for example, when I'm talking about East African influences, we have a couple of Swahili restaurants that are worthy of trying. I mean, the best Swahili food is probably the one my mama makes in my house.
1: Facts.
0: But for everybody else...
1: Yes, for the people that don't live in her house.
0: There are a couple of restaurants across Muscat that are worthy of trying. I'm trying the different food. A lot of things are going to be coconut flavored, okay? I'm just giving you a heads up.
1: But
0: so if you don't like coconut, maybe don't go.
1: Really?
0: I mean, you can go. You can get away with it, but like, coconut is kind of in everything.
1: And spice. And spice.
0: Not necessarily flavor. I would say flavor over spice.
1: Trust me, I know
0: no,
1: some
0: no,
1: people.
0: No. Like, no. There's like, I've had food that's spicy. Swahili food isn't, usually.
1: You'd be very surprised. Some things are not spicy to you at all. My spice tolerance is down the drain. Like,
0: I remember there was this one time me and Ahmed went for lunch and we wanted shawarma because we're about that life.
1: Mm.
0: And only you and I will go together for shawarma because
1: Facts.
0: Who else is going to join us for shawarma?
1: Facts.
0: Let's be honest.
1: Come on now.
0: So he's looking at me, eating my shawarma and biting into a chili. And he just looks at me.
1: He looks at me
0: like I am, I don't know, man. Like there's something absolutely wrong with me, that I am made of steel or something.
1: You are. You bit into a literal pepper. It's called a pepper. It's what spice comes from.
0: It was a little, you know.
1: It was the green one too, guys. It wasn't even the red one.
0: It was just green chili.
1: It is extremely hot. That would send me crying. I'd need Liban after that.
0: I mean, there was yogurt, so that, you know, helped.
1: No, Asma.
0: And by the way.
1: You munched it down as if it was crisps.
0: By the way, you think like now I tolerate spicy? You haven't seen me back in the good old days, okay? Right now, I'm actually quite sensitive. I'm careful.
1: This is you sensitive?
0: This is me very sensitive.
1: God forbid.
0: I am very sensitive. I'll tell you one thing. I went on a bad diet once upon a time.
1: Mm-hmm.
0: And I hired a nutritionist that did a very bad job with me. A very bad job. And it ruined my gut health, to be honest. Hmm. So now I can't tolerate chili like how I used to.
1: Fair.
0: You know what I mean? But before,
1: running through the spices. Red chili flakes?
0: I don't think... Yeah. Nobody would eat chili as much as I did. I still ate more chili than everybody else, huh?
1: Red chili flakes are fine.
0: Which red chili... Taqusan, I call it. Like, I swear to God. Like,
1: red chili flakes is...
0: It's like getting hot sauce. It's the same flavor as hot sauce. And to me, that's just flavor.
1: Oh, my goodness.
0: That's not spicy. I'm sorry.
1: If red chili flakes is not spicy, I can't help you.
0: It's not spicy. It feels like hot sauce. It feels like the same hot sauce that you put in your shawarma. The same hot sauce. It's not that spicy.
1: Okay.
0: It gives me a nice little kick.
1: That to me is like a boot. It's not a kick.
0: Okay,
1: now
0: I know your tolerance.
1: Yes, it's very low.
0: I'm never cooking for you.
1: Okay. Okay, trust me, I cook with good spice. Like, I cook with good amounts of spice. Just for normal humans, not people who chew up chilies. Guys, let me know if you guys just chew up chilies on a regular. 7-2.
0: We don't chew up chilies on a regular.
1: You literally did it while we were having the nicest chew.
0: I was having lunch. Lunch and spicy food makes sense. A little spice next to your lunch makes a lot of sense. Who's with me? 7244-2007. That is 7244-2007. It's not like I'm sitting here on air broadcasting and then I've got a bag of chilies that I'm munching on. That would be crazy. That is not what I'm doing at all. But you make it sound like I'm doing something like that, which
1: I'm so not used to it.
0: You know what? It's fine if you can't handle it.
1: Okay, if you can't handle the heat.
0: If you can't handle the heat.
1: I don't know, man.
0: Just stick to green peppers.
1: Bell peppers are really nice.
0: Stick to bell peppers.
1: And they taste good.
0: Yes, they do. I find them sweet.
1: Yeah, they are a little bit, yeah.
0: They are a little sweet,
1: but they're
0: aren't
1: really,
0: they?
1: Really nice. They're really, really nice, especially in salads. They're the way to go, honestly.
0: We were talking earlier about fellages and how we have them across the Sultanate.
1: Everywhere.
0: Again, another shout out to our friend who just WhatsApped us. Her name again?
1: Maya.
0: Yes, Maya from Salalah.
1: Yes.
0: Just talking about all these fellages. And for anybody that is, that's hearing the word fellage for the first time, it's actually an ancient gravity-fed irrigation system.
1: Yes.
0: That is used to channel groundwater or spring water so people could farm and, use it domestically.
1: And they're really nice for, like, just if you walk by one, you realize how peaceful it sounds. Like, the sound of it. I've been to, like, two in Birkat al-Muz. I think I've seen two. You walk by it and you hear it before you see it. It sounds peaceful.
0: You know,
1: it's trickling water.
0: It is actually a beautiful sound. Like, the ocean is nice, but spring water going through village is another thing. I remember the last time I was around villages as well. It was just a couple of years ago. And actually, I went to Wakhan and I saw a village. But before that, I went to a place in Nizwa as well that had plenty of villages. And what I really wanted to do was set up a bed there.
1: Just so you can continue hearing that sound.
0: Exactly. And then take a nap. Like, my whole body and nervous system was like, I love it here.
1: That sounds amazing.
0: I love it here.
1: That sounds amazing.
0: We're asking you the question of the day for today. Let us know what's up as your answers on 7244-2007. If a tourist had only one day in Oman, where would you send them and why?
1: Yes.
0: We're going to go on a short break and we're coming back.

0: FM. It's Esma and Ahmed here asking you the question of the day. If a tourist had one day in Oman, where would you send them and why?
1: So the answer I have here from Ahmad Al-Khusaybi.
0: Ahmad, he shouted out to you.
1: He says, Jizr al-Damaniyat, which is the Damaniyat Island.
0: I've got a similar answer. This one was from my sister. It came through early this morning. He shouted out to you. He shouted out to Libna. And she says this. She's like, Damaniyat Islands, sea mountains. So you can see mountains and turtles. Plus you can make mishkak.
1: Honestly, I've never been. But the pictures I've seen,
0: no,
1: I've never been. I've canceled three times on my friends.
0: Okay, here's what's up. Damaniyat Islands are like a protected area in the Gulf of Oman. So the islands that we are mentioning today, this nature reserve is located in Wilayat Sib in Muscat itself, and it's around like 18 kilometers off the coast of Barka, west of Muscat. Now, composed of nine islands, and you know, a bit of a big area just around. Maybe 250 acres. Now, locally, you could just, you know, go to Sib, maybe somewhere around the wave, and you know, Al Moj, and you could just get a boat or talk to, you know, one of those boat people, and then get a boat and sail to Damaniyat Islands.
1: Yes.
0: And the way I tell you, it's an experience like it. It's an experience like no other. You can't not go. Huh?
1: How many times have you been?
0: I've lost count.
1: Wow.
0: I've lost count. I love the sea. Take me on a boat. I'm a yacht girl. Let's go.
1: I'm the opposite. I'm a land guy. Keep me on land.
0: I love going on out in the sea. There is something absolutely mind-freeing about just being surrounded by water and nice water. Snorkeling is my thing. I don't even like swimming.
1: Just snorkeling.
0: And then you get your, you know, your gear, and you swim, and you take a, you know, a life jacket because you don't want to die. And then you just like snorkel and look at all the fun things and the colorful fish and the sea cucumbers.
1: There was sharks. I remember Yusuf went.
0: Beautiful, really?
1: Yeah, and he saw sharks, but they're very harmless. They're toothless too. But me, if you tell me there's a shark in the water, hey, the only person jumping out that boat is me when the boat lands. Never.
0: Man.
1: Sharks in what? Never.
0: No,
1: I don't care if they're harmless. It doesn't matter to me.
0: You need a trip. You need a trip to Damaniyat Islands.
1: I do.
0: You really do.
1: Yeah.
0: And then they take you to like one of those islands that are around, and then you hang out a little bit by the beach, you know, and according to my sister, you make mishkak.
1: Yes.
0: Which is barbecue.
1: You need to
0: just
1: barbecue.
0: Just some meat skewers and you know, done the Omani way Omani way influenced by, you know, East Africans.
1: Something about mishkak just, oh my God. Why is it so good?
0: To be honest, I think mishkak, like, I love mishkak so much. I love beef skewers and the way we make it here in Oman. But I feel the less flavor you put on the meat, the better.
1: No.
0: The less flavor, because when I say less flavor, I'm talking just like, you know, a little bit of salt, a little bit of pepper, and then like the sambar sauce. You would add it after the meat is cooked. But I know that's not how it's done. I know that people put more spices in it. But that's just how I prefer it. And that's okay, Ahmed. That's okay, Ahmed.
1: I'm working my way out
0: that's
1: of this.
0: That's okay, Ahmed.
1: I'm trying.
0: It's okay for us to have different opinions.
1: And I'm trying.
0: It's okay. Just deep breath. Deep breath. There you go. It's okay. It's okay. Another one. I still feel the tension from across. And he's in the other room, huh? I'm still feeling the tension.
1: But just salt and pepper.
0: Now, as we move on.
1: My goodness.
0: As we move on, we have more answers.
1: Yes, we do. But before... Bubs decides to correct me.
0: He says, shout out to Bubs from the Sunset Drive. Catch him weekly at 4 p.m.
2: It's not just sharks. It's whale sharks. Not sharks, lol.
0: Thank you for that clarification,
1: He's saying it's
0: Bubs.
1: Whale sharks are in. They don't bite. Okay, Bubs.
0: So they don't bite. He's telling you right information. Why are you upset?
1: Because there are sharks. When someone tells you there's a shark.
0: Go to the bunny yet. We will just go. Now, as we move on to the next one.
1: We move on. So we have We have a message from Mariam. Mariam Al-Ta'i says...
0: Ah, you shout out to Mariam.
1: She says, Qantab plus Matrah trip, for sure. I think it gives the perfect mix of Omani culture and our coast.
0: Yes. Now, Matrah is located in Muscat, and Matrah used to be the center, or was the center of commerce here in Oman, and it's beautiful. You can find Matrah Fort, the Corniche is gorgeous. Matrah Souq is amazing, too. I had a couple of friends of mine coming through from Bahrain, and we went to Matrah Souq, which was amazing. I bought so much Luban flavored things.
1: Luban ice cream. Luban.
0: Just Luban is chewing just gum. Everything. Like frankincense is just everything. Like you. Everything. It's just beautiful. Like I love it in water. I love it in my lotion. I just love it.
1: In water? How do we do that?
0: Well, I don't know, but if you go to Matrah, I go to this restaurant, man, what is it called?
1: Luban water. That's interesting, honestly. Ardul Luban. Don't they sell rice?
0: They do. They sell Omani food in general. Right? And if I'm not wrong, it is in Matrah. But let me just make sure that I have the name correctly. Yeah.

0: I was right that mm-hmm. I was wrong. It's actually Beit al-Luban in Matrah.
1: Yes.
0: Now you go to Beit al-Luban in Matrah and you will be served the Luban water.
1: Huh. Interesting.
0: Yummy.
1: Interesting.
0: Yummy. It's so good. It's so good by not being good. I don't know how to explain it.
1: How does that work?
0: I do not know. I don't know. I'm not telling you you're about to experience something absolutely sweet or something absolutely sour. You're going to have a taste. You're going to taste something you haven't tasted before. Mm-hmm. That's for sure.
1: For sure.
0: This is about to be crazy. You're not going to understand if you like it or not.
1: Mm.
0: But will it refresh your whole soul? Yes.
1: Mm. Oh, clean me up.
0: This is my experience.
1: Oh, clean
0: this is my
1: up.
0: Experience. Yeah, I love burning it, drinking it, having it in lotion. Frankincense is everything for me. Luban.
1: I had Luban Vaseline.
0: Luban is the way to go, huh?
1: I got Luban Vaseline from
0: how,
1: as well.
0: Where and how, where can I get it?
1: I'm
0: where can
1: telling
0: I get
1: you,
0: one? I want one.
1: It's so good. It is. I want one. It smells phenomenal.
0: Oh, it does.
1: I'm telling you, it's sensational.
0: Qantab. She also said Qantab.
1: Yes.
0: Qantab is a village in Muscat, also worthy of a visit. The Qantab Beach, is located there as well. And it's such a popular tourist destination. To be honest, I drive to Qantab Beach just to clear my head.
1: Is it worth it?
0: Every time. Haven't regretted it since.
1: How far is it?
0: It's not too far, like maybe an hour, less than an hour outside.
1: Well, that's the usual commute.
0: It's not too far. It's actually less than that for, it's probably 30 minutes or less away from Muscat. Like in order for you to finally, you know, get glimpses of Qantab. It's not that far at all. But I drove past Qantab because I needed at least 2 hours.
1: Oh, okay. Fair.
0: Yeah. But beautiful. Very quiet if you go. It's always quiet.
1: Yeah. It's like a hidden gem.
0: That's the thing. It's actually quite popular. I've just never gone there and it was annoying. Every time I go there, it's freeing.
1: Mm.
0: And maybe it's the areas I go to because I just go around the villages.
1: Maybe that's the case. Maybe everyone goes to like the coast.
0: Not just that, but the villages are by the coast as well. But maybe if you go there and you know, maybe if you are aiming for something like a private beach, maybe located in one of the resorts or, you know, the tourist destinations around that area as you're heading towards Sifa, then maybe you'll find a lot more people. But people are driving back and forth, you know, crossing Qantab, going all the way to Sifa and all of that. And also, that's another upcoming beautiful area that is worthy of a... You know what? You know what's amazing about going to these areas?
1: What?
0: Is the drive.
1: The drive there is beautiful, isn't it?
0: The prettiest drive ever. It's just, I think that's what clears my head, is the fact that I am just driving through mountains. That's
1: I
0: how
1: love
0: it makes
1: that.
0: You feel.
1: I love that.
0: Makes you feel like you're driving through mountains. Huge shout out to you, Mariam. Thank you so much for that recommendation.
1: So we have another answer.
0: Let's
1: from
0: go.
1: Taquari Andre.
0: From who?
1: Taquari Andre.
0: Okay.
1: They say, Wadi Asahtan.
0: Ooh, so, we were looking for this not
1: yes,
0: too long ago.
1: Wadi Sahtan. I've never been, and see, me, anywhere around Muscat, I've barely been. Like, I've barely traveled in Oman, which makes me feel like a tourist in Oman. Mm-hmm. I know a lot of you guys can relate to this, so let us know. If you've not traveled in a lot of areas in Oman, you can let us know at 724420007.
0: I still have a lot more as well to discuss, to see as well. There's so much I need to see in Oman.
1: Yeah.
0: I need to spend a little more time on Salada, for example.
1: Yeah, I need to discover Salada more, too. We have a message from Bubba Yu, who's Bubs. He says, whale sharks are completely harmless. They don't even have teeth. Luban ice cream is delightful. Because we were talking about Luban.
0: Yeah.
1: Luban ice cream is delightful. He says he went to Bedr Khairan. He went to Bedr Khairan trails. This weekend, small hike to a little beach.
0: Hello,
1: defo
0: very
1: recommend.
0: Cute. Very cute.
1: Said it's a 20-minute hike. I like hikes. I
0: By
1: think it
0: the
1: would
0: way,
1: be really nice.
0: You can hike absolutely almost anywhere.
1: Yeah.
0: But when I say that, I'm not saying go hike anywhere. That's dangerous.
1: Mm-hmm.
0: But there are so many places for you to go to hike. Mm. If you like your hiking.
1: Yeah, Oman's got you.
0: Oman has got you.
1: Definitely.
0: Covered, Tena. You'll be absolutely fine.
1: Hmm.
0: Do you have more answers?
1: Not for now. No.
0: Not for now. Let's just now join the conversation on 7244-2007. That is 7244-2007. If a tourist only had one day in Oman, where would you send them and why? We're doing a little reading about Wadi Sahten, and I've got a lot to say to you guys, but keep on listening on this hour. We've got the news bulletin approaching at 2:30, and we shall continue rocking and rolling right after. And I'll come back and tell you a little bit more about Wadi Sahten and Wadi Bani Auf as well. And I'm sure you're going to enjoy this, because for some reason, now I want to go. Now, I need to be there.
1: Is that where your weekend's going to be spent?
0: And, huh?
1: Is that where your weekend's going to be spent?
0: Honestly, no.
1: Aw.
0: No.
1: I might go this weekend. I'm free.
0: Go ahead.
1: I might go explore.
0: Yes, go ahead. If anything, I don't know if I can explore Wadi Sahten this weekend, but there's something I want to explore.
1: Oh.
0: Today.
1: Are you going to tell us more?
0: Now I can tell you more.
1: Tell me.
0: I want Shua today. I want Chua, but then I gotta go help my friend with his pets, and then I gotta go home and see what my mama says, and I got episodes to record and things to do and a life to live. But here I am. All I could think about at this moment is Chua.
1: See, for me, if I want Chua, the things in my life can take a pause. I'm just saying, you could watch the pets and eat Chua. I'm just putting it out there. If you would like to. Yes, she's going to do that. Let me tell you this.
0: You just saved my life.
1: Shua does not... You can't skip Shua.
0: Why?
1: Why do I
0: have to compromise?
1: Why does life make you stop doing the things you enjoy?
0: For who?
1: Exactly.
0: For who?
1: And that's what I'm talking about.
0: Let us know, guys. Join the conversation. If a tourist had only one day in Oman, where would you send them and why?
1: Yes.
0: Specifically, where would you send them to eat Shua? What's up, Hassan? 7244-2007. That is 7244-2007. Keep on listening. We're still here hanging out with you all the way to 3 p.m. Me and Ahmed are going to go on a short break for the news, and we will be back.
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Good afternoon. This is the 2:30 p.m. news bulletin from Radio Sultanate of Oman, and here are today's headlines. His Majesty the Sultan greets the President of the Union of Comoros on his country's National Day and the President of the Republic of Malawi on his country's independence anniversary. PDO signs 9 corporate social responsibility agreements to support education, health, environment, and youth empowerment. And the Ministry of Health begins accepting applications for the second phase of its initiative to provide treatment for Zakat beneficiaries registered with the Ministry of Endowments and Religious Affairs. Those were the headlines. Now for the news in details. His Majesty Sultan Haytham bin Tariq sent a cable of greetings to His Excellency President Azali Assoumani of the Union of Comoros on the occasion of his country's National Day. His Majesty Sultan

On Haytham bin Tariq sent a cable of greetings to His Excellency Professor President Arthur Peter Mutharika of the Republic of Malawi on the occasion of his country's independence anniversary. Petroleum Development Oman PDO signed 9 corporate social responsibility agreements to support the education, health, and environment sectors, as well as youth empowerment. The initiatives included the continuation of a scholarship program to support 150 students, the development of digital infrastructure in government schools, the launch of a program to train and develop students' skills through the Excellence Program for 20 outstanding students, and the provision of 250 practical training opportunities for engineering students. In the area of youth empowerment, the company continues to support the I'm Ready program, which equips more than 500 young Omanis with leadership and professional skills. PDO also strengthened its environmental efforts with an agreement with the Environment Authority to establish a smart system for monitoring seawater quality and providing early warnings of pollution risks. The agreements also included high-quality health initiatives such as supporting the training of Omani nationals in developmental pediatrics, establishing a new orthopedic clinic at Khola Hospital, and funding an accident and emergency unit at Al Jazeera Hospital. The Ministry of Health, in cooperation with the Athar Endowment Health Foundation, began accepting applications for the second phase of its initiative to provide treatment for Zakat beneficiaries registered with the Ministry of Endowments and Religious Affairs. Treatment procedures are scheduled to begin in September through the private healthcare sector. The initiative aims to provide treatment for those eligible for Zakat, thereby strengthening the spirit of solidarity and participation, which are deeply rooted values in Omani society. It also contributes to improving the quality of life, reducing the healthcare gap, and expediting access to healthcare services for beneficiaries. The Environment Authority affirmed that the Sultanate of Oman continues to implement its national and international commitments in the fields of environmental protection and the conservation of natural resources within the framework of Oman's environment strategy and the objectives of Oman Vision 2040. This came during a joint meeting held by the authority in the Wilayat of Ibra in the North Sharqiya Governorate to review its work and achievements. The meeting also reviewed the authority's institutional and legislative framework, which is responsible for proposing policies and strategic plans and ensuring environmental safety. The authority confirmed that the Sultanate of Oman has joined 22 international agreements and protocols during the past period, reflecting its commitment to international environmental action regarding investment. The value of investment contracts in nature reserves reached 44 million Omani riyals. The Oman Chamber of Commerce and Industry, represented by its Franchise Center, won the Government Institutional Leadership Award for supporting and empowering franchise during its participation in the Egyptian-Saudi International Franchise Exhibition. The award recognizes the Chamber's pioneering efforts in developing the franchise ecosystem in the Sultanate of Oman, enhancing the competitiveness of national brands and enabling their expansion both locally and regionally through a comprehensive system of specialized programs and strategic partnerships. The participation of Omani brands also witnessed the signing of 2 memoranda of cooperation and understanding. Al Ahad Al Sami Company of Oman signed a memorandum of cooperation with the Sun Con Egypt and Egyptian Food Manufacturing Company in the beekeeping and honey production sector. Additionally, Al Ikhwa Silverware Company of Oman signed a memorandum of understanding with Fadda Silverware Company of Egypt to collaborate in the sale and marketing of artificial jewelry and accessories. The Oman Chamber of Commerce and Industry, represented by its Franchise Center, won the Government Institutional Leadership Award for supporting and empowering franchise during its participation in the Egyptian-Saudi International Franchise Exhibition.
The award recognizes the chamber's pioneering efforts in developing the franchise ecosystem in the Sultanate of Oman, enhancing the competitiveness of national brands and enabling their expansion both locally and regionally through a comprehensive system of specialized programs and strategic partnerships. The participation of Omani brands also witnessed the signing of two memoranda of cooperation and understanding. The OQ Green Initiative achieved significant results, contributing to food security and enhancing agricultural and environmental sustainability. More than 270,000 seedlings of fruit and wild trees have been produced and distributed across the governorates of the Sultanate of Oman. These seedlings are expected to absorb approximately 8,000 tons of carbon dioxide annually. The initiative's economic return is projected to exceed 10,000 tons of fruit in the coming years, with a market value exceeding 4 million Omani riyals. The OQ Green Initiative, implemented by the OQ Group in cooperation with the Ministry of Agriculture, Fisheries, and Water Resources, continues to establish a comprehensive national model that supports agricultural development and contributes to achieving a balance between economic growth and the preservation of natural resources. That was the news in details. Now for a recap of the headlines.

His Majesty the Sultan greets the President of the Union of Comoros on his country's National Day and the President of the Republic of Malawi on his country's independence anniversary. PDO signs 9 corporate social responsibility agreements to support education, health, environment, and youth empowerment. And the Ministry of Health begins accepting applications for the second phase of its initiative to provide treatment for Zakat beneficiaries registered with the Ministry of Endowments and Religious Affairs. That was today's 2:30 p.m. news bulletin from Radio Sultanate of Oman. Next one will be at 5 p.m. this evening. Thank you.

0: 90.4 Oman FM. It's Esma here, and here's your traffic update. We've got a heavy flow of traffic on the 18th of November Street as you are approaching Al Mawj roundabout. If you're heading towards Mualeh at this very moment, there's only a bit of traffic on the Sultan Qaboos Road as you are approaching Burj Al Sahwa. Muscat Expressway seems to be free-flowing. And I've got a traffic update from Bubs from the Sunset Drive.
1: What's up, gang? Hope you're all doing well. Just wanted to let everybody know that traffic is heavily, and one more time, heavily bumper to bumper, backed up almost at a full stop. I think people are moving at like 2 kilometers per hour. From that bridge that separates MQ and Shat al-Qurum, like around, you know, Saruj, that Qurum police station and whatnot, all the way, it seems, to like Rui or something. Man, that the roads were at a pause from Saruj, where the Shell station is, all the way to Bariq, all the way to the Opera House, all the way to the backside of Qurum Park, and that's where I turned away. But it seemed like it wasn't going anywhere, and it was backed up all the way to like Rui, man. So anyone who's trying to go from Matrah, Rui, Qurum towards Athaiba or Khwer or anything like that, avoid the main road. Go on the side roads or something, because you're going to be stuck for what looked like would probably be a couple of hours.
0: That's it from me right here on your nation station, Oman FM. What's up, SU traffic updates? If we missed anything, on 7244-2007. That is 7244-2007. 90.4 Oman FM. It's Esma here, and that was your traffic update. 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

0: 90.4 Oman FM. It's Esma here and Ahmed, and we are back with today's question of the day. Let's have a quick recap for today's question. Today we are asking you this, man. If a tourist had only one day in Oman, where would you send them and why? Yo, the way we've had popular responses today. Like, Dimaniat was mentioned multiple times, Qantab is mentioned multiple times, Matrah is mentioned a bit too many times, Nizwa was the right mention from all the right people. And to be honest, I'm so happy to know that there is something quick that you could do in Oman if it was for a day. And that quick thing, or quick something, is absolutely incredible.
1: It is.
0: Because, yo, just to drive down to Qantab will change your mood.
1: It will change your mood completely. But you know what changed my mood?
0: What?
1: While we're doing the traffic news, I got a voicemail from an auntie that I have to censor and clear up. But she says, in other words, the gym, Ahmed, you're getting very, very fat and no woman would marry you. Enough fast food. Take yourself to the gym.
0: She just texted you that while you're on air?
1: It was a 40-second voicemail.
0: Wait a minute. Hold up. Like today while you're on air?
1: Yes.
0: So she heard you on air and then came through and said that?
1: She saw the question of the day.
0: She saw the question of the day and she responded now?
1: Yes.
0: Now?
1: Yes. What,
0: is she very aware that you're on air at the moment? How aware is she? I'm asking.
1: I don't think she is.
0: I think she
1: just saw the question.
0: I see.
1: Now, this... can I air out? I hope she's listening to this. Can I air her out now? Because I'm just going to say, can we not with the like...
0: Let's not do that to each other. Not to ourselves, not to each other, and definitely not to the kiddos. Why would you do that to your nephew?
1: Defend me.
0: Do you know what I mean?
1: Go on.
0: I mean, you're my nephew too, but then like...
1: Oh, you...
0: I would not fight you overweight. Do you know what I mean? I'm not going to do that for you. I'm not going to like look at you, shame you, and make you feel like, oh, you need to go to the gym because you're fat. No, you'll go to the gym when you decide it.
1: Yeah, auntie, I'm removing you from my story.
0: Then you will join the gym when you decide it.
1: Yes.
0: It's about you and what you want to do with your life. The
1: Mazin.
0: Type of life that you want to have for yourself is purely your responsibility. That's what I think. I could advise you, be like, yo...
1: Just a little bit.
0: I mean, lately you've been kind of, I'm not trying to call you fat.
1: Just a little bit.
0: I'm not trying to call you fat, but I'm just saying because you have back pain. Do you know what I mean? from like sitting down probably like wrongly while you're playing video games. But workout will really help.
1: It would go a long way.
0: It will really help. So I would rather help you than just sit there and shame you. And that's the thing about it. The aunties think this is help. They think this is their way of helping.
1: Enough fast food was painful.
0: Enough she fast food was that? Unnecessary.
1: She said that as if she thinks I'm eating burgers 24/7.
0: Hold up. What is she? Does she have like a subscription from Cali or something? Is she eating healthy?
1: Yeah. Yeah, yeah, auntie.
0: Is
1: no.
0: Skinny?
1: When you're eating bablo
0: and what do you
1: chicken
0: mean nobody's going to marry you? He's a man, he'll marry who he wants.
1: Exactly.
0: Maybe he won't be your, you know, the choice of woman you want.
1: Exactly.
0: But he's going to get married anyway.
1: You
0: and
1: heard
0: to be
1: that?
0: Honest, and now you guarantee that it's never going to be your choice.
1: I'm not going to take your word for it, too.
0: Exactly.
1: Yeah, and I hope
0: what
1: you're listening.
0: What is this?
1: Don't tell my mom, please.
0: Huh?
1: Don't tell my mom.
0: About what?
1: She's going to probably go tell my mom. Ahmed aired me out on air.
0: How? Did we say her name?
1: Oh, no, this is the fiery Esma I'm talking about.
0: Did we say her name?
1: You see this?
0: I'm not fiery.
1: This is the Esma you don't want to get in the way.
0: I just make sense. Because I don't like this. I don't like this.
1: You can relate to what I'm going through,
0: right? I
1: genuinely
0: don't
1: like
0: this. I used to go through this.
1: I'm telling
0: you. Now all the aunties are scared of me. But for the longest time...
1: I need to scare them.
0: Huh?
1: I need to scare them.
0: It's a process. You cannot do it over day and night.
1: But I need to traumatize them.
0: I did once.
1: Yeah.
0: Now all the aunties leave me alone.
1: Yeah. I need the auntie to leave me alone.
0: We were talking today about the question of the day. If a tourist had only one day in Oman, where would you send them and why? And earlier we received a response and it was Wadi Sahtan. And I really want to talk to you a little bit about it. Wadi Sahtan is a remote valley in the wilayat of Rustaq. So it's in Rustaq, Al-Batna Governorate. And it's basically nested on the northern slopes of the western parts of Al-Hajar Mountains. What's often called the chest of Oman, by the way.
1: Oh, the chest
0: due to
1: of
0: its,
1: Oman.
0: Yeah, because it's like such a highly isolated location. So I've never been to Wadi Sahtin, and now it's on my bucket list.
1: I might add it to the bucket
0: list. Because I'm just there like, you know what? On my way to Jebel Shams, Matar as well. This is gorgeous. This is gorgeous. I'm just like researching about this place a little bit, and I'm looking at photos, and it is gorgeous.
1: I actually have a message answering our question of the day. Just a reminder, guys, for those who want to know the question of the day. It's, if a tourist had only one day in Oman, where would you send them and why? Now, we have an answer from Manar, our very own Mimi.
0: Huge shout out to you, Manar. How are you, darling? It's been a while. I know she messaged us last week, to be honest. But I miss you. How you doing? How's that IQ level?
1: Oh, it's very high. She says... I'd say Badia because I love the desert.
0: Me too.
1: Let me put y'all on.
0: Yeah, the last time I went to Badia, I never went back again.
1: Just stayed there.
0: Huh?
1: No.
0: I mean, I came back to Muscat and just never made it back again. And I tried.
1: Why?
0: But the way every time I try to go to Badia, I end up, I don't know, going to Barka instead.
1: Ah, from Badia to Barka.
0: Imagine, I end up like settling for some pretty chalet.
1: The thing is, well, you get in Badia, you don't get in a chalet. Because the desert at night, especially in the winter, oh, it is to fight for. Because the spots are all taken. Like, in the winter especially, the spots are all of them are taken. Because if you can get a spot under a tree, in the desert, the breeze, you can barbecue, have some, like, build a tent for you, your family. It's very intimate. It's very nice. I love the desert in the winter, though.
0: Me too. I love the desert as well. But you know what's the thing?
1: What?
0: You know what's the thing?
1: Mm-hmm.
0: It's the camping. I don't think I camp anymore.
1: The thing
0: you
1: is...
0: You know what? I really have to admit it to myself, say it out loud. I don't camp no more. I haven't done that in years. I'm not interested in doing that anytime soon. I am okay with the day trip. Take me to the outdoors for the day. And then take me somewhere with a hot shower. And people would argue and say this. Esma, you can still camp and get, you know, a hot shower facilitated. I'm just there like, unless it's a door I can lock, don't talk to me.
1: Facts.
0: Don't talk to me.
1: Don't give me no little tent that I can shower in.
0: Imagine.
1: No.
0: When I was younger, maybe. But today, I'm just there like, why am I this sandy? I have money. Well, I swear.
1: Why am I this sandy? I have money.
0: I swear that crazy would be sentence. I have a feeling that I don't camp.
1: I have money. Why am I this sandy?
0: I don't camp. However, I like the idea of it. So glamping is my way to go. Take me on a day trip. Drop me back home to Acha at the end. That's it.
1: No,
0: that's
1: me personally, it. I've never camped. But like,
0: no,
1: I've never
0: You have to try it. No, you have to try it. You have to try it. This is the time for you to camp. You're going to love it, by the way.
1: A friend of mine woke up next to a scorpion. Do you think I want to go through that experience?
0: You know what?
1: Asma. If a scorpion is remotely close to me, I am never camping again.
0: Oh, my God. Ali Guava, he shout out to
1: Big
0: you.
1: Big G-Wave.
0: He's like, camping equals homeless simulator.
1: Now, let me tell you this. He's not wrong, though. You're just homeless with a little bit more privilege. You've got food.
0: Not food and fancy equipment that you can reuse over and over again.
1: Yeah.
0: And by the way, camping is a beautiful experience. If you want to disconnect, this is something I have to admit. There was this one day I spent New Year's Eve camping in some island.
1: Alone?
0: No, obviously.
1: Okay, good. Alone is scary.
0: No. There were like, 14 of us or something.
1: Mm.
0: But that was a lot of people, by the way.
1: Too many.
0: A little too many. 14. I think this is also another thing, because I always camp in big groups.
1: Mm.
0: So this could be like another reason why I started to dislike it and all of that. Yeah. But camping is such a good way for you to just be away from the noise.
1: Yeah.
0: The noise of everyday life, the lights of everyday life, because you're kind of stuck there and there's nothing but the moon. And you know, no noise pollution, no light pollution, no pollution of any kind, no people pollution.
1: Yeah,
0: you know what
1: the
0: I mean?
1: People it's pollution just, is big.
0: Yeah, so everybody gets to disconnect. So even if you are with a group of people, let's say not as big as the groups I used to go with, but maybe like 6 of you or 5 of you. And that's a nice group to go for a campsite, right? So maybe it's like a small little group. Everybody is disconnected. I'm telling you, there's a complete new person that you could discover. Just going through that experience. I was a camper.
1: And you got to know someone.
0: Now I'm just too old. But when I was a camper...
1: No, you're not.
0: Too old for camping only.
1: Stop being harsh. No, you're not.
0: I'm not harsh.
1: You're not too old for camping.
0: I would like to think so, because I'm not planning on camping.
1: You can run away from, you know, like a wild animal if they chase you. If a fox chased you.
0: I would rather hike, because I still hike.
1: Hiking is cool.
0: Day trip and then drop me home at the end of the day.
1: Hot shower, mandatory.
0: That's fine.
1: Yes.
0: But sleep? Wait, no.
1: No, sleeping outside in the wilderness. You know me, my...
0: Oh my God, Andy Glover is like, imagine camping when you're paying rent back home. Woo!
1: Why am I paying rent and not living there?
0: Imagine!
1: It sort of don't make sense to me. I'm just gonna stay with my rent.
0: Crazy. But honestly, guys, thank you so much for all your responses coming through today.
1: Indeed.
0: We discovered the new spot. I discovered Wadi Sahtan.
1: Yeah, it's a
0: I
1: new
0: didn't
1: spot
0: know anything
1: for...
0: about Wadi Sahtan. And True. Today I do. And now I have it on my bucket list. And I don't know, life is just a little bit better. Thank you so much for joining us today. It's been Esma and Ahmed Zahabi on today's show.
1: Yes, sir.
0: Ahmed, thank you so much for all your efforts for today. Hopefully we see you again soon.
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0: Friday from 12 to 3 on 90.4 Armada FM. For now, we are officially concluding today's Muscat Candid. Catch us again tomorrow at 12 p.m. all the way to 3. For now, keep on listening. You've got the Sunset Drive by Bubs at 4 p.m. And do follow us on Instagram at armonfm.om for all our latest content. Thank you so much for hanging out with us today. My name is Esma. This is Ahmed Al-Zahabi. And for now, we gotta sign off.
1: Homeless people.
0: Say a goodbye.
1: Why are you paying rent? Why are you doing that?
0: Stay hydrated, beautiful people. Let me see you here again tomorrow. Bye.

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I remember the smell first. That earthy smell of henna drifting through the house. Something between crushed leaves and strong green tea. Some people don't like it. I've always loved it, though. To me, it smelled clean and grounding, like wet soil after rain. My aunt would bring out a small paper cone, usually store-bought or from a salon, held carefully between two fingers. She would lean in, completely focused, and the first thin, steady line would begin to form on the skin. And when it dried, I saw intricate reddish designs across the hands and feet in weddings and in Eid. I also remember the henna stickers, shiny sheets full of little patterns, flowers, vines, tiny twirls, and you'd stand there trying to choose which one you wanted on your hand. Once you picked one, the artist would peel it off and press it onto your skin like a stencil. Then the henna paste would go right over it. For a while, your hand was just covered in this thick green layer. And then the waiting begins.

0: As the paste dries, it tightens on the skin. It's not painful exactly, just the slightly prickly feeling that reminds you not to move. As a kid, I treated it like a serious responsibility, holding my hands out in the air, trying not to smudge anything, and failing about 5 minutes later.
1: My clients always ask for organic henna most of the time, so I use organic henna. Sometimes they also ask for instant red henna or brown henna, so I use that as well.
0: This was Oman-based henna artist Mehreen from Bangladesh. Henna might look simple from the outside, but artists are actually dealing with different materials and expectations. Traditional henna paste is made from powdered leaves mixed with liquid to release the dye. It stains slowly and usually develops into a reddish-brown color over time. If you're picturing the kind of ink tattoos that are common in the West, henna works very differently. Here, there's no need for needles or buzzing machines. Because many people want designs done quickly before an event, faster alternatives have also become common. Instant cones and different color variations exist. And when the design is for a wedding, the scale of the work changes completely.
1: Okay, so the typical bridal design, it takes about 5 to 6 hours, if the bride cooperates, obviously, with breaks. Like, obviously, the bride needs some breaks. So 5 to 6 hours. Or if you want to go with one go, it takes 4 hours, or like till forearm area. If you go beyond that, it takes more time, like 6 to 7. And once I did like beyond elbow, it was like about 8 or 9 hours with breaks.
0: Yep, you heard that right. A full work shift. That number surprises people who have never seen bridal henna being applied. It's meticulous work, and it happens slowly because the patterns are built line by line.
1: I would also say that most of the time my Omani clients choose very thick design for their palm area, like thick finger designs and palm designs. And my Indian Pakistani clients, they go for like floral designs most of the time.
0: In many Middle Eastern and South Asian cultures, henna is also related to the wedding timeline itself. As I mentioned in a previous episode about Belushi weddings, brides often have a dedicated night where friends and relatives gather while the designs are applied.
2: So henna has always been really special to me, even culturally. Growing up as a Sri Lankan in Oman, I've been able to see different and various henna traditions and styles, and that really inspired the way I design today.
0: Sri Lankan henna artist Haifa shared with me her relationship with henna and a bunch of useful information.
2: When it comes to the henna that I use, I currently work with Bhavna henna. It's a local henna that's based and made in Oman. It's a brand that most of the artists here generally use and they trust because it gives a really nice dark stain and good consistency for detailed designs. However, I'm still in the process of learning and experimenting with making my own natural henna paste from scratch, which for sure will take a lot of time and which is something that I'm really excited to eventually introduce into my work as I grow as an artist. Of course, every day I'm still growing.
0: According to henna researcher Catherine Jones, that dark stain that artists like Haifa are chasing comes from the leaves of a plant called Lawsonia inermis. When it sits on the skin, the dye binds to keratin, the protein in our skin, which is why the color slowly deepens over the next day or two. That same plant has also been used on hair for generations. When I was younger, my mother never allowed me to dye my hair. She said chemical dyes would damage it. And every now and then, I would notice these reddish streaks in her own hair from the henna she used. I remember feeling jealous of that color. Now she mostly uses it to cover the white hairs that have started to appear. And somewhere along the way, I picked up the same habit. Something many first-timers don't realize about skin henna is that the color you see when the paste first comes off is usually not the final color.
2: before getting the henna done, I usually recommend and I would advise avoiding lotions or hand creams because oils on the skin can interfere with the stain. And we don't want that because then our stain is not going to be according to our liking. I usually tell my clients who exfoliate their skin to not do it and to avoid to do it either. Even if they do it, maybe avoid doing it too harshly right before the appointment because this can again interfere with the stain. Some people also choose to get rid of arm hair if they have a lot, and since henna stains the skin and not the hair, but that's obviously completely optional and it's not something that is a must to do. It's just an optional thing.
0: She added more important tips.
2: I would always tell my clients to try not to pick at the dried henna because that's actually the best time to apply a lemon and sugar sealant, which I also do make at home and provide for my clients just to make sure that the dried henna doesn't fall off and flake off. This lemon and sugar sealant is going to help keep the paste in place. And once it's time to remove the henna, it's better to scrape it off with a little oil rather than washing it with water right away, because using water just immediately after you take off the paste can also slightly interfere with how dark your stain gets.
0: So the color people admire the next day is partly the artist's work and partly how carefully the paste is treated afterwards.
2: There are also several traditional tricks people use, like a clove steam. Now this one, not many people are aware of. It's basically you just have to put few cloves into a boiling pot or pan of water, and then the steam that comes out of it, you hold your hand on top of it. So basically you want this steam to touch the part where you have got your henna done. And this actually helps deepen and gives you that rich, dark maroon stain. But the key thing is really just keeping the henna warm, protected, and just give it enough time for it to develop.
0: Listening to Haifa explain it, you realize henna aftercare sounds almost like a set of instructions. Avoid this, apply that, keep it warm, don't wash it off yet. Getting the design is one part of the process, and getting the stain you actually want is another. And for the artists themselves, the craft eventually becomes personal.
2: For me, henna is more than just art. It's healing, it makes me genuinely happy, and it lets me escape from everyday worries. And honestly, I think that's the magic of it. So yeah, that's my little world with henna. Hope it brings a bit of peace to you too.

I hope you enjoyed this week's episode. If you're now excited to get your henna done, check out Mehreen on Instagram at henna.by.mimi and Haifa at henna by Haifa. That's H-A-Y-F-A. Make sure to follow the official Oman FM page at omanfm.om and me at Tuqa Talks. Special thanks to Abdullah Al-Mawali for editing and mixing this episode. This was Tuqa Al-Lawati, and I'll catch you in the next episode. Bye.

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0: What is good? Thank you for tuning into the Sunset Drive. I'm your host, Yusuf, and reminiscent to last Wednesday, I am solo dolo today. Just me, Nadia. Alhamdulillah, just got back from Singapore so recently, and she needs to rest, which is totally fine. That leaves me with you, dear listeners. So if you want to join me today, have a conversation, chit-chat. If you have a song request that you want to hear or one that you want me to review, I'll be happy to do that for you. Just WhatsApp me at 724-420-007. In the meantime, since it's just you and I, how about we start with what we normally start with?
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3: Go tell the weatherman I said I want a sunny outside of town.
0: So yesterday seemed unusually cloudy for this time of year. It actually felt very much the same as how it did back around December, January, a little bit into February as well. Just cloudy, muted colors, which I really missed. As much as I love the sunny sun here in Oman, it's really nice to just kind of circle back to a different time visually, as well as, you know, maybe a little bit even with your senses, right? Because I don't know about anybody else, but I didn't feel like yesterday was a very hot day, especially in the evening. It was maybe a hot day because it's Oman, right? But we live here, so we're used to this type of heat. But it wasn't that humid, which I was really pleasantly delighted about. You know what I mean? So today, according to Google, stats are saying that it's 37 degrees and cloudy, 58% humidity, and wind is moving at 13 kilometers per hour. These are the stats as of 3 p.m. today. We got Blue Cyclone in the building. Shout out to Blue Cyclone. He says it's been reducing gradually, very, very gradually, the heat. You know, it might have been, huh? Like, it's noticeable to people who are out every day. And I'm trying to see if I've really, because I've done this thing where I've started to dissociate from the heat. I don't like to complain about it anymore. When I go out, when I hop into the car, when I go left or right or here or there, I find that the feeling of being outside is so much worse when you focus on how bad it is, and you're just like, oh, this sucks, I wish it was different. I just kind of dissociate. I think about something else. I'll zone out. I'll just kind of accept how it is and go on about my day. So I haven't been paying too much attention to the sensation of going outside, because I find that helps a lot. Just ignore the problem. You know what I mean? But if it is reducing gradually, how come? That's the question. We're only in June. Why is the temperature getting slightly cooler? According to the stats over here, it's not actually that it's getting cooler, though. Because, okay, so today is 37 degrees, 58% humidity, kind of cloudy. Tomorrow, the highest high is expected to be 39 degrees. And then on Thursday, it's going to be 40 degrees, but cloudy. So it's going to get more humid. You know what I mean? So it's not necessarily, I think we're just in a very consistently hot place, and we are getting used to it right now. But let me know what you think. Dear listener, hit me up at 724-420-007. I just checked with the Oman Aviation Authority, and it said that in the last 24 hours, the highest recorded temperatures in Oman were in Mahout. That's 50.4 degrees. We breached the 50s here in Oman, which is interesting, though, because this particular list from the Civil Aviation Authority is saying 50.4 degrees. But when I check this other website, it's called El Dorado Weather, if anybody wants to check it out. It's a website that gives you the extremes around the world. And it says the highest temperature in the last 24 hours in the world, not just Oman, was Oman. Oman recorded the hottest temperature in the last 24 hours, according to this website. And it was recorded in Qalhat in Oman at 51.3 degrees. 51.3. So let me tell you a little bit about this website, right? So where it says the temperatures, there's a color, right? So when it's like 47, 46 and below, it's kind of this bloody red, but a light bloody red, tomato-y, like a ripe tomato. But once it gets to 48 and 49, it becomes maroon. That's the real bloody red. You know what I mean? Once it passes 50, it goes black. It is a black color. That's telling us this is unsurvivable. 51.3. It's telling us don't go there because it's going to be dark times if you go to this place. So Qalhat recorded 51.3 degrees. Blue Cyclone is messaging in. He says, because 2 weeks ago, it was in the 45s. It was here in Muscat. Hey, you know how it is, man. The vicissitudes of the temperature. It's just up and down. It's turbulent. And that's life here in Oman. Other places, though, Barka, not too far away, recorded 49.4 degrees Celsius in the last 24 hours. It got second place, according to the Civil Aviation Authority. According to this website, Oman is like pretty much the hottest place in the entire world. We have made about six places here on this website. In the world, not just Oman. So we have Fahud, Qaran Alam, Sunayna, Hema, Samael, and Marmul. Those places are all there. So yeah, it's pretty hot. Just I think during times like this, it's important to not be outside in direct sunlight for too long. Make sure you're dressed for the occasion. Don't wear anything that could give you a heat stroke or make you die of heat exhaustion. Stay hydrated, as Esma always reminds you all. Make sure you're staying as cool as possible. If you could stay indoors, would probably be better, you know what I mean? So yeah, do with that information as you will. I'm gonna go into a couple of songs and we'll be back shortly. But dear listener, if you want to join me today, since it's just me, I would love your company. Hit me up at 724-42-007. Like I said, if you have any song requests, if you have anything that you want me to review, we did that last week, that was pretty cool, or anything at all, hit me up and we'll be back shortly.

0: What is good? Thank you for tuning into the Sunset Drive. I'm your host, Yusuf, and joining me right now here in the studio, we got... Oh, can you hear me?
1: I can hear you.
0: Yeah, what's good, bro? We got Talal from Jumpstart. You might recognize his voice. He's been making a couple of cameos over the last couple of weeks. How you been, man?
1: I'm pretty good, man. Most of my cameos are in WhatsApp form.
0: Oh, yeah. You message us in a lot. You're always either correcting us or sharing some random fun fact. You're really into this World Cup this year, aren't you?
1: Yeah, funny enough, I haven't watched football in 16 years, actually.
0: I think I remember something like that. I think last World Cup, I remember thinking that you were very uninterested.
1: Completely uninterested.
0: Yeah, what changed?
1: Work.
0: Yeah. So now you're keeping up for work.
1: Yeah, and it's enjoyable. I love football. Mm-hmm. Okay, I was a huge football fan back in the day. I watched every single match of the 2010 World Cup. Wow. Every single one.
0: That was a good
1: and the
0: World
1: repeats,
0: Cup.
1: You know?
0: Yeah.
1: I was, 16 at the time? No, okay. No, actually.
0: 2010?
1: 2010? No, I was older. I was older, no.
0: I was about 14 in 2010, I believe.
1: Nah, I was 19, I believe.
0: Okay.
1: 18.
0: Something
1: 18.
0: Like that.
1: Yeah, I was 18. And so I loved it. But at some point, I realized, I'm like, every match takes away 2 hours of my life.
0: I get you.
1: And then I was like, nah, I love football, but I gotta quit cold turkey.
0: Mm-hmm.
1: So I did.
0: You know, I don't even watch the full matches. I'm so into this World Cup, by the way.
1: Yeah, me too.
0: But I just watch highlights. There's Todd. That's where I watch.
1: Same here. It's a legal way to watch. Good quality. Can rewind easily.
0: Yeah.
1: They even give you the options where if you go back to the full match...
0: Mm-hmm.
1: You can click, oh, red card here. You click on it. They show you the red card. You click on the on goal. They even tell you shots. You know, this
0: That's
1: was
0: cool.
1: almost a goal. And it's just like, you know where the bar is to the streaming bar? And you just click. It's right under it. You just
0: you're
1: click.
0: You're talking about the app.
1: The
0: right?
1: app itself, yeah.
0: Okay. I use the YouTube account.
1: Okay.
0: And I just watch the because they upload the highlights within 10 minutes of the match finishing. So I don't usually want to watch the match. I'll just film my time. If there's a match happening, let's say at midnight, and I'm up, I'll just film my time doing whatever. If I'm up by the time the highlights come out, I'll just watch the highlights. They compress the whole match depending on how the match went. To about 7 minutes to 20 minutes, right?
1: Yeah.
0: If there was penalties, usually it goes up to 20 minutes long because they like to show all of it. 7 minutes, there was a very clear winner. 15 minutes, it was a close match. You can kind of tell just by looking at it like that. And it's nice because it compresses a two-hour game into something very watchable. You
1: Agreed.
0: Can just relax, go with your day. And it doesn't tell you who wins in the thumbnail or the title. So I get to actually watch it with that same intensity, but just go through like that.
1: I wish, though, that they added more of the drama.
0: Yeah? Like, what kind of drama?
1: So, like, France and Paraguay. I watched the highlights this morning, okay?
0: Yeah.
1: And I didn't know that they were... The Paraguay were being really mean, is one way to say it.
0: Yeah, they were playing dirty, I heard.
1: Very dirty.
0: Yeah.
1: And I've been seeing clips since then, but not a single clip of them playing dirty was in the highlights. So I wish I saw more of that, you know?
0: Yeah.
1: But France kept their chins up. They played well. Mm-hmm. They did not respond to the goading much anyway. And good on them.
0: I didn't think... I mean, I watched some of the highlights and I was ever so slightly disappointed with France. I don't know. I felt like they weren't playing to their full capacity like they normally do. Either that or Paraguay was playing really well in defense. But I just felt like they weren't as dangerous as they usually are. I mean, their one goal, what was it? It was like a penalty or something,
1: right?
0: It was a penalty. And if it wasn't for that penalty, it would have been 0-0. So I felt, I mean, maybe Paraguay is better than I was expecting them to be.
1: But there is the, see, France actually had really good possession of the ball. They had 76% possession.
0: Wow.
1: That's huge. That's
0: they just
1: almost
0: couldn't get through.
1: Unachievable, you know? Like Cape Verde in Argentina, which is a match of Goliath versus the Giant, you know? But in
0: that
1: this case,
0: spectacular.
1: Goliath actually lost.
0: Goliath won.
1: Goliath won. And but if we look at that, oh man, I was so happy with how that match went.
0: Yeah, I was really rooting for Cape Verde.
1: Me too.
0: Because, you know, to be honest with you, man, I feel like not everyone agrees with me here, but I'm sick of the same guys winning every year. You know, it's like it's always it's very similar, and there are all these people who are like, we want Argentina to win because Messi and he's the greatest of all time. I don't really care about that, to be honest. If Cape Verde wins, I'm the happiest guy on earth. You know what I mean? If Morocco wins, I am ecstatic. Anyone, my whole thing is anyone outside of Europe and South America. Because since the beginning of the World Cup, it's always been Europe and South America. They're the only ones who win the World Cup in general. I want Asia, Africa, or even North America to win. If Mexico wins, I'll be happy. Although Mexico has been getting a lot of hate lately for how they handled the last match. Have you seen anything about that?
1: Are we talking about the...
0: The fans.
1: Oh, I thought we were talking about the cartel on the Ecuadorian players.
0: I heard about that a little bit.
1: I don't know.
0: Yeah, I don't know too
1: only
0: much.
1: Only one journalist mentioned that, yeah. So there's no...
0: I heard that through the evidence. Grapevine. But yeah. What I've seen is that the... Because I think there's some tension already between Ecuador and Mexico. And there was some racial tension, I believe. And the fans were just awful. There's footage of fans throwing their drinks at Ecuadorian fans. Like the Mexican mm-hmm. fans throwing their drinks at them. And now everyone is hoping that England knocks Mexico out in the next round. At least in the Spanish-speaking world. They're all hoping that Mexico is eliminated for their fans' behavior in the next match.
1: Well, we'll wait and see because, again, not all fans, right?
0: But, yeah, true.
1: But it's funny. It's definitely an Ecuador thing because Mexico played South Korea. Mexicans loved the Koreans.
0: Really?
1: Oh, my God. It was like they were both cheering for the same team, man.
0: Really?
1: There's actually history to Mexico and South Korea because South Korea kicked out a team in a previous World Cup, which allowed Mexico to qualify.
0: Uh-huh.
1: And because of South Korea. Okay. So since that day, they loved South Korea. And when the South Korean fans showed up, Mexicans took in these very polite South Korean, very respectable, mm-hmm. quiet South Korean fans and introduced them to loud Mexican culture. You'll see videos of them just ganging up on these Korean fans and then teaching them how to dance, teaching them salsa, throwing them up in the air, speaking Korean to them. You know, like they embraced them, even though they were playing against each other.
0: This cultural cocktail is so fun to watch.
1: Yeah.
0: Huh? These guys going to America or Mexico for the first time. I feel like the Mexico one is the most fun because America is America. It's a melting pot. If anyone goes to America, you can just assume they're all American citizens, no matter what they look like or where they're from. But if you go to Mexico, if you have South Koreans in Mexico, that's worthy of a movie. You know what I mean? Have you heard what happened to the South Korean coach?
1: Oh, yeah.
0: Yeah, Miskin.
1: They blurred him on national TV. Yeah, they blurred him at the press conference.
0: Because of the shame. And the president even spoke on him, saying that.

0: because France, this is what he said, probably because France already passed that stage, so it doesn't how they play. It doesn't reflect how they play. Is that what you're trying to say? Do you think that they're just like not trying hard anymore? Is that what you're saying? Because of where they're at now? Because if anything, this is the time for them to really ramp it up. Because this is the round of 16 now that they're about to enter, and they're playing Morocco next. This is going to be an interesting one. Morocco versus France.
1: Definitely.
0: Yeah. I mean, chances are France is going to win. Chances. But if France is playing anything like how they played against Paraguay, Morocco could have a chance. But Morocco has to play better than they did against Canada in the first half. In the first half, Morocco didn't play very well. I watched that match yesterday. And then they just, in the third half, the second half, they just they just steamrolled them.
1: Fahim, who comes in on the morning show, does the World Cup coverage with us. He's a coach at Juventus Academy here. He used to play as goalkeeper as well. Nice. Back in New Zealand.
0: Very cool.
1: And he's he knows his stuff. You know, he's really good. He's been with us for a few cups. And he says it was intentional. You know, Mexico had a plan. They knew that...
0: Mexico or Morocco?
1: Sorry, Morocco had a plan. And that they knew that the Canadians would, you know, play in midfield and try and defend, you know, be ready for the Moroccans. So the Moroccans just held back.
0: Mm-hmm. And when they eased down, they're like, okay, they're not actually...
1: Yeah, and when Canada started panicking and attacking, that's when they're like, okay, now we got them. Mm-hmm. 5 shots, 3 goals.
0: Wow.
1: That's all they did. They didn't shoot. They barely shot a single thing. They had possession. They had everything.
0: Mm-hmm.
1: They just, it felt, and look, I'm half Canadian. Yesterday, I was getting so many messages of support. Like, yeah, go Canada. I'm like, I'm sorry, man. My Arab speaks too, it's too loud, the Arabic voice in my head. I'm like, I'm all with Morocco, 100%. Mm-hmm. And I'm no expert at football like a lot of these guys, but they believe that Canada was, in essence, and excuse the pun, they were played.
0: Mm-hmm. Yeah. They were played.
1: Yeah. But yeah, they did pretty well for that first half.
0: They did, for a second, I was like, man, is Morocco playing badly or is Canada playing good? It was one of those situations where I wasn't exactly sure. But it was a really fun match to watch. I'm excited to see France versus Morocco. That's happening on the 10th of July at 12 a.m. We have other matches that are going to be happening tonight, but I'm going to get to those in a little bit. I want to invite you guys, dear listeners, to let us know what you think. We have Sue in the building. She says South Korea is just an Asian Mexico. Do you agree with that?
1: I thought that was Philippines.
0: Philippines is the Mexico of Asia. Let's be real here. Actually, I've never been
1: South Korea is the, I don't know, Guatemala or Nicaragua of Asia?
0: It could be. Maybe.
1: Argentina. Maybe. No, South Korea is definitely more the Argentina of Asia.
0: That could be more. That sounds a little bit more accurate. To me as well. But yeah, Blue Cyclone. Oh, he's saying probably because France already passed that stage, so it doesn't matter how they play. I think it matters even more, in my opinion. Like, it's like, this is the time to just go absolutely crazy. But dear listener, I invite you to let me know what you think about the World Cup, the upcoming matches. Who do you think is going to win? Do you have any hot takes? I want to hear them all. Hit me up at 724420007. We're going to go into some songs, and we'll be back in a moment.

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2: 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One thing I know for sure is you'll never be bored on 90.4.
3: This is the Sunset Drive. Thank you for tuning in. I'm your host, Yusuf, and as some of you may or may not know, it is just me for today's show. But thank you for tuning in to the Sunset Drive. Unfortunately, Nadia couldn't make it today. She is resting. She just recently returned from her trip to Singapore. I can't wait to hear all about it. She sent some pictures and videos to the group chat, and you know, the things I would do to be able to feed an elephant. That's what she did. She was over in Singapore feeding elephants, and that, I don't know, something about it, I felt so much FOMO. But mashallah, happy she was able to enjoy such a thing. We're gonna hear about her whole trip inshallah tomorrow. I'm gonna hear about it tonight, because you know, I'm gonna go home, I'm gonna see her inshallah. But y'all are gonna hear about her trip to Singapore tomorrow. I know some of y'all have been to Singapore, so if you guys had any good experiences there. I know she kind of sold me before. I was like, I don't know if Singapore, like, I would probably go if it came up, if my wife wanted to go or something. But now it might be a bucket list type of thing. I mean, I heard they have one of the biggest aquariums. They have an airport that is noteworthy. You can also feed elephants. I mean, if you could feed elephants, khalas, I'm in. You know what I mean? But if you've been to Singapore, let me know. I know, I believe it was Emel El Harthi. Was it you who was messaging in things to do in Singapore? Because you've been there. I know you're listening. I think you're listening. You messaged us just now. She said, good evening. And you had a song request. I have that song lined up. So after this segment, inshallah, before we go into the 5 p.m. news, I am going to play this song. But if anyone has been to Singapore, you know, not even just that. Where have y'all been in general? Because last night I was thinking about potential bucket list of places to go. You know, countries to visit, what places are nice. Maybe to go as newlyweds, maybe to even go with a family. What places have you been to that you absolutely 100% recommend? Of course, there are the classic places. You got, you know, places in Europe that everyone's going to. Everyone wants to see the Eiffel Tower. Everyone wants to go to Italy and eat spaghetti, you know. But I want to know about like some other places. Have y'all been to like Mongolia? I've seen pictures of Mongolia. There's one particular picture that I've seen of Mongolia where it's a grassland, right? So like there's a bunch of beautiful long unmowed grass. And you see these little hills and whatnot, but in the distance, you see these mountains covered in snow and a blue sky above it. Imagine seeing that. Imagine seeing green grasslands and hills, and in the distance, over the horizon, these snow, icy mountains. Just a little bit of everything, different seasons, you know? So for me, actually one of my bucket list places, my low-key bucket list places is Mongolia. I also want to go to Scandinavia. I heard over there you could see the northern lights depending on the time of the year. That's a big one for me. I think, inshallah, before I die, I want to actually see the northern lights, the aurora borealis, I believe it's called, in front of me. Because you can see pictures of something. You know, we're in the age where nothing is really that exciting anymore, because you can see everything. Everything that exists in this world and some things that exist outside of this world, as long as it's not too deep under the ocean, because that, you know, we still haven't explored like, what, 70% of our oceans or something, which is weird, but that's a conversation for another day. But anything that's here on Earth is a Google search away, and you can see the images of it. So some things you just got to decide, like, do I want to see this thing in person, or am I cool with just seeing the pictures of this thing? There are things like that for me. But things that I want to see in person that I've seen only pictures of are giraffes. I absolutely want to see a giraffe in person. I think they're such weird, majestic creatures. And I think, like, extra points if I get to see the tongue of a giraffe. I heard they're blue. I want to see one in person. So that's one of my goals, to see in person. I want to see a rhinoceros and an elephant. These things I want to see. Maybe a gorilla. A gorilla would be cool to look at in person. If not a gorilla, I'll settle for any type of big monkey. I'm a big fan of those. But in terms of natural phenomenons, I think the only one really for me is a Northern Lights, Aurora Borealis. I need to see one of them before I die. And if I can see this other thing from a distance, I would really like to see a tornado at some point in my life. But these things, you know, like, you know, they're just things. You can see them depending on where you go in the world. What are some countries that you've been to that are low-key that you didn't expect to be as wonderful as they ended up being? Have you been to, like, I don't know, Bolivia or some other place that doesn't have touristic qualities? Like, they're not known for their tourism, like all these European countries like Italy and France and, you know, the U.S. or Barbados. These are all places, you know, people go on their honeymoons, Maldives or whatever, and they're always like, man, this is a gorgeous, gorgeous place, and we need to go there for sure. It's on everybody's bucket list. What's a bucket list place that you visited that you didn't expect to be as wonderful as it is? Let me know on WhatsApp at 724-422-007. I'm targeting you travel bugs out there, all you guys who do traveling a lot. I haven't traveled a lot in my life. Most of my traveling was done with my family when I was a child and when I was too young to really enjoy. So inshallah, I'll be stepping into my traveling era. I'm going to be putting that on my vision board. You feel me? So yeah, let me know what places y'all recommend that aren't the standard places that everybody talks about. I don't want to hear Italy. Okay, Italy's on the... Well, inshallah, we'll go there. You know, Eiffel Tower? Sure, cool. If I go to Paris, if I go to France, I don't want to see the Eiffel Tower. That's one thing I've seen enough pictures of. I'm not interested no more. But I might, like, I don't know, have a pizza or something if I go to Paris. We got Sue in the building. She says, go to Texas for tornadoes. Really, Texas? I thought the tornadoes were, like, in Kansas or something. Is that a state or is that a city in a state? Kansas. Isn't that where, like, what's that movie called? That old one with Dorothy. Kansas City with the tornado. The Wizard of Oz. That's the one. Yeah, so I know there was, like, a big tornado in that one. I thought that was the place to go if you want to watch a tornado. Like, it's some kind of tourist attraction. That's where the storm chasers go. You know, so yeah, hit me up. Let me know what these places are. Sue is saying, I travel in my dreams, and all those places I visited in my dreams seem lovely. You know, dreams, they're a bit hit and miss for me. Like, I've visited some really cool places in my dreams, but I've also visited some, like, not so great places as well. So I feel like if you're planning to do some vacationing, dreams are not a reliable source to do that. Because you kind of just go where it takes you, right? And then you gotta hope that nothing weird happens. Man, you know something weird is gonna happen. It's a dream, after all. You feel me? But yeah, hit me up, dear listeners. WhatsApp me, 724-422-007. I'm gonna take a little break in preparation for the 5 p.m. news, so stay tuned for that if you'd like to be updated on what's happening locally, regionally, and internationally. We just got a strong request from Qais saying, SZA. Kill Bill song request. I'm going to check if we have it. And if we have it, I'll try to play it before the 5 p.m. news. If there's not enough time, I'll play it after the 5 p.m. news. All right, Qais. But thank you for tuning in. Thank you for your message. We got Ali Guava in the building as well. He says tornadoes are pretty much all down south in general. Ooh, so yeah, it looks like Texas is the place to go if you're trying to get some tornadoes. Same with Alabama. Looks like that's Alabama. But yeah, I'll check out this list in a little bit. Like I said, taking a little break for the 5 p.m. news, and I'll be back shortly afterwards. In the meantime, though, enjoy the music. We got a song request from ML, and I'm going to play that right now, and I'll talk to you guys in a moment.

Good evening. You're listening to the 5 p.m. news on Radio Sultanate of Oman. We begin with the headlines. With more than 114 million Omani rials, the tender board awards works and development projects in various sectors in a number of the Sultanate of Oman governorates. More than 9.6 million Omani rials is the total gross domestic product of the Sultanate of Oman at constant prices during the first quarter of this year. And PDO signs 9 corporate social responsibility agreements to support education, health, environment, and youth empowerment. Those were the headlines, and now for the news in detail. His Majesty Sultan Haytham bin Tariq sent a cable of greetings to His Excellency President Azali Assoumani of the Union of the Comoros on the occasion of his country's National Day. His Majesty Sultan Haytham bin Tariq sent a cable of greetings to His Excellency Professor President Arthur Peter Mutharika of the Republic of Malawi on the occasion of his country's independence anniversary. You're listening to Radio Sultanate of Oman. On the local front, with a value exceeding 114 million Omani rials, the tender board awarded development and service projects across various sectors in several governorates of the Sultanate of Oman. Among the most prominent projects awarded are the construction of the fishing port in the wilayah of Mhout, the design and construction of Al-Jabal Al-Abiyad Road in Al-Sharqiya Governorate, and the completion of the Sultan Taymur bin Faisal Road, Package 3. Other projects awarded include supplementary works on road projects in the Dhofar Governorate and the completion of supplementary work for the Taymur bin Faisal Road Project Package 5, the Sohala Gateway Road. Additionally, contracts were awarded for the provision of catering, food, cleaning, laundry and pest control services to hospitals, health complexes and health centers affiliated with the Ministry of Health. The meeting was chaired by His Excellency Dr. Khamis bin Saif al-Jabri, Minister of Economy and Chairman of the Board. Oman's GDP at constant prices rose by 2.6% in the first quarter of 2026, reaching 9.6 billion Omani rials compared to 9.4 billion Omani rials in the same quarter of 2025. Preliminary data from the National Center for Statistics and Information, the NCSI, indicated that oil activities grew by 4.6% in the first quarter of 2026, reaching 3 billion Omani rials compared to 2.9 billion Omani rials in the same period of 2025. This growth is attributed to the positive performance of oil and gas activities, with the value added of crude oil increasing by 4.3% to 2.5 billion Omani rials compared to 2.4 billion Omani rials in the first quarter of 2025. As for non-oil activities, they increased during the fourth quarter of 2026 by 2.4%, reaching 7 billion Omani rials compared to 6.8 billion Omani rials in the same period of 2024. Service activities also increased by 3.7%, reaching 4.7 billion Omani rials compared to 4.5 billion Omani rials in the first quarter of 2025. Petroleum Development Oman, PDO, signed 9 corporate social responsibility agreements to support the education, health, and environment sectors, as well as youth empowerment. The initiatives included the continuation of a scholarship program to support 150 students, the development of digital infrastructure in government schools, the launch of a program to train and develop student skills through the Excellence Program for 20 outstanding students, and the provision of 250 practical training opportunities for engineering students. In the area of youth empowerment, the company continues to support the I Am Ready program, which equips more than 500 young Omanis with leadership and professional skills. PDO also reinforced its environmental commitments by signing an agreement with the Environment Authority to establish a smart for seawater monitoring system that provides early warnings of potential pollution risks.
The agreements also advanced healthcare services through several initiatives, including support for training Omani professionals in developmental pediatrics, the establishment of a new orthopedic clinic at Khawla Hospital, and funding for an accident and emergency unit at Al Jazir Hospital. The Ministry of Health, in cooperation with the Ether Endowment Health Foundation, begun accepting applications for the second phase of its initiative to provide treatment for Zakat beneficiaries registered with the Ministry of Endowments and Religious Affairs. Treatment procedures are scheduled to begin in September through the private health sector. The initiative aims to provide treatment for those eligible for Zakat, thereby strengthening the spirit of solidarity and participation, which are deeply rooted values in the Omani society. It also contributes to improving the quality of life, reducing the healthcare gap, and expediting access to healthcare services for beneficiaries. The Environment Authority affirmed that the Sultanate of Oman continues to implement its national and international commitments in the field of environmental protection and the conservation of natural resources within the framework of Oman's Environment Strategy and the objectives of Oman Vision 2040. This came during a joint meeting held by the authority in the Wilaya of Ibra in North Sharqiya Governorate to review its work and achievements. The meeting also reviewed the authority's institutional and legislative framework, which is responsible for proposing policies and strategic plans and ensuring environmental safety. The authority confirmed that the Sultanate of Oman has joined 22 international agreements and protocols during the past period, reflecting its commitment to international environmental action. Regarding investment, the value of investment contracts in nature reserves reached 44 million Omani riyals. The Oman Chamber of Commerce and Industry, represented by its Franchise Center, won the Government Institutional Leadership Award for supporting and empowering franchise during its participation in the Egyptian-Saudi International Franchise Exhibition. The award recognizes the Chamber's pioneering role in developing the franchise sector in the Sultanate of Oman, enhancing the competitiveness of national brands, and supporting their expansion across local and regional markets through specialized programs and strategic partnerships. Omani participation in the exhibition also resulted in the signing of two memoranda of cooperation and understanding. Al Ahd Sami Company of Oman signed a Memorandum of Understanding or a Memorandum of Cooperation with Suncon Egypt, an Egyptian food manufacturing company in the beekeeping and honey production sector. Additionally, Al Ikhwa Silverware Company of Oman signed a Memorandum of Understanding with Fidda Silverware Company of Egypt to collaborate in the sale and marketing of artificial jewelry and accessories. And lastly, on our bulletin, the OQ Green Initiative achieved significant results, contributing to food security and enhancing agricultural and environmental sustainability. More than 270,000 seedlings of fruit and wild trees have been produced and distributed across the governorates of the Sultanate of Oman. These seedlings are expected to absorb approximately 8,000 tons of carbon dioxide annually. The initiative's economic return is projected to exceed 10,000 tons of fruit in the economic year, with a market value exceeding 4 million Omani riyals. The OQ Green Initiative, implemented by the OQ Group in cooperation with the Ministry of Agriculture, Fisheries and Water Resources, continues to establish a comprehensive national model that supports agricultural development and contributes to achieving a balance between economic growth and the preservation of natural resources. This was the news in detail. Now it's more the headlines. With more than 114 million Omani riyals, the tender board awards works and development projects in various sectors in a number of the Sultanate of Oman's governorates. More than 9 billion and 600 million Omani riyals is the total gross domestic product of the Sultanate of Oman at constant prices during the first quarter of this year. And PDO signs 9 corporate social responsibility agreements to support education, health, environment, and youth empowerment.
You've been listening to Radio Sultanate of Oman. This was the news at 5. We've come to the end of our bulletin, presented to you by Afra Amr and produced to you by Saleh Al-Masruri. Our next bulletin will be at 9 p.m. Till that time, stay safe and have a lovely evening.

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0: What is good? Thank you for tuning into the Sunset Drive. I'm your host, Yusuf, and as you may know, today is just me with you here on the show. Nadia is resting and recovering from her recent trip to Singapore, which we're going to be talking about tomorrow, inshallah. But it seems like she had a really, really good time. And as you know, Platowski Dabrowski, aka Ahmed El Zahabi, was on Muscat Candid today, so he won't be on today's show, but he might pop in a little bit because he's here in the studio, so he might join me for a little conversation in a little bit. But earlier I was asking you guys, what are some sleeper vacation spots, places that you've been to that you didn't think would be as good as they ended up being? We have a message from Emel El Harthi. She sent a bunch of places. MashaAllah, Emel El Harthi travels. She's out here in the dunya, left and right. She says Czech Republic. That's an interesting one. I don't know anything about Czech Republic. I'm gonna look up some pictures of Czech Republic. Oh, you know what, this place looks colorful. It looks old. Czech Republic, they got a very old school style architecture, like the type of thing you'd see in an Assassin's Creed game. It looks a bit medieval, and the colors are really charming. So yeah, I can definitely see this place being a lovely one to visit. But also, Emel, let me know why these places were as good as they were. Was it the nature? Was it the people? Was it the locations? The things to purchase or anything like that? I would like to know, because I'm working on my personal bucket list to travel to, inshallah, within this upcoming decade. But I'm gonna just run y'all through some of her answers here. She said Czech Republic. She said Norway, Hungary, Poland, Belgium, and then this one specifically, she says a place called Ghent and Brugge. Belgium is interesting. You know why I want to go to Belgium? I want to go to Belgium to try their food. I know Belgium low-key got good food. I wish Ahmed could join in this conversation right now. He's here. I see him, and he's looking at me weirdly. But I want him to join a little bit later. So, you know, I'm going to reread this list when Ahmed joins me on today's show, because I'd like to talk about it. But, man, what I know about Belgium is they make good waffles, and they make good French fries. Have you ever had Belgian fries? So disgustingly good, you know what I mean? That's the type of stuff you'll wake up 3 days later and still feel full. That's that good stuff right there. And I love a good Belgian waffle. I heard that Belgium's like Belgians originated waffles. So I know for sure if I'm going to Belgium, I'm eating waffles and French fries, and I'm coming back 4 kg heavier. That's a guarantee from me. But she also says Russia's an interesting one. I would love to go to Russia. Actually, Russia is a very, very interesting looking place. There's also Azerbaijan, Georgia, Kazakhstan, and Zanzibar. Zanzibar I've heard a lot of good things about, but this is Oman, you know what I mean? Everyone and their auntie has some kind of connection to Zanzibar, so I can imagine it being good. I've also just heard from so many people who've been there that it is gorgeous. It's tropical. They got wonderful beaches and wonderful people. So I can definitely see why that is a good choice for a place to go. It's definitely already on my bucket list. Out of these places, though, I think Norway is the place that I want to go to. I also have a friend in Norway. He used to send me pictures of the area that he lived in, and it looked absolutely stunning. So it's definitely a place I'd like to go to. Poland, I'm not sure. I don't know if Poland is the type of place I would wake up and think to myself, I gotta go there. That's a destination to visit, Poland. So I don't know if it's on there yet. You might have to convince me on that one to see if that's a place I'll ever want to go to. She says Czech Republic, one of the oldest cities, and it was not ruined by the World War. It almost feels like you're in a cartoon. Also, they have an amazing bridge. It does look like that, you know? They have a moat. They have a moat around the city, like a little circular river That's cool. I like stuff like that. But yeah, I'm excited to hear your explanations on all these other places and why you like them. Qais al-Habsi had a strong request. He wanted Kill Bill by SZA, and unfortunately, we didn't have that one. He says, I told him that. I messaged him. I was like, yo, we don't have that. He said, y'all can play any SZA song. So that's what I'm going to do. Hope you're having a wonderful day, Qais. Thank you so much for tuning in and for your request. Always happy to play the songs that y'all want to hear. You know what I mean? So if you have a song that you want to hear, dear listener, WhatsApp me. 724-422-007. I found an article talking about places to visit. Like Sleeper. Places, underrated places. I don't know if it's a trustworthy one yet, though, because the top of the list is Mexico. And I'll be real, I hear a lot of good things about Mexico. So I don't know if it's an underrated place. It might be like a perfectly rated place, because everyone I talk to who's been there, they really enjoy Mexico. But here it's saying, you know, you got the Cabos. You know, you hear about Cabo all the time. You got Puerto Vallarta and the Yucatan, and yeah, so those are the tourism hubs. But yeah, I mean, if I were to go to Mexico, the thing that I would want to see the most would probably be the Mayan temples. That's a place that I want to go to. I feel like they got a lot of history there. Also, there's that weird mystery of where did the Mayans go, right? That's what you hear all these conspiracy theories about. They'll always be like, yo, the Mayans just disappeared. There are people who think that the Mayans time traveled. There are people who think that the Mayans got picked up by some alien race and now they're just off in like the Andromeda galaxy or something like that. So that's an it would be interesting to see what they got there. I mean, I feel like it's entirely possible that they just moved. They're like, no, we don't like the spot no more. We're gonna go somewhere else. ML is messaging and she says Norway is amazing because of the scenes and it's her retirement plan. Interesting. Norway, huh? I heard it's peaceful over there and it is beautiful. I think it's cold though, so if you like cold weather, Norway is probably the way to go. She also says Belgium, Ghent or Brugge specifically. These two cities are magical. And then the waffles, the fries, and the tulips. That's cool. I like tulips. But yeah, I'm excited to see the rest of your analysis on places to visit. If you have any sleeper places that you would like to go to, dear listener, or places that you've been to that you weren't expecting much from, hit me up at 724-422-007. I'm gonna go into a couple of songs. I'm gonna find something by SZA to play for Qais, and we'll be back shortly.
1: See, this life thing, yeah, it's all about understanding, bro.

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1: Yeah, we back for more. With a lot in store. One thing I know for sure is you'll never be bored on 90.4.

0: This is the Science Said Drive. Thank you for tuning in. I'm your host, Yusuf.
1: And this is Ahmed, a.k.a. Platowski.
0: The Broski.
1: Yes, sir.
0: You know, I got some company today, but you know, I didn't feel alone.
1: Why?
0: Because we got people like Amal Al-Harthi.
1: Yes, sir.
0: We got Qais Al-Hawsi, Ali Guava, Blue Cyclone,
1: come
0: and
1: on.
0: Sue, who are keeping me company on this somewhat.
1: Shout out to our listeners, man, keeping our boy warm.
0: Honestly, man.
1: Yes, sir.
0: Honestly, it's better than doing the show. Man, because, you know, I just be yapping, bro.
1: Wow.
0: I just be talking to myself.
1: Lonely.
0: When I'm on here. So it's nice. It's nice to have some interaction.
1: Yes.
0: You get me? But one of the things I was talking about was
1: mm-hmm.
0: sleeper vacation spots.
1: Mm.
0: Places to go on holiday that aren't the typical. You know, everyone, what are people going to tell you?
1: Nah, go to Japan. Or go to
0: Italy.
1: Italy, yeah. Go to
0: Italy.
1: Europe.
0: Have some spaghetti.
1: Yeah.
0: In Italy.
1: We don't do that.
0: You know, I'd love to.
1: I'd love to have some pizza.
0: But I don't want to go to a restaurant in Italy. I want to go to grandma's house.
1: See what grandma cooking.
0: Mm-hmm.
1: Yeah. I like to hear that now.
0: Because if you go to any of the restaurants, I feel like halas. You know, like they're...
1: It's a bit cliche.
0: Yeah, and I don't think they're going to put their hearts into it. Actually, I've heard a lot about people who go to Italy, and they'll be like, yeah, I got to try their pizza and their spaghetti. And it's just whack.
1: Yeah, that's a bit like with Mexican food isn't the best in Mexico, and like
0: that's an interesting one.
1: Yeah, that's a take. Like, but I do think we perfect Armani Shua the best.
0: Ain't no one doing Shua like Armani's.
1: Facts. So yeah, I don't know. Maybe it's not a global problem, but I see it that way.
0: Yeah, but yeah, then people have like the classic, what's it called, the Eiffel Tower.
1: Mm.
0: You know where the Eiffel Tower is?
1: Yeah, France, in Paris.
0: In France.
1: Yes, I passed by it, actually.
0: Yeah, I've never been.
1: Yeah, it's...
0: Oh, I have when I was really young.
1: It looks cool, but I don't know, man. Paris as a city is not one of my favorites.
0: Yeah, why?
1: I don't want to throw shade on Paris, but I'm going to say it's a bit dirty as a city. Mm. Like, it's there's garbage cans around the place,
0: bougie.
1: And it's not... No, I'm not bougie. It's actually just unhygienic.
0: Yeah, this place is dirty.
1: No, I'm serious. But, like, the restaurants are way too overpriced. Like, it's just not... It's not
0: for me. Yeah, it's one of them places.
1: It's not for me.
0: Yeah. I feel like they're
1: it's oversaturated.
0: But I was talking to a few people. Sue was telling me... Because I was saying, you know, there are things that... Back in the day, you would only be able to have described. You know what I mean? But nowadays, because we have Google, everything is available. You can see anything. Back in the day, someone would be like, dude, do you know what a tornado is?
1: Yeah.
0: Be like, it's just the cloud becomes a monster and destroys everything.
1: Which doesn't make sense to the normal human until you Google it. So.
0: Yeah. Like, imagine just hearing about a tornado.
1: Mm.
0: You know? And I was like, I want to see one in person.
1: Mm.
0: I want to see a tornado in person.
1: I've never actually seen a tornado, but I would love to.
0: Yeah.
1: But I don't want to be in the line of danger of a tornado. Because if it
0: You got to be if you're going to see it, man. It's one of them things, if you want to see a tornado, you got to go all in or go home. You know what I mean?
1: No. No, I don't.
0: Why?
1: Because go all in means die.
0: No, not necessarily.
1: You just want to get hurt by a tornado.
0: No, you just got to hope that it doesn't come towards you.
1: Nah, I'm good. I'd see it from a helicopter.
0: Even worse, bro. From the sky?
1: If it swoops you in.
0: I
1: thought tornadoes just work ground. Like, they work the ground. They don't work the sky.
0: Bro, it's all the way up, man.
1: Really?
0: Yeah, dude. Nothing could stop it. It's all the way up.
1: Shout out Fat Joe.
0: You know what I mean?
1: Yeah.
0: Did you get the nothing could stop
1: me? Amoro. That's why I said Fat Joe.
0: Yeah, is that Fat Joe?
1: Yeah, he's the one who sings it, no?
0: I don't think it's Fat
1: Joe. Not sings it, like, who, you know?
0: Sue would know.
1: Sue would know.
0: Sue, who's saying that song? I don't think it's Fat Joe. Nothing could stop me. I'm all the way up. It's not Fat Joe. I'm pretty sure it's not Fat Joe.
1: I don't know.
0: But yeah, I was talking about how I want to see it, and she said if you want to just go to Texas. Because Texas, apparently, in 1 year, they got 137.
1: 137?
0: Tornadoes.
1: Wow, that's one too many.
0: That's a curse.
1: Someone has preyed upon them.
0: Yeah.
1: That is a
0: heavy
1: curse.
0: Someone cursed that place. I guarantee you some lady got her heart broken in Texas.
1: 100
0: years ago. And she was like, we need to damn this place.
1: I wish tornadoes upon you.
0: Mm-hmm.
1: That's crazy.
0: That's wild. You know what I mean?
1: Wild.
0: But yes. Yeah,
1: what are
0: so,
1: some other spots?
0: Some other spots. So Sue was saying Bangalore looks nice, but then she said the traffic was horrendous.
1: Where's Bangalore?
0: Bangalore. Hmm. Where is Bangalore?
1: Bangalore.
0: Bangalore. It's a city in India. Okay, would you want to go to India?
1: I would love to, honestly. New Delhi, see the what is it called? Taj Mahal. Mm-hmm. I'd love to see the Taj Mahal.
0: I'll be honest with you, man. I'm being just, you know, I would just keep it raw and authentic with you.
1: Mm-hmm.
0: I follow a few of those people who just wear a GoPro or something, or them glasses that have cameras.
1: Yeah.
0: And they'll just go to different countries and see what's going on.
1: Mm-hmm.
0: The ones that go to these touristic places in India, it doesn't seem like they have a good time.
1: Mm. What is it because of?
0: I think it's a lot of people trying to scam them. There's a lot of people.
1: Oh, there's a lot of that.
0: Trying to, like, just ask for money.
1: Yeah.
0: People just staring and following you.
1: Yeah.
0: You know? So that type of thing, I'm like... But then again, I feel like it probably happens to Europeans and Americans more than anybody else.
1: Mm.
0: The Caucasian...
1: Yes.
0: Skin.
1: To be specific.
0: Yeah, I think they're followed around a little bit more in places like... But I don't know why. It's what I see in the videos.
1: Yes.
0: And it's a bit weird.
1: I'd love to go to experience that, because I'm not your average Caucasian.
0: They won't follow you. They'll think you're one of them.
1: Wow. Well, that's interesting to say.
0: They'll be like, nah, this guy got nothing for me.
1: Wow! Caught me broken, shriveled.
0: No, but we're not gonna get anything. We ain't gonna get nothing out of him.
1: If we rob him, we're just practicing.
0: Yeah, dude.
1: Not doing us any favors.
0: There's air all around me. I'd need the air from his pockets.
1: I'd pay him.
0: Yeah.
1: I'd pay him so I can take that money back.
0: They're gonna be begging to give you money.
1: That's crazy.
0: When they see you. But yeah, she also sent a picture of a place called Salara de Uyuni.
1: Salara de Uyuni?
0: It sounds like.
1: Salara de Uyuni.
0: Uyuni.
1: Salara de Uyuni.
0: Salah de Uyuni.
1: Salah de Uyuni.
0: And dude, this place looks straight out of, like, I've seen this picture before. Mm. I've seen this place.
1: Mm.
0: And this might be on my new bucket list, but I'm going to send this over to you. Look at this, man. Hold up.
1: Is it on Microsoft? One of those Microsoft wallpapers?
0: Absolutely.
1: Mm.
0: Absolutely. Hold up. Look at this. You see it?
1: Let me see. I'm seeing it now.
0: That picture.
1: Yeah, that doesn't look real. That does not look real. How?
0: So for those who can't see it, because most of you actually, none of you can see it.
1: It's like the sky's reflecting on the water.
0: Exactly. Salar de Uyuni. Mm. That's the name of the place.
1: That looks really beautiful.
0: Mm, it's gorgeous, gorgeous. So yeah, that's definitely a place that I want to go to. Oh, Sue is saying it is Fat Joe.
1: So what are you going to do now?
0: Nothing.
1: You're going to apologize.
0: Because
1: you doubted my musical excellence.
0: Excuse me.
1: My musical echelon.
0: I had no doubt. I didn't even say anything.
1: Wow.
0: I was like, nothing. Oh, yeah, that was Fat Joe. And then you were like, yeah, Fat Joe said that.
1: As if you didn't say, I don't think it's Fat Joe. I don't think it's Fat Joe.
0: It's not my fault.
1: And then I corrected you.
0: It's not my fault. You have a bad memory.
1: I told you.
0: You're too young to have a bad memory, so I'm just going to ignore
1: the situation.
0: We're going to move on swiftly. We got Varun in the building.
1: Vroom, vroom.
0: Shout out to Varun. He says, if you survive in the Indian markets, you are the best salesperson and negotiator in the world.
1: Maybe your negotiation is only leading to them scamming you. Like, they give you for $100. It's for a fiver. They give you it for $100, and then you drop it down to $20. You're like, oh my God, I'm a salesman. I dropped it from $100 to $20. It's a fiver. Yeah.
0: Dude, honestly, I see some of these, like, Europeans who clearly got money.
1: Mm.
0: And they'll go to these flea markets in India. And the guy will be like, he'll be selling these umbrellas that he made with his own hands. He carved the wood and everything. He was like, I harvested the cloth from my backyard.
1: Crazy.
0: Right? And then he'll be like, how much is it? The guy, he'll say the equivalent of like $2.
1: No, too expensive.
0: And the guy's like, whoa.
1: You're trying to scam me? Wow.
0: I'm not paying no $2.
1: For an umbrella.
0: Gosh, a handmade umbrella that you spent 4 days on.
1: You know how silly that sounds.
0: $2. And then they'll be like, no, I'm not buying it. I'm not buying it. They'll play that game. Walking away.
1: I've been there.
0: And the guy'll be like, no, fine. How much do you want? He'll be like, I'll buy your umbrella.
1: For 50 cents.
0: For 22 cents.
1: 22?
0: And the guy will be like, fine, I just need the money.
1: That is abuse.
0: That is abysmal behavior.
1: That is not right the there. One.
0: Come on. Like, yo,
1: do better, bro. I'll give him a tip if you would.
0: $2, man.
1: $2 is nothing. You'd pay $15 for an umbrella in America.
0: Stop pretending you don't got that, man.
1: Exactly.
0: You know what I mean? We got... Okay, so Varun, he sent a voice message.
2: DJ... You know what DJ Khalid calls Fat Joe? He calls him Mr. Joe.
0: Mr. Joe.
1: Oh, I just got it because DJ Khaled's big.
0: Yeah, he said, what's up, twin?
1: What's up, twin?
0: What's up, twin?
1: Just calls him Joe.
0: Yep. Emel. Oh, Emel wants me to forward her this view of Bolivia. Hold on, I'm just going to send that over to Emel. Isn't that gorgeous, Emel? So, Emel, okay, her list goes like this.
1: Okay.
0: This is her list of locations that she's been to and that she loved.
1: Mm-hmm.
0: Czech Republic.
1: Okay, I'm gonna have to check that one out.
0: Czech Republic. You gotta
1: see what I did there.
0: I gotta check. I gotta check the Republic. I gotta check the Republic.
1: Yes, sir.
0: He says Norway.
1: No way, I'm going to that.
0: I want to go there.
1: I would love Norway.
0: Yes,
1: way. I think that's the one. Mm-hmm. I'd love Norway. I want to see where Holland grew up.
0: Yeah. They got interesting people over there.
1: Yeah.
0: Yeah.
1: Let's find out.
0: I think you can see the Northern Lights.
1: What's the Northern? The green ones. The ones
0: in
1: that
0: the
1: are
0: sky.
1: In, yeah, yeah. I'd love those. You can see those somewhere in Oman, no?
0: Aurora Borealis. No, you can't see that in Oman.
1: You said what? Aurora what?
0: The Aurora Borealis.
1: And in English, what is that?
0: That's what it's called. That's what the Northern Lights are called.
1: They're called Aurora Borealis?
0: They're called, in general, they're called Auroras.
1: Mm.
0: The Northern Lights. It's an aurora.
1: That's a mouth chewer.
0: Goodness.
1: Aurora Borealis.
0: The Borealis is the one up north, I think.
1: Mm.
0: And then there's another one down south.
1: Aurora Borealis.
0: Borealis.
1: That is.
0: The Auroras.
1: Shambles.
0: Auroras. The other one is Hungary.
1: Hungary.
0: Would you go?
1: Not on the top of my list, no.
0: No?
1: No.
0: So she's saying the reason... okay, so also, Norway is her retirement plan.
1: Oh, yeah. I can see Norway for a retirement plan.
0: But I feel like it's cold, man.
1: I'd rather the cold.
0: Than the heat.
1: Yeah, I don't like the heat, man.
0: Like the cold. Like the northern cold.
1: No, not the northern. Not the Scandinavian cold.
0: The north.
1: Not for me, no.
0: Norway, I said that's Northway.
1: I do Midlands. Like, I'd retire in Turkey.
0: Yeah?
1: I'd love to retire in Turkey, yeah.
0: Really? I don't think you would.
1: Good food.
0: Maybe.
1: Yeah.
0: But I heard some things about Turkey.
1: Oh?
0: That's you know I'm not gonna say nothing.
1: T?
0: But I just heard a couple things I'm gonna tell you about off air.
1: Okay.
0: But yeah, so she's saying that Belgium, she said the place is specifically Ghent and Brugge.
1: Berg.
0: It's Brugge.
1: It's Brag.
0: B-R-U-G-G.
1: Yeah, it's Brag.
0: Then why isn't it B-R-A-G?
1: It's Brag. It's not okay. Emel Harthy, can you just tell him that, you know, as someone who's been to Belgium, it's Brugge.
0: It's Brugge.
1: Okay. I'm just not going to correct you because I'm not a foreigner. I'm a local to Belgium.
0: This is Brugge.
1: It's okay. Brugge.
0: So he says these cities are magical and then... Huh,
1: the French fries.
0: The waffles and fries.
1: Oh, let me tell you this about life. The Frenchy fries. I would get fries for years. I love... I might get French fries after work.
0: Dude, I specifically want Belgian fries.
1: I would love me some fries.
0: There aren't enough. There's not enough Belgian cuisine in Oman.
1: Yeah. I need Belgian
0: restaurant entrepreneurs. Restaurant entrepreneurs. We need Belgian food.
1: We need that.
0: We need Belgian food. We need more Caribbean food.
1: Mm-hmm.
0: There's a recent place they got the jerk chicken.
1: You know the thing.
0: You know the thing. you know the jerk chicken.
1: I know, but I think you should quit the imitating thing.
0: The what thing?
1: Come on, Yusuf.
0: The imitate ting. Huh?
1: Someone sent this message. Please read it because you are really getting on my nerves now.
0: she's saying, dude, see. The place in Belgium, what do you think? What did you say it was called?
1: It was Brugge.
0: Brugge. It's actually Bruges.
1: Yeah, Claude Bruges. That's where the team came from. I was testing her to see if she actually went to Belgium.
0: Lion.
1: Claude Bruges. I'm serious. Look up Claude Bruges. No. I'm actually so serious. Look at Claude Bruges. I can tell you what sign they have. I'm so serious, Yusuf. I'm so serious. Look up Claude Bruges. They have a sign just like Madrid's, but it's blue and black from the inside. A stripe, blue and black, diagonally. It's called Claude Bruges.
0: This is lies.
1: Lies. You can look it up.
0: He is.
1: Look at. What if I show you a picture of Claude Bruges' team?
0: No, I'm saying that you didn't know what that was. You weren't testing.
1: I did. I was.
0: You were not testing
1: it. I was just wanting to see if she knew.
0: She been there.
1: Okay.
0: Okay, you know what I mean? Fine. So, Ahmed Al-Mahrouqi.
1: Yes, sir.
0: Says, Assalamu alaikum.
1: Wa alaikum assalam.
0: He says, good evening, Sunset Drive. And he sent a picture of wherever he's at. It's cloudy. It's stormy.
1: It's Taqa, probably.
0: There's a storm brewing wherever he's at. We got Varun. He says, New Zealand is a good place to retire. Is New Zealand?
1: Australia and New Zealand are similar. I wouldn't go to Australia to retire.
0: Yeah.
1: No, not for me. Not for me. Not for me. I'm sorry.
0: Real quick, man, that reminds me. I actually kind of wanted to talk to you about the World Cup. And we only have you for one segment today. So,
1: so you just jam into it?
0: We're going to, you know what I mean?
1: Use the power that we have now.
0: We're going to squeeze this one in here.
1: Yeah, let's go.
0: First things first.
1: Can we just have a moment of silence for Cape Verde, the greatest team to witness this World Cup?
0: They are actually... It's a shame they had to go against Argentina so early.
1: Yeah.
0: I actually think they could have... If they were in, like... I would have loved to see them wherever Norway's at.
1: Oh, yeah. Against Norway. They would smoke Norway.
0: No, like, I would have loved to see them in Norway's place.
1: Yeah.
0: You know, they would have gone against, like, Ivory Coast, Brazil, these places.
1: Why did you just undermine Brazil, bro? That's Samba. One of the greatest teams of the world, bro. Yeah, Ronaldinho, Ronaldo.
0: Oh, yeah. R9?
1: R9's haircut was enough iconicness.
0: That was wild, by the way.
1: Bro, I don't know who his barb was.
0: I don't know what Ronaldo's, like, what possessed him to be like, this is the look.
1: Let me just get a little bit at the top. Yeah. Everything cut.
0: This is the look that I want.
1: Yeah, this is what I
0: want
1: to go for.
0: And I only want hairline. That's it.
1: He said, I have a hairline. I'm not bold.
0: Yeah.
1: Let me show y'all.
0: Yeah, that's it.
1: I bet you someone mocked him for being bold and no hairline. So he said, let me just grow the hairline now.
0: Yeah, dude, that was wild. I don't know what that was about.
1: But no, I'm telling you, Cape Verde, Masakin, Yani, they tried their absolute hardest. They put blood, sweat, and tears. And
0: they deserved it. I thought they deserved it.
1: Funny thing is, their center back, who was guarding Messi and Lautaro Martinez, which are like top-tier footballers who get paid millions and millions, they found him on LinkedIn.
0: That's
1: like months and months and months before the World Cup. They sent him 9 months before the World Cup, and he thought it was spam. They were like, oh, you want to play in the World Cup for the Cape Verde team? And then he just was like, yeah, let's go.
0: Shoot your shot.
1: He starts.
0: Shoot your shot.
1: Cape Verde just got their credit shot up to the sky.
0: Mm-hmm.
1: They scored maybe, I believe, the goal of the tournament.
0: Yeah.
1: I believe so. What a phenomenal goal. Cape Verde It has to get given some sort of award.
0: Mm-hmm.
1: Because they seriously shun. They played their absolute best, and they were so underrated, and they came out with their heads high. So I think we should all put respect on Cape Verde's name.
0: Yeah.
1: They're just as good as the winners.
0: They got kicked out, but they won our hearts.
1: Yes.
0: They didn't win the World Cup.
1: Yes.
0: But they won
1: our hearts. My heart, that's for sure.
0: Shout out to Nadia.
1: Shout out to Nadia.
0: She says, oh my God, I hear Plauto.
1: It's the boy P1.
0: Actually, you know, funnily enough, Pluto's not even here.
1: I'm not here.
0: I am imitating his voice.
1: Yes.
0: It's just me right now. Because Pluto's, I don't know what he's doing. I think he has a class right now that he's listening to.
1: Yes, sir.
0: So I'm actually talking to myself and imitating him.
1: Wagwan to the people down there.
0: How's my imitation of Pluto? Listen, watch.
1: Yo, wagwan to the people down there, and I'm outside in London. Yeah. What do the Gen Z say?
0: I don't know, man. What do they say?
1: Who are you talking to?
0: We got Nadia.
1: If you're imitating me, what do you mean, I don't know, man?
0: She says, wow, y'all acting like I don't exist. What are you talking about?
1: Wow.
0: This whole conversation today is because you're not here.
1: She said,
0: I was like, Nadia is in Singapore, and she makes me want to go to Singapore. What are some places that I should visit and put on my bucket list? That's how this whole conversation started.
1: Nah, Yusuf, you are Cape Verde's goalkeeper. You're saving stuff that's not meant to be saved.
0: Block.
1: He just blocked the greatest shot all time. I'm telling you, well done on that one. Well done.
0: ML is saying that Cape Verde technically won the match. I think they should.
1: They won. Because you're going against the World Cup champions.
0: Argentina shouldn't have won, man.
1: Argentina don't deserve to be here. I'm not gonna lie. Can I just put it out?
0: Look, I'm gonna say this.
1: Say it.
0: I'm tired.
1: I'm so sick
0: of Argentina.
1: Uh huh.
0: And Brazil.
1: Oh my, get over it. Germany, these type of places. Teams, just let it go.
0: You know what I mean?
1: France, it's not for you. You've won once. Oh my God, you're the
0: best.
1: You
0: know, I will say this. I know I have this. I don't want anyone from Europe or South America to win thing, But if France wins, I won't be mad. You know why?
1: Why?
0: Because they're getting a lot of hate.
1: Yeah, people are hating on us.
0: People are racist.
1: Yeah. It's not nice.
0: People
1: not
0: are like, nice. Yeah, this. Like, there are all these jokes going around about, like, yeah, now Morocco and France are the only two Muslim countries left in the whole thing. The only two African countries left.
1: Oh, that's not nice. In the world. That's what they're nice. Saying. That's
0: There's all this
1: nice.
0: Racism online about them, and now I'm like, I want them to win.
1: Yeah, I like the underdog winning.
0: Yeah. I mean, they're not underdogs technically.
1: They are anything but an underdog.
0: I just want to shove it in the faces of those racist people.
1: Oh, my. If Morocco wins, I would be the happiest ever. Mm-hmm. Because I want an Arab country to win. I don't know if Morocco classifies as Arab, but I see them as such. But I want Morocco to win so bad because they're doing so good. But guess who they're going against next?
0: You know, France.
1: It doesn't sound... It's the two countries that we want... That we root for
0: it's,
1: the winner.
0: It's possible.
1: It's...
0: Morocco can win.
1: If France plays as just how they did today, I think there's a big chance.
0: Possibly. Nadia's saying, you just love underdogs, just like me. If someone hates a team, I stan.
1: Facts.
0: Yeah. I mean, it depends. Facts. It depends. If, like, you know, right now, Argentina's getting a lot of hate as well because apparently they very subtly play dirty.
1: There's a lot of teams that be playing dirty this
0: World Cup. Yeah, like they apparently they're saying like Messi low-key, like they're saying that he cheats a lot.
1: He should have gotten a red card by now.
0: Like they're saying that, you know, when the ref isn't looking, he'll move the ball on a free kick. You know what I mean, or something like that. That's word on the street.
1: Word on the ends.
0: Word on the block.
1: Yeah.
0: You know what I mean. So it's an interesting one. We got John. 6879 is a number from the UAE. He says, can we talk about how diabolical Paraguay played last night? Big ups to the French for not getting riled up.
1: I'm not gonna lie to you, as someone who's just watched the highlights, it might as well be MMA. I might as well be watching MMA. Some of the highlights are like, you know, when people capture frames of like mid tackle, how is a player fully like he's airborne?
0: Yeah.
1: Fully airborne.
0: Cleat to the face.
1: What are we doing? What are we doing? Where's the football in this? But France didn't play the best. They actually played the worst performance I've seen from them this World Cup.
0: It was boring.
1: It was very boring.
0: I was like, this ain't my France.
1: Yeah. The Morocco match? Nowhere near boring. Shout out to Morocco. I saw that game. I loved it.
0: Balad was telling me that apparently, according to our in-house football analyst, Fahim, who, by the way, you can catch in the morning on the morning show. He speaks about the World Cup. And I think there's a replay of it at 10 p.m. every night. So it's definitely worth checking out. Mm-hmm. He was saying that Morocco planned it.
1: Planned what?
0: They planned the first half because, you know, first half was kind of boring.
1: No, no. It wasn't just boring. It was the Canadian team was on fire. They wanted to, like, they wanted to drag their fire down and control the Canadian team so that in the second half.
0: I mean, that's what they were saying. They were saying that they wanted to get the Canadian team, like, they wanted them to be confident. Like, we got this.
1: Yeah.
0: You know? But then they just.
1: That's when they make mistakes.
0: Apparently, once Morocco locked in.
1: Oh, it's over.
0: They took 5 shots on target.
1: And scored 3 of them.
0: 3 of them.
1: I'm telling you, I'm so proud of the Moroccan team. I'm very, very, very proud of them. And I really hope we go through with this.
0: John is saying,
1: John's nah.
0: Imagine almost getting cooked by a country of less than 600,000 people on their first ever World Cup.
1: You know Las Vegas has more people than Cape Verde.
0: Yeah.
1: You know how crazy that is?
0: Yeah.
1: There's probably more people in the city of the stadium than Cape Verde.
0: Mm-hmm.
1: And they're smoking you guys. That's embarrassing.
0: That's a madness. No,
1: Argentina have a lot of explaining to do. They need in the next round, they need to go crazy. I want them to, but they're against Egypt. No, I don't want Egypt out. Man. I don't want any of the, our teams are going against the worst possible scenarios.
0: You know what I liked? So they interviewed Mo Salah.
1: Yeah.
0: Right? That's how you say his name, right? Mo Salah.
1: Mohamed Salah.
0: But they call him Mo Salah, bro.
1: Wait. Mohamed Salah.
0: Mohamed Salah.
1: Yes,
0: thank you. So, bro, they interviewed Mohamed Salah. Right? And they were like, so, you guys are playing Argentina in the next round. And he was like, because Argentina still hadn't played. They were about to go against Cape Verde. So, they were just, the interviewer just assumed Argentina was going to win. So, our boy Mo, he was
1: still
0: like, no, he was like, we don't know if we're playing them yet. Let them play and then we'll find out.
1: Because Cape Verde now, don't doubt them.
0: He was like, let's be respectful here.
1: Yeah.
0: Let's not just assume.
1: That's such a good political answer.
0: it was. I respected him for that. I was like, he should make it to the finals.
1: I respect, you know what I mean? That.
0: But he says the entire tournament is rigged towards Argentina, and I stand by that.
1: Listen.
0: Do you believe him?
1: If they're on the edge for me, like, I don't know about... If Portugal win this tournament, it's rigged de la row. Mm-hmm. It is not just rigged, it's rigged de la row.
0: Yeah.
1: Like, it's very rigged.
0: I mean, look, from this is what I heard. I heard this on a podcast with another football analyst.
1: Mm.
0: And he was saying that the teams were actually supposed to be a little bit different, mm-hmm. right? They were saying that the second bracket, the second half of the bracket where Argentina is, was actually supposed to be packed with some of the better players.
1: Mm.
0: Brazil, Norway, France, all these places. But they underperformed in the group stages. So because they underperformed in the group stages, they stacked up the one side that wasn't that great. And the ones who overperformed, they got to where Argentina is. And Argentina is one of the countries that did really well. So apparently, because it's not rigged, it's just that the other teams didn't perform well enough in the group stages.
1: Mm.
0: So they didn't end up going to the same bracket where Argentina is because they performed as they were supposed to.
1: That's crazy.
0: That's what they're saying. You know what I mean? But we see a lot of messages coming in. So we're going to go into a couple of songs and we'll be back in just a moment.

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1: Yeah, we back for more. With a lot in store. One thing I know for sure is you'll never be bored on 90.4. We are back. Thank you for tuning into the Sunset 12. I'm your host, Yusuf.
2: And I'm your co-host, Ahmed, a.k.a. Platowski.
1: The broski. And by the way, we only brought Ahmed back because there were some conversation-worthy things that people wanted us to discuss in the messages. He's only supposed to be here for one segment today.
2: You are bending the rules a little too much. Don't get me in trouble now.
1: Look. I'll take the fall.
2: Okay.
1: And this is for the people, man. We got to get people.
2: We got to give the people what they want.
1: What they want to see.
2: Facts. So, Falah, don't blame me.
1: Yeah, blame the people.
2: No, it's okay. I thought I would understand.
1: Blame the audience.
2: Blame the audience. You guys did this.
1: You're mad at Harry.
2: Yeah. Harry, this was your fault.
1: Yeah. So Harry actually messaged in. He says, and I need to hear your thoughts on this, bro. He says, I think England is going to win, unfortunately.
2: Yeah, never know, bro. This is what I'm saying. Don't get your hopes up, because I did, and look what happens.
1: Do you think it's going home?
2: It is going anywhere but home. It is staying out the entire night, not coming back.
1: It's not going home.
2: It's not going home. It's like a kid at 18. He leaves the house and never comes back.
1: No?
2: Never coming home. I'm telling you this now. Here's what's going to happen. They're going to be taken out by France after France take out Morocco.
1: So you think England's going to beat Mexico tonight? Like 4 a.m. tomorrow morning?
2: Yeah, of course.
1: You think so?
2: Yeah. I don't think it will be an easy fight. But England has that in the bag.
1: You think so? Okay, cool.
2: But they're getting out after that. That's their final dance.
1: I mean, people are saying they want Mexico out now.
2: Why?
1: Because apparently their fans have been behaving really badly towards other teams. Like, there's footage of them, especially with Ecuador. There's footage of them, like, pouring their drinks on Ecuadorian fans as they walk away. Like,
2: oh, yeah, we need them gone.
1: Old men. You know what I mean? So that's what they're saying. I don't know. I don't have a horse in the race between these two. I feel like this.
2: I don't have a horse per se, but I'm like, I'm an avid viewer.
1: Like, I listen to Mexican rap. You know what I mean? So like,
2: that doesn't make you support the.
1: I'm cool with Mexico.
2: I like one German rapper, but Germany's out. So
1: true. Who's the German rapper you like?
2: What's his name? He featured with A Boogie. I only like one song, one feature. That's it.
1: Yeah, Germans be rapping. You know, like they actually be rapping.
2: I like the new guy, Duba Skulgenok. Have you heard it?
1: No, I don't.
2: You've never heard it?
1: Never.
2: Oh, it is taking over. Oh, I forgot. You don't have Instagram.
1: No, I'm out. Yeah.
2: You do have a burner account that you're not willing to give to me, but that's okay. I guess we're not friends like that.
1: We got a message from Varun.
2: Varun says...
3: Hey, Yusuf. How are you, buddy? All good? I just wanted to tell you, first of all, that Cape Verde versus Argentina was an absolute cinema, in my opinion.
1: Absolutely.
3: It was a beautiful match.
1: I agree.
3: On very rare occasions, we see that. Mm-hmm. Second, that if it's possible, I would like you to play Caribbean Queen by Billy Ocean, if it's possible. Thank you. And lots of love to the whole team. Platowski, kudos.
2: Hey, he mentioned me at the end. He had me at the start, but he mentioned
1: me. At the beginning, Pluto gave me a look.
2: Yeah.
1: He was like, nah, man, I can't believe he didn't shout me out. He just asked.
2: If y'all don't want me on air, it's okay, just say so.
1: No, we love you, Pluto. Hey. Also, I have this song lined up for you, Varun, so don't worry about it. Sue is saying, Bubs, admit it, you just really like Ahmed around. Not true. That's not true.
2: No, it's okay. No, I like having Yusuf around.
1: We love Ahmed around here, man. This is a safe space.
2: He literally would never say I love having Ahmed around. He just says we love Ahmed around here.
1: No, I love having Ahmed around.
2: Thank you.
1: See
2: so
1: that?
2: Me too. You're always on the show, but I respect the fact that you're on. Like, I really love your addition to the show. I think
1: appreciate
2: it's amazing.
1: Appreciate you. So Sue is saying we should play Du bist genug.
2: Yes, we need it.
1: What is dude? What is this? Nadia says, but Nadia more. Like, we love Nadia more.
2: Okay, sure.
1: I think that's true. I think most people like Nadia more. We'll see if we have it. If we have this Dubist Gnug.
2: I'm telling you, it is the greatest thing to hit the internet. It is so good, Yusuf. It is so good. I don't know. You know what it means? You are enough.
1: That's what Sue just said. That's a wholesome phrase.
2: Yeah, it's a very wholesome phrase.
1: So, bro, I know you have to go.
2: Okay.
1: You got to go. Plus, you've already been here for more than one segment.
2: I got work and business.
1: You got work and business.
2: Yes.
1: And also, you're not allowed to be on here right now. So, I just want to run through. Tonight is an interesting night.
2: Okay, I'm going to give you predictions all the way through.
1: Yeah, yeah. Let's go. I just want to go through some of these. So we got at midnight. Tonight we have Brazil versus Norway.
2: By Norway. Brazil 2-1. Easy. And you know who's going to score? Lucas Paqueta. And the other goal is going to be Casemiro. It's going to be a header from a corner. Mm-hmm. And then Norway, Haaland's going to score and pretend like, oh, we're going to make a comeback. The game ends. Brazil plays boring until the end of the game.
1: You think so?
2: I'm telling you that.
1: Let's see. Let's see.
2: Facts.
1: Nadia says, because I'm your sister, duh, that's why you love me more. She says, you better love me more than Pluto. Of course. That's, Nadia's literally my day one.
2: That's, no, she's before the day one. She's like pre.
1: She was around when I was in my mom's belly.
2: She was before you existed.
1: Yeah.
2: She literally was there for the prequel.
1: Exactly.
2: And then saw the
1: sequel. Exactly. So, I'm telling you. Of course. It's a given.
2: Come on. You know what I mean? Facts.
1: And yeah, by the way, Nadia, inshallah, is going to be back on the show tomorrow. Yes, so sir. We could tune in for that. Okay, so you think Brazil is going to beat
2: 2-1.
1: Norway 2-1 specifically.
2: Yes.
1: I think it's likely that Brazil is going to win.
2: Brazil.
1: But I want Norway to win, man.
2: I don't want Norway to win.
1: Why?
2: I don't know. I like Brazil.
1: Brazil
2: if
1: is
2: Neymar
1: cool.
2: plays.
1: I like Brazil. Brazil is cool. Mm. But I feel like because everyone wants Brazil to win, I'm like, man.
2: Brazil. But okay, Haaland has a chance. They have Odegaard too. So
1: Yeah. And I feel like it'll be a nice change.
2: Yes.
1: A nice change if Norway goes through.
2: Yes.
1: Because Norway, like, how far have they ever been before?
2: Yeah, they haven't been that far.
1: Yeah, and like this will be the farthest they've ever been.
2: Yeah,
1: if they beat this is round of 16.
2: Yeah,
1: if they make it to the quarterfinals, then they can go. They can go home. I don't care.
2: Yeah.
1: I just want to see them make it to the quarterfinals. Let's make history.
2: Yeah, I want someone to pop out. Like I want Morocco to reach the final.
1: Brazil been in the quarterfinals.
2: Oh, Brazil's boring.
1: Brazil been in the
2: always
1: been in the semifinals
2: every
1: finals.
2: Year.
1: Like you know, like
2: they've won the thing.
1: Go home, man.
2: Yeah, it's your time.
1: Go play in the big leagues
2: and
1: whatnot. Let Norway have a chance. Yeah. Okay, what about this? Mexico versus, what do they call it? Inglaterra.
2: Yeah. It's coming home.
1: Mm-hmm.
2: Yeah.
1: That's an interesting name, huh? Inglaterra.
2: The English. I think the English are taking it home. It's going to be a 3-1 defeat for Mexico. Harry Kane's going to score the first one. Mason Mount is going to score the second one. And Phil Foden is going to end it off with a beautiful curl outside the box. The Mexican team, however, will retaliate with Jay Alvarez.
1: Write these down and send them to me.
2: Jimenez Alvarez.
1: So we can see. Because if you might be like that one octopus.
2: I'm telling you, Jimenez Alvarez will get one goal at like the 80th minute. The Mexicans will chant 3-1. The game ends.
1: And that's it.
2: Yeah, Mexico's
1: okay,
2: out.
1: Cool. Look, man, if I'm being real here, I like Mexican food. You feel me? So,
2: I like English food.
1: I love me some tacos.
2: Taco Bell.
1: You know, all the like, you know, I love, I've never been to a restaurant I've been like, I want some English cuisine. Right
2: I want
1: now.
2: English breakfast.
1: Oh, you know, English
2: you
1: breakfast
2: have
1: go hard.
2: Yeah,
1: I love
2: you have
1: I love a good English breakfast.
2: Come on
1: now. So, but I like the UK, man.
2: I love how you're judging the teams based on the food of their countries. That's you do you.
1: Harry Kane does his thing.
2: Yeah, Harry Kane is a
1: Harry
2: he's the
1: Kane
2: guy.
1: Does his
2: but
1: thing.
2: I need you guys
1: but Mexico,
2: to understand.
1: Mexico, they got good rappers.
2: It's not
1: over
2: just
1: there,
2: Harry Kane, though. It's Jack Grealish.
1: They got good
2: like,
1: rappers.
2: Yeah, but like we got rappers out of the UK.
1: Y'all
2: a
1: got
2: lot
1: Stormzy.
2: Of Stormzy. Dave.
1: But Mexico got Asesino.
2: We've got Candy with a K.
1: Ugh, man, Candy. But yeah, so I mean that's an interesting one. I have no like I wanna watch a good match. Okay, so we also got Switzerland versus Colombia.
2: I want Colombia to win. Jimenez Rodriguez
1: versus Switzerland.
2: He is a childhood favorite of mine.
1: But
2: he used to play for Real Madrid.
1: But Switzerland, though, they make good chocolate.
2: Never tried, honestly. Until
1: they
2: I
1: make
2: try,
1: good chocolate and they make good watches.
2: But Colombia has a really nice looking flag. I like it.
1: It is a nice looking flag.
2: Yeah, Switzerland is more like first aid. So
1: it does. It just looks like an ambulance.
2: Yeah.
1: So okay, yeah, I'm with you on that one.
2: So yeah.
1: I like I think Colombia cool. Colombia is cool.
2: Yeah, Colombia do your thing.
1: They got thugs over there.
2: Yeah.
1: Okay, Argentina versus Egypt.
2: So Mohamed Salah, you've done
1: Come
2: a good
1: on,
2: one.
1: What are you talking about, bro?
2: You've done a good one.
1: Bro, that's Umidunia.
2: Umidunia is about to be a single mom.
1: Like,
2: and it's about to be widowed.
1: I feel Egypt can do it, man. Egypt can do it.
2: Look me in the face and tell me Egypt could win.
1: Egypt can win.
2: No, they won't.
1: They can't.
2: I would love to. Trust me, I'm not saying this to not root for Egypt. I do root for Egypt, but sadly, you're going against the Giants, man.
1: Yeah, man.
2: Argentina. I'm saying it's a
1: No, shout
2: it's
1: out
2: a 4-1. I'm out. Saying it's a 4-1. It's going to be a catastrophe.
1: Shout out my Egyptian brothers and
2: sisters. Shout out my Egyptian brothers and sisters.
1: I think y'all got this.
2: I believe.
1: I believe in Umid Dunya.
2: Yeah, because if okay, I didn't want to say that. If someone could do it, then Egypt can. No. But there are people who have done it. There is countries that have beaten Argentina. They're not invincible.
1: Yeah, that's what I'm saying. So, yeah. And they got Mohamed Salah.
2: Mohamed Salah.
1: Salah.
2: Yes.
1: They got Mohamed, you know, so...
2: Yeah.
1: I'm just saying...
2: If Egypt do it... Oh, my God. I was screaming.
1: Bro, come on. Let's be real. They built the pyramids.
2: Yeah. What can't they do?
1: You build the pyramids, you can't be Argentina.
2: Come on now.
1: You can't outkick a bull.
2: Really? Of grown men?
1: Come on, man.
2: Come on, man.
1: Y'all have pharaohs.
2: Yeah. But what are the next stage look like? What are the quarterfinals?
1: We have other matches, man. So we got USA, Belgium.
2: Okay, Belgium all day.
1: You think so?
2: Belgium all day.
1: You think
2: Shout out the waffles and fries. Every day.
1: They do got...
2: Three times on the weekends.
1: They do have good waffles and
2: fries. But fast food in America, though. Come on now.
1: They revolutionized the
2: fast
1: world.
2: Food? Is
1: I guarantee you, I would have been fit for most of my life if America didn't exist.
2: Facts.
1: Like, they just made burgers.
2: And it's too gotta be too seasoned.
1: Gosh, it might be too seasoned.
2: Way but, too seasoned.
1: You know, they got good barbecue, too.
2: Oh, so I'll give them that.
1: Belgium, they got waffles, they got fries, they got this place that ML loves.
2: I'm taking Belgium all day.
1: Bruges, they got the Bruges.
2: Yeah, Club Bruges.
1: And also USA,
2: you've had a good run. Mexico and USA, Canada went out. Now Mexico and USA is time to.
1: I'm cool with USA going through.
2: No, I'm not. I don't like the USA team at all.
1: If I'm being real, man, I feel like Belgium straight. Like they're boring.
2: No, no matter who's on the other side, I want them to win.
1: Why?
2: I don't know, man. It's like you're the host. You're not supposed to win. It would look rigged. I don't want this to look rigged. Okay.
1: But I'm cool with them winning. Like, I mean...
2: Oh, no, I'm not. I'm definitely not.
1: Bro, come on. Tell me this. Would you rather... Okay, skip this for a second. Mm. The other match in the round of 16. Portugal and Spain. Okay?
2: Oh, Portugal versus Spain. Dearie me.
1: Who do you think is getting?
2: Ronaldo. Why? Why? We're losing Ronaldo.
1: You think
2: He's
1: so?
2: Gone.
1: Spain is
2: Spain!
1: Yeah.
2: Ronaldo, you're gone.
1: Okay, now tell me this. Whoever wins, Portugal versus Spain, you want to play against Belgium?
2: Against USA, it's going to be an insane match, but it's all going to be one-sided.
1: That's what I'm saying.
2: Yeah, it's gonna
1: I
2: be
1: think
2: a
1: USA should just go through one more.
2: Yeah, just to give us a good match at the end of it.
1: One more.
2: Yeah.
1: Go out with a bang. They'll lose to Belgium. And then quarterfinals is going to be Spain versus Belgium.
2: Why are you undermining Belgium so much?
1: I'm just going to be real, bro. Like, you're never going to catch me being like...
2: Belgium's playing?
1: Belgium played tonight?
2: Yeah, so fun.
1: Let me check their highlights, bro. Let's check the Belgium highlights.
2: Yeah, it just skips the Belgium highlights.
1: You know, like, shout out my Belgian people out there.
2: Yeah. Shout out the fries.
1: But, like, I mean, I live in Oman, and I'm Omani. You're not going to see, like, you know, like, I get it if y'all, like, I don't want to watch the Omani team play right now.
2: Yeah.
1: I get it if y'all in Belgium were like, oh, Oman's playing, I don't care. Mm. I get it. I feel the same way about it.
2: Yeah.
1: So like, let's not.
2: We have that back there.
1: Yeah, you know, I know this feeling. So, yeah, I think I want USA to win against Belgium,
2: indeed.
1: So that afterwards they can go out with a bang, either playing against Spain or Portugal.
2: Yes,
1: because they're not beating any of them. Let's be real. You know what I mean?
2: I agree.
1: Those are the upcoming matches. Already, one quarterfinal has been declared.
2: What is it?
1: War. France and Morocco.
2: Oh.
1: It's happening. It's happening.
2: That hurts to hear.
1: You know what? I think Morocco can win. I don't think it's impossible.
2: It's not, but at the same time, I really want both teams to win.
1: That's true. I don't want to see France go out yet, but I'm voting for Morocco.
2: Yo, Kylian Mbappe, Ousmane Dembele for the double Ballon d'Or. Michael Olise, what a team.
1: Man.
2: What a team they have.
1: Who did Morocco get?
2: Hakimi Ziyech.
1: Tell him.
2: They have the new kid, the 18-year-old that's been doing miles.
1: Yeah.
2: They have Yassine Bono, one of the best goalkeepers in the World Cup.
1: Yep.
2: Who else do we have? They have Mrabat. I know. I heard of that guy in the game. He's their number 9. So, yeah, that's about it. That's about it as far as I know from Morocco.
1: So,
2: what is the predictable quarterfinal, the other one? Like,
1: other
2: Argentina
1: one?
2: Wins. Who's on the other side? Colombia?
1: So if Argentina wins, then it'll be like I think it's gonna be Argentina versus Colombia.
2: Yeah, Argentina goes through the semis.
1: Yeah.
2: And then
1: And then we got the winner of Brazil and Norway versus the winner of Mexico, England.
2: So, oh, yeah, England versus Brazil. Brazil takes it. Oh, actually, England. England takes out Brazil.
1: You think so?
2: Yeah, England goes through to face Argentina, then it goes out.
1: That's a match I want to see,
2: though. Yeah, England-Argentina, that's a fire
1: match. I mean, England versus Brazil.
2: Oh, that's a beautiful game, too. But England's going to have the hard way through if they're going to go through. Perhaps. But England-Argentina, Argentina goes through to the final. And who are they going to face at the other bracket?
1: The finals?
2: The other bracket. Walk me through the other bracket.
1: Either France or Morocco.
2: So France-Morocco, I think France is winning. Who's on the other side, too?
1: USA, Belgium versus Portugal, Spain. So maybe Spain. I feel like Spain probably has the biggest chance out of them.
2: Oh, no. If France goes through, France goes all the way to the end. And it's a repeat of four years
1: I'm
2: ago.
1: I'm talking about, like, it's probably going to be like France versus Spain or something.
2: In the semi?
1: Yeah.
2: Yeah, France goes. Yeah. France goes. If France can take on Morocco, France can take on Spain.
1: Yeah.
2: I'm glad to hear that Morocco's now as big as these European teams.
1: If Morocco can take on France,
2: though, they can do the same.
1: They could win.
2: Oh, they can go to Argentina. That's where the big dogs are. I'm so annoyed that Argentina is now the big dog. I don't like it.
1: Argentina's a big dog in a small tournament. Like, their road to success
2: is so easy.
1: Is easier than anybody else's road. And that's why people think it's rigged. But, you know,
2: if they win it again, I'll be so upset, man.
1: Boring.
2: I'll be so upset.
1: No hype for the next
2: 4 years, man. 4 years, and then Messi's the GOAT, undeniably.
1: Cape Verde better get their stuff together in the next 4 years.
2: Oh yeah, Cape Verde.
1: Show them.
2: Yo, Cape Verde has to knock them out. Group stages.
1: Make them
2: suffer. If you don't get money, you will suffer.
1: Chalas, man. I'm telling you. I'm done with Argentina winning.
2: Please, enough, enough, Messi, enough.
1: Boring.
2: Boring, boring, boring.
1: But yeah, anyways, I know you gotta go. We kept you longer than we should have.
2: Yes, sir, it's always a pleasure, though.
1: But thank you for joining, man. Hopefully, if y'all want to see more of Platowski Dabrowski,

0: Because if so, then your new nickname is going to be Octopus.
1: Okay.
0: We're going to call you Octoboot.
1: Octopluto. 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
0: Octopluto. 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
1: Okay, Octopluto.
0: Yes.
1: Octopluto.
0: Anyways, we're going to go. So,
1: okay, have a good one, man.
0: Have a good one, and we'll be back shortly. Oh, yeah. Oh, yeah. Boss.

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1: And the Sunset Drop. I'm your host, Yusuf. Thank you for tuning in. And right now, I have a song request from Varun. Here in the moment, we got Caribbean Queen by Billy Ocean.

0: Caribbean Queen by Billy Ocean, requested from Varun.
1: Yeah, we back for more with a lot in store. One thing I know for sure is you'll never be bored on 90.4.

This is the Sunset Drive. Thank you for tuning in. I'm your host, Yusuf, and I'm with you until about just a little bit under 7 p.m. So if you want to join our conversation, if you have any song requests, this is the time to do it. Just WhatsApp me at 724-42007. I just want to get to a message real quick because I seem to have missed it. Shout out to Sam. Sam messaged in earlier because we were talking about places to visit, and it came up, you know, we were talking about different places, and Emil was saying that Norway is her retirement plan location. That's where she wants to go to spend her retirement days. It was Norway, with the cold mountains and the northern lights. It sounds like a good time, to be honest. But Sam has a different take. Sam says, assalamu alaikum. Wa alaikum assalam, Sam. She says Hawaii is the place to retire. That's an interesting take right there. I could see it. I love Hawaiian people. I think I've only met like two in my life, but they're really, really good people. I love the way Hawaiian people talk and their overall take on life, their perspective on life. They're very in the moment. They have a very tropical vibe to them, and it's a beautiful thing to experience. Retirement, though, I don't know. If I'm being real, isn't Hawaii like a volcano or something? Like, aren't there mad volcanoes over in Hawaii? I feel like I wouldn't be able to settle down. I wouldn't be able to, like, settle in and be like, you know what? I'm safe into my old age. Because at any moment, we don't know. It could happen tomorrow. It could happen in 100 years. But I feel like at any moment, that the volcanoes could erupt. You know, the world is low-key kind of spiraling out of control right now, and it's also a tiny island, so I feel like there's one little tidal wave, you feel me, just place is gone, it's part of the ocean. So I love me some Hawaii. I'll definitely go and visit, and the same thing could happen if I visit, but I feel like the longevity of my stay in a place like Hawaii, I wouldn't feel settled. I would feel very uneasy into my old age. And old age, you know, you don't want to be swimming too much, you know, especially when it's not your choice. So that's my take on Hawaii. But why do you have you been to Hawaii, Sam? Let me know if you've been there, why you think it's a good place to retire. Harry is saying Slovenia. So Slovenia is your retirement plan, Harry. That's an interesting one. I don't know too much about Slovenia. Hold on, let me just Slovenia. Let's see. Oh, okay. That's news specifically. Ooh, it looks beautiful. Yo, Slovenia looks like a gorgeous, gorgeous place. Central Europe, ski resorts, lakes, glacial lakes fed by hot springs. Okay, I'm kind of being sold right now on Slovenia. But what are the people like over in Slovenia? Let me know, Harry. If are you Slovenian? Do you know people from Slovenia? Because I think my only exposure to Slovenian people has been in a documentary about like Russian prisons, and there was one Slovenian guy who was in jail for extortion, and his whole thing was just like he would just bully people into giving him money. And when they spoke to him, he was like, I'm doing my time, and it's cool, like I'm happy to do I did the crime, I'm gonna do the time. And they were like, would you ever extort again? He was like, yeah. I'm gonna get out here and just keep on extorting, because that's what I do, that's my profession. So that's my only real insight into a Slovenian personality. I have nothing else. So if you've been, let me know, because other than that, I have no clue. But this is definitely a place that seems like it would be worth visiting. There's a place called Lake Bled over here. That's what I see. It's called Lake Bled, but it looks beautiful. The name is a bit daunting, you know, but Lake Bled. But it looks beautiful. So I feel like I would want to go to Lake Bled. But the name Shweya, like if I just heard, hey, y'all want to go to Lake Bled? Don't know if I would be excited for it. You know, I feel like I would need to bring some kind of
protection. You feel me? Bled. We got Varun. He says Puerto Rico gives Mexican vibes. I feel like they're not too far off from each other, like Puerto Rico. I think they speak Spanish there and stuff. I don't know about Mexican vibes, but is that a place that you would want to retire? Is that your retirement plan, Varun? Let me know. And dear listener, while we're here, let me know where your retirement place is. Where do you feel like is a good country to retire? It could even be Oman. I would love to hear that. I feel like, why not? If we could just kind of learn how to AC the city and make the summers more bearable, this could very well be the place, man, the place to retire. And I know people who do retire. Give me just one moment. Sorry, I just had to clear my throat there. It's tough. I can usually sneak those clearing throat moments in when somebody else is here because they just got to talk, and then I could be like, okay, let me just do that real quick. But when it's just me, gotta be strategic about it. We got Harry saying Lake Bled is beautiful. I feel, you know, it does look beautiful. Ali Guava says, we're in the inner monologue of your mind. That is literally what it is. It's just me over here because when you're on the radio, you kind of just got to talk. And I want to talk to you guys. I feel like I'm not very good with the sharing news when I'm by myself, like just being a reporter, just reading off a script. And I don't think y'all are here for that, man. So we're just chit-chat and we're all vibing. This is the inner monologue of Yusuf's mind on the Sunset Drive, you feel me? We got a message from Suleiman Hamza from the UAE. He's saying, I would say Oman. So Suleiman Hamza would retire in Oman. See, that's what I'm talking about. I feel that Oman is lovely. It's peaceful. Everyone who, you know, I know people who came to Oman for work and then they went back to their countries. And then afterwards they were like, I need to find another job in Oman. I need to move back to Oman because most places are pretty busy. That's the word. They're busy. They're the city life, the hustle culture, people, they just glorify being busy so much. And that's not for everyone, man. Not everybody's nervous system can handle that. Some people just want to live a calm, soft life. And I feel like a lot of that is possible in Oman, depending on what you get up to. So, yeah, I feel like if we could just get a cool breeze in, you know, in the summertime, just give us one of them nice Colgate breath breezes, we'll be able to retire here happily, and more people will be saying Oman, inshallah. Same with Varun. Varun is saying Oman as a place to retire. Dragunov is saying El Rustaq Mountains. Have you been, Dragunov? I want to know. I've never been to the mountains of Rustaq. I don't know if personally I would want to retire in the Rustaq Mountains. I feel like I would, the way I imagine it is that it's not, they don't have like shopping centers, you know what I mean, or big like coffee shops with like super good AC. So if they have that, you know, maybe perhaps. I'm a Muscat guy. Like, I feel like Muscat is cool, so I could retire here in Muscat and visit Rustaq Mountains. But I don't know about retiring there. So let me know why you think that's a good place to retire. We got Fahed in the place. Fahed is saying, Salaam alaikum, bro. For me, honestly. Oh, sorry. Wa alaikum assalam, bro. He says, for me, honestly, I've been saying it. And inshallah will happen. Jabal Akhtar. Inshallah. Now that, I can get behind. I can see why somebody would want to retire in Jabal Akhtar. The weather is fabulous over there. It is gorgeous over in Jabal Akhtar. Also, geologically, that's the place to be, man. If you like fossils, you go to Jabal Akhtar. Because it's the only place I've ever been to in my life where I could step outside and look down. And I will see some fossilized rugose coral. Just chilling, vibing on the side of the road. So much of it. And it's just overall, like, one of the most beautiful places I've ever been. Some of the roads are a bit tight. Like, you know, they got them spiral roads down
the mountains, and those are a little bit, I don't know, if you're not used to it, they're a bit daunting. You gotta have the type of car that can handle a lot of uphills and downhills, a lot of vicissitudes. But if you got one of those and you're willing, definitely Jabal Akhtar is the place to be. And that is all of our messages for now. I think that's also where I'm going to call today's show. I had a great time. I hope you all did too. Thank you to everybody who kept me company on this lonely sunset drive day. Shout out to Ahmed as well. Platowski, Dabrowski, he was here with me. We had a riveting conversation about the World Cup, and it seems like we're going to have a lot more World Cup conversations leading up to the final that should be happening on the 19th of July. Exciting stuff tonight. We got Brazil versus Norway, and that is I don't think I'm gonna watch it, to be honest with you. It's at midnight. I'll probably watch the highlights of it like tomorrow or something. We also have another match. Hold on, I'm just trying to find tonight. We got Brazil, Norway, and we got Mexico, England. We got some powerhouses playing against each other tonight, so it's a really, really exciting. It's definitely something that I'll be looking forward to, and we're going to talk about it tomorrow, inshallah. Nadia is going to be here. We're going to be discussing her trip to Singapore, where she got to feed carrots to elephants. I saw that video and I felt so much FOMO. I want to meet some elephants someday, so inshallah, keep me in your dua. Just pray for me that I get to meet an elephant one day, and it is a good experience. I don't want one of them, like, be careful what you wish for, and it just, you know, crushes me or something like that. We got Ali Guava. He says, I'm glad you won the game of connections today. Yep, just me, myself, and I. But I did get to connect with you guys, and that's what's most important. So, inshallah, we can do the same tomorrow, 4 to 7 p.m. And remember to stay kind, stay hydrated, and you're never fully dressed without a smile.

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remember the smell first. That earthy smell of henna drifting through the house. Something between crushed leaves and strong green tea. Some people don't like it. I've always loved it, though. To me, it smelled clean and grounding, like wet soil after rain. My aunt would bring out a small paper cone, usually store-bought or from a salon, held carefully between two fingers. She would lean in, completely focused, and the first thin, steady line would begin to form on the skin. And when it dried, I saw intricate reddish designs across the hands and feet in weddings and in Eid. I also remember the henna stickers, shiny sheets full of little patterns, flowers, vines, tiny twirls, and you'd stand there trying to choose which one you wanted on your hand. Once you picked one, the artist would peel it off and press it onto your skin like a stencil. Then the henna paste would go right over it. For a while, your hand was just covered in this thick green layer. And then the waiting begins.

0: As the paste dries, it tightens on the skin. It's not painful exactly, just the slightly prickly feeling that reminds you not to move. As a kid, I treated it like a serious responsibility, holding my hands out in the air, trying not to smudge anything, and failing about 5 minutes later.
1: My clients always ask for organic henna most of the time, so I use organic henna. Sometimes they also ask for instant red henna or brown henna, so I use that as well.
0: This was Oman-based henna artist Mehreen from Bangladesh. Henna might look simple from the outside, but artists are actually dealing with different materials and expectations. Traditional henna paste is made from powdered leaves mixed with liquid to release the dye. It stains slowly and usually develops into a reddish-brown color over time. If you're picturing the kind of ink tattoos that are common in the West, henna works very differently. Here, there's no need for needles or buzzing machines. Because many people want designs done quickly before an event, faster alternatives have also become common. Instant cones and different color variations exist. And when the design is for a wedding, the scale of the work changes completely.
1: Okay, so the typical bridal design, it takes about 5 to 6 hours, if the bride cooperates, obviously, with breaks. Like, obviously, the bride needs some breaks. So 5 to 6 hours. Or if you want to go with one go, it takes 4 hours. Or like till forearm area. If you go beyond that, it takes more time, like 6 to 7. And once I did like beyond elbow, it was like about 8 or 9 hours with breaks.
0: Yep, you heard that right. A full work shift. That number surprises people who have never seen bridal henna being applied. It's meticulous work, and it happens slowly because the patterns are built line by line.
1: I would also say that most of the time my Omani clients choose very thick design for their palm area, like thick finger designs and palm designs. And my Indian Pakistani clients, they go for like floral designs most of the time.
0: In many Middle Eastern and South Asian cultures, henna is also related to the wedding timeline itself. As I mentioned in a previous episode about Belushi weddings, brides often have a dedicated night where friends and relatives gather while the designs are applied.
2: So henna has always been really special to me, even culturally. Growing up as a Sri Lankan in Oman, I've been able to see different and various henna traditions and styles, and that really inspired the way I design today.
0: Sri Lankan henna artist Haifa shared with me her relationship with henna and a bunch of useful information.
2: When it comes to the henna that I use, I currently work with Bhavna henna. It's a local henna that's based and made in Oman. It's a brand that most of the artists here generally use and they trust because it gives a really nice dark stain and good consistency for detailed designs. However, I'm still in the process of learning and experimenting with making my own natural henna paste from scratch, which for sure will take a lot of time and which is something that I'm really excited to eventually introduce into my work as I grow as an artist. Of course, every day I'm still growing.
0: According to henna researcher Catherine Jones, that dark stain that artists like Haifa are chasing comes from the leaves of a plant called Lawsonia inermis. When it sits on the skin, the dye binds to keratin, the protein in our skin, which is why the color slowly deepens over the next day or two. That same plant has also been used on hair for generations. When I was younger, my mother never allowed me to dye my hair. She said chemical dyes would damage it. And every now and then, I would notice these reddish streaks in her own hair from the henna she used. I remember feeling jealous of that color. Now she mostly uses it to cover the white hairs that have started to appear. And somewhere along the way, I picked up the same habit. Something many first-timers don't realize about skin henna is that the color you see when the paste first comes off is usually not the final color.
2: before getting the henna done, I usually recommend and I would advise avoiding lotions or hand creams, because oils on the skin can interfere with the stain. And we don't want that, because then our stain is not going to be according to our liking. I usually tell my clients who exfoliate their skin to not do it and to avoid to do it either. Even if they do it, maybe avoid doing it too harshly right before the appointment, because this can again interfere with the stain. Some people also choose to get rid of arm hair if they have a lot, and since henna stains the skin and not the hair. But that's obviously completely optional, and it's not something that is a must to do. It's just an optional thing.
0: She added more important tips.
2: I would always tell my clients to try not to pick at the dried henna, because that's actually the best time to apply a lemon and sugar sealant, which I also do make at home and provide for my clients, just to make sure that the dried henna doesn't fall off and flake off. This lemon and sugar sealant is going to help keep the paste in place. And once it's time to remove the henna, it's better to scrape it off with a little oil rather than washing it with water right away, because using water just immediately after you take off the paste can also slightly interfere with how dark your stain gets.
0: So the color people admire the next day is partly the artist's work and partly how carefully the paste is treated afterwards.
2: There are also several traditional tricks people use, like a clove steam. Now this one, not many people are aware of. It's basically you just have to put few cloves into a boiling pot or pan of water, and then the steam that comes out of it, you hold your hand on top of it. So basically you want this steam to touch the part where you have got your henna done. And this actually helps deepen and gives you that rich, dark maroon stain. But the key thing is really just keeping the henna warm, protected, and just give it enough time for it to develop.
0: Listening to Haifa explain it, you realize henna aftercare sounds almost like a set of instructions. Avoid this, apply that, keep it warm, don't wash it off yet. Getting the design is one part of the process, and getting the stain you actually want is another. And for the artists themselves, the craft eventually becomes personal.
2: For me, henna is more than just art. It's healing, it makes me genuinely happy, and it lets me escape from everyday worries. And honestly, I think that's the magic of it. So yeah, that's my little world with henna. Hope it brings a bit of peace to you too.

0: I hope you enjoyed this week's episode. If you're now excited to get your henna done, check out Mehreen on Instagram at henna.by.mimi and Haifa at henna by Haifa. That's H-A-Y-F-A. Make sure to follow the official Oman FM page at omanfm.om and me at Tuqa Talks. Special thanks to Abdullah Al-Ma'wali for editing and mixing this episode. This was Tuqa Al-Lawati, and I'll catch you in the next episode. Bye.
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there's no need to extinguish your spirit. Mm-oh. Just slow right down until you start to feel it.

Good evening and welcome to the 9 p.m. News Bulletin, first with headlines. With more than 114 million Omani Rials, the tender board awards works and development projects in various sectors in a number of the Sultanate of Oman's governorates. More than 9.6 million Omani Rials is the total gross domestic product of the Sultanate of Oman at constant prices during the first quarter of this year. And PDO signs 9 corporate social responsibility agreements to support education, health, environment and youth empowerment. Those are the headlines. Now the news in detail. His Majesty Sultan Haytham bin Tariq sent a cable of greetings to His Excellency President Azali Assoumani of the Union of Comoros on the occasion of his country's National Day. His Majesty Sultan Haytham bin Tariq sent a cable of greetings to His Excellency Professor President Arthur Peter Mutharika of the Republic of Malawi on the occasion of his country's independence anniversary. With a value exceeding 114 million Omani Rials, the tender board awarded development and service projects across various sectors in several governorates of the Sultanate of Oman. Among the most prominent projects awarded are the construction of the fishing port in the wilaya of Mahout, the design and construction of the Jabal Abyad Road in Al-Sharqiya Governorate, and the completion of the Sultan Taymur bin Faisal Road, Package 3. Other projects awarded included supplementary works on road projects in the Dhofar Governorate and the completion of supplementary work for the Taymur bin Faisal Road Project Package 5, the Suhar Gateway Road. Additionally, contracts were awarded for the provision of catering, food, cleaning, laundry and pest control services to hospitals, health complexes and health centers affiliated with the Ministry of Health. The meeting was chaired by His Excellency Dr. Khamis bin Saif al-Jabri, Minister of Economy and Chairman of the Board. Oman's GDP at constant prices rose by 2.6% in the first quarter of 2026, reaching 9.6 billion Omani Rials compared to 9.4 billion Omani Rials in the same quarter of 2025. Preliminary data from the National Center for Statistics and Information indicated that oil activities grew by 4.6% in the first quarter of 2026, reaching 3 billion Omani Rials compared to 2.9 billion Omani Rials in the same period of 2025. This growth is attributed to the positive performance of oil and gas activities, while the value added of crude oil increasing by 4.3% to 2.5 billion Omani Rials compared to 2.4 billion Omani Rials in the first quarter of 2025. As for non-oil activities, they increased during the fourth quarter of 2026 by 2.4%, reaching 7.0 billion Omani Rials compared to 6.8 billion Omani Rials in the same period of 2025. Service activities also increased by 3.7%, reaching 4.7 billion Omani Rials compared to 4.5 billion Omani Rials in the first quarter of 2025. Petroleum Development Oman, PDO, signed 9 corporate social responsibility agreements to support the education, health and environment sectors, as well as youth empowerment. The initiatives include the continuation of a scholarship program to support 150 students, the development of digital infrastructure in government schools, the launch of a program to train and develop student skills through the Excellence Program for 20 outstanding students, and the provision of 250 practical training opportunities for engineering students. In the area of youth empowerment, the company continues to support the I'm Ready program, which equips more than 500 young Omanis with leadership and professional skills. PDO also reinforced its environmental commitments by signing an agreement with the Environment Authority to establish a smart for seawater monitoring system that provides early warnings of potential pollution risks. The agreements also advanced healthcare services through several initiatives, including support for training Omani professionals in developmental
Pediatrics, the establishment of a new orthopedic clinic at Khawla Hospital, and funding for an accident and emergency unit at Al Jazir Hospital. The Ministry of Health, in cooperation with the Athar Endowment Health Foundation, begun accepting applications for the second phase of its initiative to provide treatment for Zakat beneficiaries registered with the Ministry of Endowments and Religious Affairs. Treatment procedures are scheduled to begin in September through the private healthcare sector. The initiative aims to provide treatment for those eligible for Zakat, thereby strengthening the spirit of solidarity and participation, which are deeply rooted values in the Omani society. It also contributes to improving the quality of life, reducing the healthcare gap, and expediting access to healthcare services for beneficiaries. This is Radio Sultanate of Oman. The Environment Authority affirmed that the Sultanate of Oman continues to implement its national and international commitments in the field of environmental protection and the conservation of natural resources within the framework of Oman's Environment Strategy and the objectives of Oman Vision 2040. This came during a joint meeting held by the authority in the Wilayah of Ibra in North Ash-Sharqiya Governorate to review its works and achievements. The meeting also reviewed the authority's institutional and legislative framework, which is responsible for proposing policies and strategic plans and ensuring environmental safety. The authority confirmed that the Sultanate of Oman has joined 22 international agreements and protocols during the past period, reflecting its commitment to international environmental action. Regarding investment, the value of investment contracts in nature reserves reached 44 million Omani riyals. The Oman Chamber of Commerce and Industry, represented by its Franchise Center, won the Government Institutional Leadership Award for supporting and empowering franchise during its participation in the Egyptian Saudi International Franchise Exhibition. The award recognizes the Chamber's pioneering role in developing the franchise sector in the Sultanate of Oman, enhancing the competitiveness of national brands and supporting their expansion across local and regional markets through specialized programs and strategic partnerships. Omani participation in the exhibition also resulted in the signing of two memoranda of cooperation and understanding. Al-Ahad Sami Company of Oman signed a memorandum of cooperation with Suncon Egypt, an Egyptian food manufacturing company in the beekeeping and honey production sector. Additionally, Al-Ikhwa Silverware Company of Oman signed a memorandum of understanding with Feda Silverware Company of Egypt to collaborate in the sale and marketing of artificial jewelry and accessories. The tourism sector in the Sultanate of Oman recorded nearly 800,000 tourists during the first 2 months of 2026, contributing over 1.1 billion Oman riyals to the GDP in 2025. This sector relies on the strategic asset of Omani identity to attract tourists, while the unified promotional identity of the Sultanate of Oman contributes to building a clear and credible narrative. A fundamental shift in tourism planning methods has transformed the landscape in a country that possesses a rich, integrated tourism image encompassing urban, cultural, and heritage aspects, along with a multicultural population, the most valuable asset enriching tourism. Thus, the strategic foundation for competitive tourism lies in national identity. The first edition of the Madha Dates and Mango Festival in the Wilayah of Madha in Musandam Governorate aims to support the agricultural sector, promote the marketing of local products, encourage entrepreneurship, and capitalize on the region's rich agricultural and tourism potential. The festival, held at the Omani Women's Association headquarters in Mahda, features approximately 30 exhibitors representing farm owners, productive families, entrepreneurs, small and medium enterprises, and government entities. The festival provides a platform for marketing various types of dates, mangoes, and related agricultural products, thereby enhancing the economic value of local crops and opening new marketing opportunities for farmers and producers.
The festival includes a number of accompanying events and programs, in addition to a tourism initiative entitled Linking the Festival to Farms, which includes organizing daily tours for visitors to farms in the wilaya of Madha, thus promoting agricultural tourism and highlighting its environmental and heritage assets. The OQ Green Initiative achieved significant results contributing to food security and enhancing agricultural and environmental sustainability. More than 270,000 seedlings of fruit and wild trees have been produced and distributed across the governorates of the Sultanate of Oman. These seedlings are expected to absorb approximately 8,000 tons of carbon dioxide annually. The initiative's economic return is projected to exceed 10,000 tons of fruit in the coming years, with a market value exceeding 4 million Oman riyals. The OQ Green Initiative, implemented by the OQ Group in cooperation with the Ministry of Agriculture, Fisheries and Water Resources, continues to establish a comprehensive national model that supports agricultural development and contributes to achieving a balance between economic growth and the preservation of natural resources. Now to end the news, here's a recap of the headline points once again. With more than 114 million Oman riyals, the tender board awards works and development projects in various sectors in a number of the Sultanate of Oman's governorates. More than 9.6 million Oman riyals is the total gross domestic product of the Sultanate of Oman at constant prices during the first quarter of this year. And PDO signs 9 corporate social responsibility agreements to support education, health, environment, and youth empowerment. That's the end of the news bulletin. Thank you for listening.

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0: 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It's 9:06 in the morning, live on Jumpstart. Talal Al-Shahri here alongside Fahim Hamza, a coach at the Juventus Academy here in Muscat, a former goalkeeper, here with us to talk about the 2026 World Cup. It's been insane. We had so many matches over the weekend, and just wow, wow, wow. Fahim, first off, how are we feeling?
1: Yeah, feeling good. Yourself? Well, good.
0: Oh, man. My heart was so broken, but at the same time, I was so proud. The number one match over the weekend, Cabo Verde versus world champions Argentina, a country that's only a third of the population of Muscat, 500,000 people. Everyone playing in like lower divisions in Portugal and in Ireland and places like that, they come together and they hold their own better than anyone else has in the tournament so far against world champions Argentina, taking it to extra time.
1: Yeah, that was very impressive. Yeah.
0: What happened from an analyst professional perspective? What happened in that game?
1: I think it's just hard work. Huh? They were ready for the game. I didn't expect they would last that long and play that well. They were very well organized. They could not stop running, and they managed to do that. And at one point in extra time, I thought maybe they could just push Argentina to the penalties. And had it gone to penalties, then
0: they could have won.
1: Yes, anything would have happened, because then the whole thing sort of shifts towards their side, because Argentina will never want to be in a penalty shootout against a team like Cabo Verde that has nothing to lose, you know. So, you know, the big players would have been nervous, you know, and I was very worried that this was going to happen. But, you know, again, they managed to pull it through. They understood that if they cross the ball more in the box, then they would get their chances, and that's how they scored their last two goals, Argentina.
0: That was beautiful. Like, Cabo Verde, their second goal, which people are saying is one of the most beautiful goals so far.
1: It's cool goal of the tournament, for sure.
0: Goal of the tournament.
1: Yeah.
0: And it started off the very back, goalkeeper onto teammate, defender, the other. They were just playing it back and forth. They finally got in front of the goal. And a player whose worldwide rating is like 64, he's a silver level player, because they put them on different like ratings.
1: Yeah.
0: And his shooting on his football card is like 43 out of 100. And he scored a beautiful volley
1: but
0: from
1: outside. But you
0: know,
1: outside. With his ratings, they don't really know the player, right? So then they sort of like guess.
0: Give them random
1: stuff.
0: Yeah,
1: they don't really
0: but
1: follow
0: my God.
1: What leagues they play in. But yeah, what a strike. I think even Martinez, he got caught off guard there, because I don't think he expected he would take a shot from there. On normal occasions, you expect a player, you know, of that level will probably try and cross it in, because you have higher chances of scoring. But then he went for the strike and went in the top corner. And he did again with a free kick, which almost caught again Martinez, which forced him to make an outstanding save. But yeah, it was good stuff from Cabo Verde. I think everyone will be proud of what they've done.
0: Everyone sure is. They won the people's hearts worldwide.
1: Correct.
0: You know, small country, first time in the World Cup. Their only loss to the world champions, technically.
1: Yeah.
0: And they just, again, they played with such confidence in this game. Lionel Messi scored the first goal at minute 29. In come Cabo Verde, and Duarte scores at minute 59. Then at minute 92, in comes Martinez, scores the goal that takes them in the lead. At this point, they're in extra time, by the way. Lopez Cabral scored for Cabo Verde at minute 103. Then, unfortunately, an own goal.
1: I don't know why they gave it as an own goal, because Cristiano Romero clearly, you know, heads the ball towards the goal. So I think they robbed him of his goal there.
0: Feels like that, yeah. And that was scored at a minute 111. And I was saying this earlier, I found it funny that, you know, Lionel Messi was being interviewed after the match, and He was like, these people, they kicked me around all match, and now they're asking for my autograph.
1: Yeah.
0: They were taking selfies and stuff.
1: That's what you get for being a top player like he is, you know. And what an amazing night again, I guess, for him. It's just the usual. Now he's going 8 games in a row, scoring in a World Cup, and 4 in this World Cup already. Mm-hmm. 7 goals. He's already on 20 all time, and then he broke another record. So he was tied with Maradona on assists in the World Cup, and now he's just eclipsed him. So he's got 9 assists on that Cristian Romero last goal there from the corner. So he's got 9 assists.
0: That's beautiful.
1: Yeah.
0: Okay, so let's quickly cover what's happened over the weekend. Who's made it to the round of 32? Starting off, we saw
1: 16.
0: A round of from the round of 32 to the round of 16, we saw Spain beat Austria 3-0.
1: Yeah.
0: Very quickly, how did that go in your opinion?
1: Well, as expected, Austria didn't really try to hold the Spanish back, and obviously with the Spanish, if you allow them to play, then they will slowly take over the game. And the moment they scored that first goal through Oyarzabal, you knew more were to come, and it was a very, very comfortable win.
0: It was. Now, at the time, we'd made some predictions. I'm going to bring out the predictions. You and Azam both said they would win. Spain would win 2-0. Mm. I said they would win 3-1. We're all close, off by a goal each. Then we have Portugal and Croatia. Portugal won this one, 2-1. All 3 of us expected Portugal to be out of the tournament. What changed?
1: I think the start of the game was very impressive from Portugal. They pressed Croatia very high. And in the early minutes, they looked very composed. They looked like they were going to score at any moment. And they kept up at it. You know, and with these big players, you expect that eventually they will score a goal, which they didn't. Then it gave Croatia the chance to sort of gain momentum and take the game towards them. And this is where we come back to the same subject of Cristiano Ronaldo starting for Portugal. Him being on the pitch basically is almost playing with one less. And then the press sort of stopped, and then Croatia built momentum and managed to score and put them ahead. And then obviously later on, Cristiano did score, but it was offside very slightly. And I think this is where VAR has to be put on a watch, because I think it's becoming a little bit over the top with these offsides, because the margins are very, very slight. I mean, Cristiano was, let's say, a shoulder offside. I mean, his feet were onside and his whole body was onside, and then they called it offside, which I think we're just getting robbed from good goals here. I mean, the rule actually will change, because Arsene Wenger, the man that is always implementing these new changes, he wants to implement this on the world stage, probably in September. Maybe they will start this, where offside will only be judged based on the feet and not anything else. So both feet have to be offside. So if one foot is ahead, then you are onside, and this will be monumental change.
0: At the
1: moment, some of the goals that are getting denied, it's just, you know, over the top. The other night we seen Colombia get denied the game against Portugal, where, you know, Sanchez was just, the toes were offside. I mean, that's, you know, out of this world. And in this game, the same happened for Croatia as well. The same incident that happened to Cristiano happened to Croatia as well. They scored a goal and the player was ruled offside. Again, it's just
0: His nose was sticking out.
1: You know, it's just ridiculous. Yeah. And then again, so going back to the game, they got awarded a penalty. Again, here is where maybe VAR is then, you know, applauded. After a corner, they checked and they seen that Vega was fouled. And again, Cristiano Ronaldo stepped up and scored from that penalty, taking his tally to 3. But here's the most impressive fact. So during the whole game, the only touch Cristiano had on Croatia's box was that penalty.
0: Whoa.
1: Yeah.
0: And he played the whole match?
1: No, so they subbed him off. towards the end and brought in Gonzalo Ramos. So at this point, when Cristiano was subbed off, they were under a lot of pressure. Kovacic had hit the bar and Croatia kept pressing really hard, and it looked like Portugal were on their way out. And then this change of bringing Cristiano off, bringing Gonzalo Ramos in, pushed Croatia back, because then now Croatia could press. They had a striker up top who's young, who can press, and then things started to change a little bit. And towards the end, cross comes in, and what a header scored by Ramos. And then now Croatia 2 up. Then towards the very, very end, an incident happens where then Croatia scores their second goal for the night and almost pushing the game to extra time. And now VAR intervenes again. And this, in my opinion, is the most ridiculous call you can ever come up with. I think out of all the calls we've seen in this World Cup, this one is the worst. Because, I mean, there's two situations here. So basically, the ball gets hit from a cross, like from a free kick, all right? Then one of Croatia's players goes up for a header. And apparently, so I'll come back to it and explain, gets a touch. And then a Portuguese defender gets a touch. At this point, when all this is happening, a Croatian player had already gone offside. So technically, you're saying it's offside, right? But the rules until recent were that if the defender knocks the ball back into play, like towards their own goal, if the opposition striker is in offside position, he's no longer offside, because you've played the ball back. Now, the rules stood like this for years, until recent, where now they say it can only be offside if it's a deliberate playback. So if he headed it back or passed the ball back with intention, then it's not offside. But if it's not with intention, if it just deflects off him, then it is it's offside. So in this situation, right, if you review the goal again and again, the cross comes in. Now the defender clearly sees the ball dropping into the box in onto his path, and then headers it. But then now the way they interpret this whole situation was that it wasn't deliberate. Now in just normal common sense, even though it's not common anymore, is how can a defender let a floating ball get in the box and then they will just watch it go over them? It does not occur, especially in a World Cup like this. Like they're there to defend, so they will clearly look to play the ball. Now, saying that he didn't deliberately play it is almost pushing it to the limit. Okay, so now you're saying, yes, so then he's out of the question now. Now, we go back to the initial contact of the Croatian player who went for the header. You know how they're judging this? So the cross comes in, the ball does not sort of swerve or move into a different direction. It goes the same path it was traveling in. But now they're saying, with the new technology on the ball, is that the ball sort of went and touched the hair of the Croatian striker. Can you imagine? It touched a little bit of the hair. And this is the reason why that goal was not given. One, because it touched the hair of the defender, which didn't make any difference because the ball did not swerve or move in a different direction. And the Portuguese defender did not deliberately head the ball. Which both situations, both like incidents, are just out of this world. And all over the world, you've seen pundits, you know, in America, in England, they're all talking about the same thing. And I feel like Croatia was robbed. And had this gone to extra time, this would have been really scary for Portugal, because they were hanging in the balance at this point. And the Croatian kept pushing. And very, very impressive, you know, from their older players. You know, Luka Modric, in the previous games in the group stage, he could not last 60 minutes. But this game, he looked fine. Like, towards the end, he was still in there. And I think he was probably the best player on the pitch.
0: He was pretty good. Perisic, both of them, I think, did a very good job. Perisic actually scored the goal for Croatia at minute 53. And goodbye, Luka Modric. It's officially over for him internationally. It's a sad day to lose a player so amazing over the years, but you know, everyone has to hit retirement at some point.
1: Yeah, at some point you have to say goodbye.
0: And they made it to the round of 32. Now we have three more games that we have, five more games we haven't spoken about. So let's quickly touch on Switzerland versus Algeria. You expected it to hit penalties. Azam expected it to hit extra time with Algeria to win, and I expected it to be 1-0 for Switzerland. Switzerland did end up winning 2-0. By the way, guys, you can share your thoughts on who you think is going to win the next few matches on our WhatsApp, 7244220 07. Brazil's playing Norway tonight at midnight. Mexico's playing England early tomorrow morning at 4 a.m. If you have any predictions, let us know. For now, let's go back again. We had Switzerland versus Algeria. What do we think about that match?
1: Yeah, very good. Very good game of football. I think it was on the technical side, it was fantastic to watch. You know, the level was very high. But the only issue with Algeria is the collection of players. They've got so much talent in that team. Like almost every single player is very, very technically gifted, but they just don't have this flair, like this purpose to the game. It seems like they just play just for the sake of playing, you know, like they don't have an end goal. And leading to the first goal where Embolo put Switzerland ahead, in these first 10 minutes, Switzerland didn't even have a touch of this ball, really. You know, it was all Algeria. They kept the ball, they kept passing, switching it from side to side. And then you're thinking, oh, they will take over. But then the worry is you're not creating any chances. You're not testing the goalkeeper. And then what's the point of this whole thing? And then, yes, they get caught. And it's just one ball to Manzambi. And then Manzambi drags these defenders into the box. And from there, it's already an uphill task for Algeria. And pretty much for the whole game, it just went on the same. They keep the ball, they keep, you know, they keep recycling and playing and playing and playing, but there's no end product. So, yeah, I think Algeria, if we were to measure them in terms of quality of football and quality of players, I think they're up there with Morocco in terms of African football. If I'm to judge where African football is going, I think Morocco and Algeria are probably the most talented nations at the moment. I mean, it's not something new, but in the current state, I think the only thing they need to inject into that Algerian team is that winning sort of mentality and understanding what the stage is. But if it was just a display of football and skills, I think, yeah, they showed that. And yeah, they can go home proud that they played well.
0: Shout out to our Algerian listeners. Moving on to Australia versus Egypt. That was a tough, long game that ended up on penalties with Egypt winning. There was 1-1 initially between the two teams. And congrats to our Egyptian listeners and supporters for making it through. They've scored the very first goal at minute 13. And then own goal by Australia at minute 55. Then they went through all the extra time. And Egypt scored every single penalty while Australia missed two. How did we feel about that match? Which was, by the way, it ended up in a lot of parades here in Muscat with Egyptians out in their cars and the Egyptian flags. And they're at Mall of Muscat and, you know, they're the big screens just yelling and drumming and singing. They're all very happy to hit the round of 16.
1: Yeah, no, it was good performance from Egypt. You'd expect, I expected, I think, I called for Egypt to win, right? Before.
0: So the expectations were you thought they'd win 2-1. Egypt, Azam thought 1-0, and I thought it would go 2-1 to Egypt. All of us believed in Egypt for this match.
1: Yeah, so, yeah, watching the game, I just thought it was just a matter of time. Yeah, Australia did play well. They brought the game to them. They didn't fear them. And, yeah, I mean, penalties was almost towards the end, then you're thinking, yeah, penalties was almost the right situation for both teams. Would have been a little bit harsh if one had scored in extra time. And then you go into extra time, into penalties. then it's anyone's game. And if you can't hold your nerve, then it's very difficult. And especially when you miss your first penalty, it's then difficult from there, you know. And then the last penalty that, you know, they gave it to a teenager, Lucas Harrington. And yeah, it was game over, you know. And a few things that happened before the penalty thing. So the coach changed the goalkeepers. Matt Ryan came into goal. So Matt Ryan is the usual number one for Australia. He's sort of like a legendary goalkeeper there. So he started the first game of Australia, and after that he got benched for the other goalkeeper. And in this game, the coach did not let him know that had it gone to, if they were edging to penalties, he would bring him on. So at halftime of extra time, that's when he got the call by the coach and told to warm up and be ready for the penalty shootout. Yeah, I mean, in the past we've seen this work out. It worked out for Holland. I think it was 2014 World Cup, where they brought Tim Krul, and he done very well. Is it 2014 or 2010? And he saved the penalties and made Holland go through. In this case, no, it didn't work. And I think
0: There was a clip that went viral of the Egyptian players right before the penalties, all surrounding a screen as they were watching Mbappe play against the Australian team and with a penalty, and they were watching the goalkeeper. The meme went on like, look, the Egyptians are watching Mbappe so that they can gain inspiration to win. But actually, they were trying to check out the goalkeeper's tactics before they played, and they ended up scoring again every single penalty. I don't know if it was because they watched this and got an idea, but the clip did.
1: Yeah, sometimes, yeah, it does. It does play a part.
0: So let's move away from there. Again, congratulations to Egypt for moving on to the round of 16. Our next match that has to be in round of 32 was Colombia versus Ghana, which ended 1-0. We all expected Colombia to win this one. Azam got this one right, 1-0. You got 2-0. I put 2-0 as well for the match for Colombia. From what I saw a bit of the match, it felt a little bit boring to me.
1: It was. And I gave up at some point. Because it was almost like, I don't know, like I can't even put it into words. It was the worst game of this round. And it was just like basically Ghana showed up for that 1 hour and a half and said, you know what, we're just going to be on the pitch for 1 hour and a half and then go home. It didn't seem like they were interested. You know, it didn't seem like they were pushing hard enough to try and cause any problems for Colombia. Colombia was just hanging in there, just, you know, whatever happens, you're not going to beat us today. And rightly so, Ghana didn't have a shot on target. Can you imagine? Round of 32 and you don't have a shot on target. That's, I mean, it's not like you're playing France here. You know, you're playing Colombia. It's a team that you could still give it your all.
0: Have a chance.
1: You know, exactly. And it's only 1-0. And you're thinking, you've got all these minutes. Okay, let's say they're better than you and they're dominating you. Now, how about the last 10 minutes? Why don't you throw everything in the sink then and say, you know, we're going to give it a big shot now and come at you and try and get something. And if we don't, then you hit us and on a counter and it's 2-1 or it's 2-0 and who cares at this point? We're going home. But there was nothing. And it's really embarrassing.
0: It is. And especially the fact that Colombia got their goal in the very first part of the game, 14 minutes in. Yeah. So Ghana should have, you know, really pushed.
1: Tried, yeah, like, they didn't.
0: You have all match to at least try and draw. Meanwhile, like, and wow. Colombia had 8 shots on target, okay? And all Ghana had was 8 shots with 0 on target. So that's just the comparison there. Colombia shot 20 times with a bit less than half being on target.
1: They have a problem also, Colombia, moving forward, because they create a lot of chances in a game. But then the finishing is not up there.
0: Yeah.
1: You know, and this brought me to think about them a few years ago. You know, what this team is missing is the great Radamel Falcao. Can you imagine if Falcao was playing for this game, this team? It would be hat-tricks, like literally. I mean, Falcao played in a decent Colombia team. You know, James was still in there. But it wasn't as dominant as this Colombian team right here. And this Colombian team is fluid. They run a lot. They create chances. And if only they had Falcao good in here, yeah. Wow. They would just be scoring for fun. And the problem now is, as we go forward, they will meet stronger opposition. And then the chances will sort of decline. So then you have to take your chances in whatever you get. And with this sort of record that they're going with, you know, with the Portuguese game and then this one, you're starting to get a little bit worried for them.
0: Yeah.
1: You know, it's just an area they need to really try and focus on maybe in the next couple of days, building into the next game.
0: Well, we're running out of time and we still got two of the biggest matches to talk about. Round of 16, we saw Morocco play Canada. I was saying earlier that because I'm half Canadian, a lot of people were texting me saying, good luck to Canada tonight, good luck, good luck, good luck. I'm like, can you guys stop? I'm 100% with Morocco. The Arab in me speaks strongly. And Morocco did end up winning 3-0. We all expected them to win for this match, although we thought it would be much closer. And, like, in my opinion, I watched about half the match. Canada did surprisingly well. They, like, in my opinion, they played fun football. They were pressing. You know, there were chances. You don't seem to agree on this, Fahim.
1: Yeah. No,
0: you do?
1: I do agree. Obviously, it was never going to be a one-way thing. I mean, Jesse March, the way he sets up the Canadian team, it's no surprise. They were always going to come in there and hold their own and try and press and be difficult to break. They were very good, you know. But you watch the game, you know, from, let's say, minute 1 to minute 10, you're thinking, how long can you sustain this? I mean, they've done it in the past. And you're thinking, maybe if they try and do this, then they can't catch, you know, Morocco on a counter on one of these high presses they do. And I was nervous for Morocco because I was thinking, if they get complacent and just keep losing the ball, because at times they were very sloppy, you know, because Morocco are used to playing teams that will bring the game to them. And this is what they are good at. They want you to bring the fire so then they can react to it. But in this case, it was different. You know, Canada were looking composed. They wanted to sit and just press, you know, with organization in the whole format. So not allowing spaces. Morocco cannot play the ball through the lines. It was very good. But then they kept doing that from minute 1 to 20. And then they come back and you go to 40. And right about half an hour into this game, I just thought, you know what? It will only be a matter of time until they break. Because it's impossible you keep playing that way against a very talented Moroccan side. And me watching them in the last couple games, especially that Holland game, I was really convinced with this coach on that Holland game. And I knew tactically he'll outdo them. And that's what happened. You know, in the second half when they come back very, very strong. I know they lost Ismaël Saibari, but Brahimi come in and done a tremendous job.
0: He sure did, and scored the final goal too.
1: Yeah, it was very, very good. And this kid, Bouadi, in the midfield, it's the things he does is just unbelievable, you know. At 18 years old, playing as the pivot of the team, so you are basically the one that ends all the attacks and protects the defense, and at the same time build play at 18 years old in a World Cup is of a high level.
0: You know, people are saying he's the Moroccan Lamine Yamal, but I think the Moroccan Lamine Yamal is Lamine Yamal.
1: You know, he is Moroccan, right?
0: He is Moroccan, yes. His name is Lamine Jamal.
1: Okay.
0: But of course, because it's in Spain, they say Yamal.
1: Oh,
0: but it's
1: okay.
0: Jamal.
1: Okay.
0: So Morocco, of 5 shots, they scored 3 of them.
1: Mm.
0: And that was it for the whole game. They only shot 5 times at the goal. But still, they had a big win for a round of 16, a match. So
1: it's convincing. I mean, Jesse March had basically thrown some digs towards Morocco that Canada were better. I think this is a little bit delusional, because if you watch the game, you've seen that Morocco was very dominant and Canada were nowhere near it. And it looked like it was only a matter of time. And if Canada sort of opened up from early on, this game would have been with a very high score. Because you see that towards the end,

0: the ability, because the midfield, the Moroccan midfield is better midfield than the French midfield, by far, if you ask me. The only issue here is the striking part. With playing one at the top, so obviously now with the injury, you're thinking Brahimi will play there. He's a handful. He can move a lot. But the French centre-backs are very strong and very intelligent. Upamecano and Saliba are very, very good. They can read the game very well and very physical. And they try to impose themselves on you. And so I don't know, but the flanks of the French is where I think they've got weaknesses. Yes, Koundé is being great. I mean, okay. I don't think great. The left side yesterday, Lukadin was very good. But I think he can be exposed, and with Brahim Diaz playing on that wing, I think Morocco could maybe be in line to cause a big upset here.
1: Okay. Well, France did play also earlier this morning, our time. They played against Paraguay. France won 1-0, and we're already over time, Fahim, so help me out here. In just a few sentences, how was the match?
0: Well, the match was a big fight. It was a big fight. Paraguay didn't come to play. Like I told you, they will not open up. They will not allow a big score, and that's what it is. They didn't allow the French to operate. Olise didn't operate like he used to in the previous games. And it was a big dogfight for them, and they just wanted to maybe stretch the French and take them to penalties. And again, you know, with the changes they did, and, you know, with the type of players that the French have, you know, you take Barcola out and bring in Doué, and he's the one that sort of made the change to the whole game, where he could start dribbling past players in short spaces, creating the penalty, and obviously from the spot, Kylian Mbappé is not going to miss.
1: Of course. So that was 1-0 for France, meaning they're going to be playing Morocco in the next round, inshallah. Our next match is happening tonight. It's going to be Brazil versus Norway. The meme coming to life of 1,000 Miles, the song, which also was famous in the movie White Chicks. They did a recreation, AI recreation, of Erling Haaland being the girl or the man dressed as a woman in the car, while Vinicius Jr., who in the movie is Terry Crews, sings the song. And Erling Haaland actually commented on the video and tagged Vinicius, and he's like, "We should do this. You and I need to get together and do making my way downtown, walking fast." Yeah, like they're so on board with it, and Vinicius responded back with "ha ha ha ha ha." So if they actually do something like that during the game tonight, that would be hilarious. People are, although some are criticizing them, they're like, "You guys are going to be playing against each other in the World Cup. You should not be chummy at a time like this." But I love it.
0: Personally. Come on, man! I mean, these are top professionals, huh? I mean, they can have these moments, and it's good to see this. I mean, the Norwegian manager, after they won their round of 32 game, he called out Carlo Ancelotti, and he said, "Carlo Ancelotti, we're coming for you." You know, now you can see what it's all about around the Norwegian team. You know, it's all about having fun and not taking things too serious. And it's not like they're disrespecting the opposition. And in this case, I mean, yeah, rightly so. I mean, tonight, when they walk onto that pitch, yes, they'll be smiling and, you know, maybe some handshakes and whatnot. But once the whistle goes, these guys are up for business. It won't be friendly after that. You know, Gabriel will be on Haaland 100%. You know, we've seen that in the Premier League. It will be a big war.
1: To give context to our listeners who don't watch the Premier League, Gabriel is a defender for Arsenal. And, of course, Erling Haaland is a striker for Manchester City. And those two teams went to war this last league, with Arsenal winning at the very end. But the thing is, with Gabriel, he's a big guy, too.
0: Yeah.
1: So he can actually hold off Erling Haaland. And yeah, he loves to grab his T-shirt a lot.
0: Yeah. And that's what it will be like today. And it's a game which is like almost on a 50-50 level. Because, yes, Brazil is the bigger side. But you can always give Norway a chance, you know. Odegaard playing in that midfield going against Casemiro. I think Odegaard is going to have the better of Casemiro. He's younger and he's played them. He knows him. And on the other side, Vinicius will cause a lot of problems for the Norwegians on that left side.

0: can Gabriel handle Haaland? This is the biggest question. Can he do it for 90 minutes? Because if he does, then Brazil wins. But if he doesn't, then Norway have a big shout tonight.
1: Okay, so I have a question for you, yeah, for him. If he manages, okay, if Gabriel manages to hold him off and Brazil wins, yeah, how much are they going to win? In your opinion. Just, this is for fun.
0: Yeah.
1: And then we're going to do, and if he doesn't, okay? So in both scenarios, what do you give Brazil? What do you give Norway?
0: If he does, 1-0 Brazil. If he does.
1: Yeah. If he doesn't?
0: I'm predicting 5 goals in this game. So a 3-2, but to who, I'm not so sure.
1: Okay. 3-2. 3-2. Okay, very interesting. I'm going to say Brazil takes this one 2-1. And then we have our second match early tomorrow morning in a bit under 20 hours. Brazil, or from the time this show is live, Brazil is going to play Mexico is going to play England at home for Mexico. Okay, it's a big deal. It's a very big deal. And England, we are still not sure if Harry Kane still has the curse of the witch doctor on him. The witch doctor did say he took off the curse. So I don't know, we're going to have to wait.
0: So I followed up on the witch doctor. So the witch doctor came out clean and he said he's not actually a witch doctor.
1: Oh man, that would have been so much more fun.
0: Because they asked him, why did Ghana get knocked out by Colombia? And then he's like, well, I was just playing. And I made it clear that I wasn't a witch doctor. So yeah, so that didn't really happen with the whole Harry Kane curse. The biggest talking point with England-Mexico is the attitude, apparently. And this is what the English have been talking in their media, through the camp, through Thomas Tuchel. They're all talking about how they can acclimatize to this high altitude of the Azteca. That is very difficult. Ex-players that have played in the Azteca have sort of come through and said it's very difficult to play there. And if you have a chance to play there, you sort of have to go 4 days or 5 days to acclimatize, or just arrive on the day. So you basically, if you don't have that much time to go in and train there in that high altitude, you just have to go in on the day, get on the bus, get on the pitch, play the game and get out. That's the only way you can sort of handle the altitude. But here's the thing. These are excuses coming beforehand, because on paper, if you look at the English side, it's a top side. Yeah, and you look at the Mexicans, there's absolutely nothing there. But the English understand that they're going into enemy territory right now, and the Mexicans will run and they will bring the game to them. And they know this won't be like a Congo game where if they score one, then it's game over. The Mexicans will be there to the last minute. Everyone almost will be Mexican in that stadium. The record that Mexico has in that stadium is out of this world. Played there 89 times. They've won there 70 times. They've drawn 17 times and only lost twice.
1: Wow.
0: So that is a big thing. I mean, big teams have come there with top players and didn't manage to beat them. So the English side are going to look for any sort of reasons to say, oh, we lost because it was difficult to play in. I mean, you're top athletes. You should be able to handle it, you know, and not look for these excuses. And yeah, I mean, I've been calling for this game from ages, and I wanted to see England stretched. And because I'm not convinced that the English have what it takes to win the World Cup, because there's so much hype in their team, there's so much hype in their players, but when it comes to the world stage, they can't stand a chance. And I think Mexico will cause that upset, and England will be on their way back to Heathrow tonight.
1: Okay. Wow, that is quite the prediction there. Give me a number.
0: We'll be close. Anything can happen. Because if England score first, it can be a dogfight. It could go to penalties. If Mexico scores first, I don't know. It's very close. It's very close. Very close. But ultimately, England lose.
1: Okay, so do we put that down as 2-1? Maybe? 1-0? 3-2?
0: Yeah, I think a 3-2.
1: 3 Two. Okay, I'm going to put them down as 2-1 for England. I think England's going to make it. I think they're going to manage with the altitude, even though it's 2 kilometers above sea level, 2 whole kilometers and 200 meters. So it's going to be intense, but I believe in the English team. I'm sure Mexico is going to be very sad, in my opinion, to leave the World Cup, but they put on a good show. It's been fun.
0: Mm-hmm.
1: So we'll see tomorrow. We'll see tomorrow when we come back with live World Cup coverage. Thank you very much, Fahim, for being part of the show.
0: Appreciate it.
1: And I'm looking forward to seeing you again tomorrow to talk about these exciting matches. Tomorrow we're also going to be talking about the matches that precede that, inshallah, which are going to be Portugal and Spain, USA and Belgium. Right here, 90.4 Oman FM. 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